are back with New Music Sunday. Welcome to the show. My name is Donnie Fandango. I have so much great stuff. I mean, bad thing is I missed you guys and I missed doing the show the last couple of weeks. But the good thing is since we haven't done the show, there is so much to play for you. So let's get back after it. Now, we did debut this song prior to the break a couple of weeks ago. It's from a favorite of mine, Michigander. I feel as though that this is his absolute best track. I love this song and I hope it blows up for this guy because he is working his ass off and is writing great music doing it. It's Michigander. This is Freaking Out. Welcome.

on New Music Sunday, and if you listen to the show with any bit of regularity, you know that I am a sucker for a great band name, a great song title, a great album title. And this next song is a really great song title. It's from the Mountain Goats. It's called Charlie Sheen Reaches Out to the Feds.

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a 40-year career? Punk veterans and icons NoFX are wrapping it up, and that is one of their final recordings as a band. 40 years of effing up. It's NoFX on New Music Sunday. This next track, and I'm going to probably say this two or three more times on the show, this next track, one of my very favorites this week. I love it. It is the new song from Yard Act called Redeemer on New Music Sunday.

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Returned solo style with Feather in a Storm on New Music Sunday. The new Bleachers album came out a week ago, and I absolutely adore this new single from Jack Antonoff and Bleachers. It's called We Should Talk. It's New Music Sunday. On The Point.

Miles Smith on New Music Sunday. I am a very, very big Gaslight Anthem fan, a very big Brian Fallon fan, and I was super stoked to see new music from Brian and his new project called Brian Fallon and the Painkillers. This track is called Better Before on New Music Sunday.

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one and only Mike D from the Beasties. That's another new single from Mike called What We Got Right. Welcome to the second hour of New Music Sunday. This next band, they are on Sub Pop Records, and they're called Sweeping Promises. This is Shooting Shadows. It's New Music Sunday. I'm on a 5-7 The Point.

That is a perfect circle, and their latest called Starless on New Music Sunday. I was reading an interview with Billy Howardell from A Perfect Circle, and he said some songs, you have them kicking around for years until you get them right and figure them out, and some songs just come together really, really, really quickly, and that one, Starless, came together very quickly for A Perfect Circle, and what a fantastic song. Speaking of fantastic, the Violet Grohl solo album, debut solo album, is out now. And I know people are going to bitch because her dad's Dave Grohl and she was born with a silver spoon, blah, blah, blah, blah, blah. But at the end of the day, Violet still has to write good songs and be a good performer. And she crushes on this record. Violet Grohl with Cool Buzz on New Music Sunday.

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1: MLM's Snippers will be at the factory next Friday night, June the 12th. Godsmack will be at Hollywood Casino Amphitheater with Stone Temple Pilots on June 14th. See Matt Mason at the Hawthorne on June 16th. Ryan Purds will be at Blueberry Hills Duck Room along with Tidal Volume on June 18th. Ben Folds will play the factory on June 19th. Muse will be at Hollywood Casino Amphitheater with Block Party on July 5th. The Black Keys will be at the factory on July 19th. And The Urge will be headlining the Big Throwdown with Less Than Jake and My Posse in Effect on July 25th at St. Louis Music Park. The concert calendar is brought to you by Iron Age Tattoo, your number one choice for tattoo and body piercing since 1994.
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hits Winona Fighter and bombs away on New Music Sunday. I think that there's a lot of people that are my age, I'm 50, that, you know, their common thing is there's no good music anymore. I really like to listen to the stuff from when I was growing up in the 90s and the 2000s. And inherently, there's nothing wrong. Listen to whatever it is that you want to listen to. That's great. But in saying that there's not good new music and good new bands, you are high and very wrong. New from Modest Mouse, called Third Side of the Moon. It's New Music Sunday. I'm Donnie. Hello.

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That is so good. God dang it, that's a great song from Blonde Shell. It's called Heart Has to Work So Hard on New Music Sunday. 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

absolutely fantastic new track from Axe and the Hatchetmen on New Music Sunday. This next gentleman, a St. Louisan, he's one of our own. We played him on New Music Sunday before. John Henry returns with new music called Lightning City Blues on New Music Sunday.

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1: It is our third hour of New Music Sunday. I love that band so goddamn much. That is Cheek Face, and I Don't Work Here. I think I have played every single from that band for maybe the last 3 years. I am absolutely ridiculous about what they do. Lyrically, musically, just the way that it is all put together, they are so fantastic. So welcome to the final hour of New Music Sunday. That was Cheek Face. Now we get a little poppy punk with Cartel on New Music Sunday.

that is Queen Anne and Watch Me Win It. This next group, as a matter of fact, I was getting ready to interview them at Stiefel Theater when they were back in St. Louis a bunch of years ago for a ho-ho show. And so King Scott and I, we met the people in Portugal, the man. They were so, so unbelievably sweet. And when I sat down to interview them, I mean, they were like giggly. They were like giggly like they were high. They weren't, but they were giggly. And I was like, guys, what's going on? Like, there's definitely something happening here today. And so John, the singer, he said, hey, we just got off the phone right before we started talking to you with Weird Al. And we're going to do a collaboration with Weird Al. And we're so excited, we don't even know what to do with ourselves. And then I thought to myself, I very much understand. And we went on to have this great conversation about the genius of Weird Al. I love Portugal, the man. Their latest is called Angoon on New Music Sunday.

0: wonder what happens when the Gateway Grizzlies team up with the Rizzuto Show? 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Join the Riz Show as they take over Arsenal BG Ballpark on Sunday evening, June 14th at the Gateway Grizzlies game. It all starts with a Riz Show first pitch-off. 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

right, St. Louis. Thank you very much for letting me back into your lives this Sunday evening for New Music Sunday. We will do this again next Sunday night at 7 o'clock and go till 10 with 3 hours of brand new music for you. On my way out, it's Little Granddad. 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Have a wonderful night, St. Louis.

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Ladies and gentlemen, the weekend. 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

Ladies and gentlemen, the weekend. We had ourselves a very fun Friday. 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

0: join the Riz Show as they take over Arsenal BG Ballpark for a night at the Grizzlies. 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
2: Rizzuto.
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0: too. Happy Monday.
1: Happy Monday to all you. This Stormy Monday, huh?
0: Ah, yes. Allman Brothers Band, yes.
1: Stormy Monday. Just what we needed to get this week started, huh?
0: You know what I am actually kind of happy about?
1: Fire, brimstone, what?
0: I did some gardening yesterday, and honestly, I love that it's raining right now.
1: Plants.
2: Oh, yeah.
0: They're going to
1: crave water. They need it to grow.
0: I know.
2: It does help.
1: Learn, how does your garden grow?
0: Not well all the time, but sometimes we get lucky. I and Scott will appreciate this. I planted some citronella yesterday. Like for mosquitoes, right by my porch. So as you walk up, you get this great lemon.
1: Citronella, you don't say, huh?
0: I don't say.
1: Whoa.
0: When I do it,
1: whoa.
0: I say it.
2: No, that's brilliant.
0: It's awesome.
1: Moon is in Germany. Detained?
0: Cool. Oh, no.
1: Oh, no, I'm sorry, I read that wrong. Flight canceled. Okay.
0: Canceled.
2: Lucky.
1: Flight canceled, so he's been delayed a day. He was bitching yesterday. Go and have some bratwurst and enjoy.
0: Yeah, just stay there.
1: Right? You're in Germany. Go have some bratwurst, enjoy. You're fine.
3: Some schnitzel.
1: We'll see you tomorrow.
0: Yeah, have some schnitzel, like you said.
1: Yeah.
0: And enjoy yourself.
1: Snuff. Shove some schnitzel down your gullet, mm-hmm. and you'll be fine. Yeah. Or snub some, which is how they say it in Germany.
0: Ah, yes.
1: As I am a well-traveled person.
0: You are very bilingual. Yes.
1: Hope you y'all had a good weekend.
0: I did.
1: I know, Learn, you guys had a show on Friday night down there in Smithton.
0: Smithton, Illinois. I have never been to Smithton, even though it's in my county of Monroe. And something for the first time happened at Elaine Narrow show, and I hope that it continues to be a trend.
1: Tarps off?
0: Tarps off.
1: Really? Are you serious?
0: I am serious. I started singing Stairway to Heaven, which is it starts slow. It's a 7-minute song, starts slow. Quite emotional for people. You think about people that are dead. And then all of a sudden, a couple of listeners of this show, I won't name them, one of them, hammered drunk, took his shirt off. And then I said, you know what?
1: You know, I just threw that out there as
0: I'm surprised.
1: A joke.
0: It happened. One guy took his shirt off because he was hammered. He danced the entire time. I love him so much. And then I said, yeah, take your shirt off. And then all sorts of men took their shirts off. Two thumbs up from this girl.
2: That's
0: I was
2: hilarious.
0: So happy about this. It was excellent.
1: I was watching the the Cards game last night, and tarps off, still a thing, down mm-hmm. at Busch Stadium. Mm-hmm. And I'm thinking, what's it going to take to ruin this?
0: It's a Elaine Narrow show.
1: What's it going to take for the tarps to go back on because somebody's pissed? It's going to take a woman. It's going to take a woman to go, why can't I take my tarp off?
0: Right.
1: Which I think you can.
0: Yeah, if you got a bra on or something.
2: You're up for it.
0: It's not inappropriate.
1: Which I think you can.
0: Yeah.
1: And it's going to take a woman to go, well, since we can't have our tarps off.
0: Oh, that's what you think it'll be?
1: Yeah,
0: no, I think it'll be somebody upset about it. I don't think it'll be a woman saying it. I think a woman's going to do it, and she's going to have a sports bra on, and it's going to be appropriate, and then some mom or dad's going to be like, absolutely not.
1: What dad is that going to be?
0: A prude dad that sucks.
1: Because we will issue swift swamp justice to that gentleman.
2: It's the dad that's pretending. His wife's really mad, so he's like, oh, yeah.
1: Oh, outrageous.
0: Harold, can you believe it?
1: Outrageous.
0: Yeah.
1: The girl with the big bazooms with her sports bra on.
0: Oh, man. Huh. Speaking of that, I was driving down Manchester yesterday, and I am a heterosexual woman. I saw a woman walking, like power walking, and her jugs were flailing about. And I had to take Tim to get, I had to take him to the airport yesterday to pick up his car. And I was like, oh my God, did you see that woman? He actually didn't see it. But this woman's breasts were flailing about.
1: He saw it.
3: Woman, you say? I've seen nothing but trees and
1: I have my hands.
0: He was looking at his phone. He was looking at his phone. I was driving.
1: Oh, you were driving.
0: This woman...
1: Why did I assume that he was driving?
0: We're so, like, I just have, normally we have them really stationed down, you know what I mean?
1: Well, yeah, especially if you're power walking.
0: She was power walking the crap out of those things. I was like, whoa. I got like a little, I was like, I understand.
1: You got a woman chub?
0: I did, I got a woman chub. And I was like, holy crap, like boob envy, like wow, lady.
1: Who is this woman?
0: Who is this? She's a cute like blonde mom, like just walking down the 40s,
1: street. 40s,
0: 50s? 40s, yeah.
1: Oh,
0: so
1: right.
0: My people, I mean, she was really representing. I was so proud.
1: Will you play
3: it? Did you say this was
0: Manchester Road.
1: Around where?
0: Baldwin.
3: Around what time again?
1: The range. Like, was it the range? Like the Wendy's range area?
0: No, it's right by Joey B's.
3: Joey B's.
2: Joey B's. What does B stand for?
1: Joey B's by the BMW dealership. Yes, I know exactly what you're talking about.
0: God bless America.
1: There's a Culver's across the street. She's probably going there to get some cheese curds.
2: Mm-hmm.
1: Well, that was, you played Smoking in the Park, right? It was
0: It was
1: barbecue competition?
0: Barbecue competition.
1: Who won?
0: I don't know. That they did. We played Friday night, and they placed him on Saturday, so I didn't hear.
1: Oh.
0: Yeah. But shout out to the fire department. We had so much damn fun. One of the guys who puts on the event like gave us this huge bottle of bourbon, and I did like a commemorative shot with like the fire department and a bunch
1: of
0: dudes.
1: Cool.
0: It was great. It was great.
1: Well, I want to know who won.
0: Yeah, I do too.
1: I ran into David Sandusky, who owns Beastcraft.
0: Oh, yeah. I've heard of him.
1: Ran into him on Saturday night. I guess he bought or is now running the place down at the Foundry where Gerard Kraft had the expat.
0: Expat, yeah.
1: So now it's a David Sandusky joint. And now you want to talk about great barbecue.
0: Oh, yeah.
1: Beastcraft.
0: Beastcraft was in the old, I guess it's still there, still in the old Hi-Ho.
1: In Belleville.
0: In Belleville. That used to be a coffee shop I used to go to all the time. And I've been to Beastcraft. Like, you know, I don't eat all that stuff. So, like, when I go, I get the sides. But, yeah, delicious all the
1: way around. Nice to see him. Went to Primus on Saturday night.
0: With who?
1: My buddy Dan.
0: Was it just all dudes? I feel like they're the Rush of the
1: 90s. Okay, I'm going to ask you this question. What was the average age of a Primus concert attendee?
0: 45.
1: Would you say? 45?
2: Yeah.
1: There was not one person in there under 40. Not one. Not one.
2: Another question. Was there a female there?
1: There were, yeah. Good. Okay. Good amount of ladies there.
2: Okay. Nice. Wow.
1: Good amount of ladies. Was it more dudes? Yes.
0: Yeah.
1: But scanning the crowd, scanning the line.
3: There's single ladies there? Or was this more of a got drug along?
1: Tough to tell. Everybody seemed to be having a good time. There were a lot of people there. Again, everybody in their 40s, 50s.
0: Mm-hmm.
1: Reliving their youths. Going a little too hard.
0: Okay.
1: For their age.
0: Did you go a little too hard
1: for
0: your age?
1: No, I was perfect. Okay. Perfect. Perfect.
0: Nice.
1: But I noticed a couple people maybe took some mushrooms, maybe took some other psychedelics, and they were in no condition to be at a show. In fact, there was one person in front of me who went down during the opening act. They had to bring, they just brought a wheelchair in. The crowd parted. Wheelchair came in, threw the guy in a wheelchair. They probably just dumped him out in front of the factory. Like, I wouldn't be surprised if they just wheeled him, dumped him, and then go back in, grab somebody else.
0: Got it. Interesting.
1: To pass out during the opening act, damn, right? Yeah. That sucks. That sucks.
0: You miss everything.
1: Opening act.
2: He never gets to find out what his name is.
1: Is that a Primus joke?
2: Yeah.
1: You think the crowd,
0: my
1: you
0: name
1: think
0: is
1: it
0: Mud?
1: Was, do you think it was a, and if you remember Primus, let me give you a little Primus.
0: How can we forget?
1: Well, you know, they're one of those kind of niche bands.
0: Prog rock, yeah.
1: Yeah, I mean, not everybody knows Primus. This is probably their biggest of all the songs. Or why known as Big Brown Beaver.
0: Yeah.
1: Which they played. Which was cool.
0: Like, what's the vibe at this show?
1: A lot of jamming. A lot of...
0: like, I just feel like everybody is either stone sober or completely
1: high. I tell
0: high.
1: You what, for a bunch of 40-somethings, the place was bouncing.
0: Hmm.
1: Like, I was kind of...
0: What do you mean by that? Like, dancing
1: bouncing up and top, bouncing up and down. I was in the back, kind of elevated a little bit.
0: Yeah.
1: And I watched the crowd bounce up and down.
2: See, that's not what I pictured.
0: We were talking about this on Friday because you said you were going to go. And I was like, you know, I've never gotten into Primus. It's not that I don't appreciate what it is. I just, nothing happens in my body when I listen to Primus. Like, my brain doesn't want to remember lyrics. I don't hum anything. And
1: a lot
0: I
1: of
0: don't
1: bass.
0: Dance. Yeah.
1: A lot of drums. Long instrumentals. Do you think the show was crowded or was it?
0: Sparse.
1: Ooh.
0: I would say there was probably like...
1: Primus has been around for 40 years.
0: Yeah. I don't know. Times are tough. I would say half full.
1: Packed.
0: Really?
1: Packed.
2: Great.
1: Oh, my God. Packed to the rafters.
0: Do they come in town often?
2: Once a
1: they
2: year.
1: Were here with Pussifer.
0: Oh, that's right. Last
1: and,
0: year.
1: And A Perfect Circle last year.
2: It always that's seems right. like they're through once a year. They have a new... Because 2 years ago, what was the frog thing they did? Something.
1: Well, this was the Flying Frog Brigade with Sean Lennon's group.
2: So it's this year.
1: And Les Claypool and Primus.
0: What was Sean Lennon like?
1: Great. They were great, too. A lot of progressive rock. Mm-hmm. Again, a lot of instrumentals, jams, kind of weird.
0: Yeah.
1: Kind of weird music. But it was packed.
0: Did you know every song?
1: No.
0: What did you think of the music that you didn't know?
1: It was good. It was good. I was in a great mood. And they're awesome at the factory. That's my second time there.
0: A lot of listeners, a lot of people.
1: Yeah, it said hi to a lot of people.
0: Good. That's great.
1: Shook a lot of hands. Awesome. The factory, they treated me very well. Shout out to Dan Merker and the staff over there at the factory.
0: Did you have a cocktail table?
1: I did, yes.
0: Okay, that's right.
1: I did.
0: Did they have the little block-off area?
1: I had my own little block-off area. Yes, I didn't want to.
0: You know how to do it. Good for
1: them. They were very nice. I went to the, I got my tickets, and they said, hey, just go in and go to the VIP table, and they'll have your name. And the gentleman who was signing people in, I said, I handed over my driver's license. He goes, no, I'm sorry, this is sold out. I go, what? Not for me.
0: Not for this name.
1: Mr. Rizzuto, right this way. Table for Rizzuto and the
0: Mr. Rivitelli. Right up,
1: Mr. Rivitello, up front, please.
0: Yeah, Mr. Rivitello. That's great.
1: But I got to the factory, and I tell you what, the doors were at 7, showtime 8. The line was, I mean, a mile long in both directions. And the district out there in Chesterfield was hopping.
0: That's good.
1: You know, it was a decent evening out. Good weather. People were outside hanging. Four Hands was packed. I went down to Lit, which is the cigar bar.
2: Yeah.
1: Sat and had a couple old fashions.
2: How many cigars?
1: I didn't have any cigars. I didn't feel like smelling like a cigar.
0: Mm-hmm. Well, good thing you were at a cigar bar.
4: Yeah.
1: Yeah, but it's but there's one thing being there.
4: Doesn't get on you.
1: I mean, it gets on you a little bit.
4: I think it's all over you.
0: Cigars just smell like somebody else's dad.
1: Not if you're not smoking it.
4: In an indoor cigar bar?
0: I bet your hair on your face smells like it.
4: I bet if I smelled you right now, I could smell cigar smoke on you. I bet it's still on you.
2: He was blowing out the whole time.
4: Take a whiff. I'll come over there on break.
1: Take a whiff.
4: Get a whiff of you.
1: I'm sure it smelled like little.
4: Yeah.
1: But not as if I'm smoking and around, you know, like somebody blowing it on my face.
0: Mm-hmm.
1: They have a nice bar there. I was watching the Cardinal game.
0: That's good. Did you see the Wild Hungarian take his shirt off?
1: Who's the Wild Hungarian? Oh, Al Hrabowski.
0: Was
1: that Saturday night?
0: I think it was.
1: I didn't.
0: Oh, it was fabulous.
1: I didn't. But it was a good show, though. I'm
0: kind of in love with him after that. I don't know. Anyone else?
1: For an older fella, he's in pretty good shape.
0: Yeah. He's a good time. He looks like it.
1: Remember he had his bar?
0: Yes.
1: Lebowski's down by the stadium. Yeah, it was a thing.
0: That was
1: the
0: mirrors, the double mirrors, or whatever.
1: Yeah, it was a thing for a little bit. I remember we used to do our opening day broadcast from there back in the old MS Communications days. Mm-hmm. That was where the stations would do their broadcast. But again, great factory show. Primus was packed. Nice to see the 40-somethings out there.
0: That's
1: getting
0: great.
1: It done. Yeah, I don't know. I'll tell you what, man. I had a nice weekend. My son had a jiu-jitsu tournament on Saturday out there at the St. Charles Convention Center. And it's fun to see your son just get his ass completely kicked after he kicked your ass.
0: Revenge.
2: That's amazing.
0: What's that? The opponent was like a Team Riz member. Like,
1: yeah. No, it's funny. I walked in.
4: Were you
1: and,
4: in the opponent's corner, like rubbing their back?
1: Yeah, I was rooting for the...
2: It was Courtney's son.
1: Rooting for the other kids. No, dad came up to me and he goes, hey, you know, our sons are fighting first match. I go, oh, cool, man. He goes, my son's out for revenge. I go, oh, okay. All right. Out for revenge. I go, Sam, that kid over there, man, the kid you're fighting first, Evan, out for revenge.
0: Yep.
1: Got him.
0: Happy birthday.
1: Evan got him. And then my son fought a kid.
4: What was he wanting revenge for?
1: Because I guess Sam beat him last tournament.
4: Oh, okay.
1: And he said the kid's been training just to beat him. Great. Got him. Wow. Got him. And then he fought some kid. You know, they have next to your name, you know, the country you're from. So, you know, it's a San Rizzuto, you know, American flag. And it was another kid. And I was like, what flag is that? It was a kid from Azerbaijan who was a judo expert.
2: Oh, gosh.
0: Wow. International.
2: Lucky.
1: And to see your kid get judo thrown twice.
4: Oh, you got hip tossed?
1: Oh, not hip tossed.
0: Like,
1: I mean.
0: With the lapels?
1: Foot underneath.
0: Oh.
1: And then thrown over twice.
2: That's my boy.
1: My wife's like, ooh, man, I'm leaving. I go, no, watch. Watch. This is good.
4: Hadn't got to that class yet.
1: This is good. No. And then he got choked out with his own gi on one of them.
4: Oh, man.
1: So, yeah, it was good. Humbling experience.
2: Sound awesome.
0: I need to get back into that. I took a judo class at SWCC for funsies, you know, like an elective. And I loved it. And I think I could also be down at 41 to be thrown around and to throw some people around.
1: Yeah.
0: I think I might.
1: And there are older women that do it.
0: Yeah.
1: People your size, and it's all weight class. And I tell you what, the boy did good. For the amount of time he's been doing this, 5-6 months, to get into a tournament and hold his own.
0: That's great.
1: It was a couple very close matches. One, he almost got disqualified. They had to bring in four judges because he took a kid and slammed him on the ground. They had to stop the whole thing. It was fun. It was fun to watch. And those are really cool tournaments.
4: They haven't matched up by
1: weight. He was
4: not
1: fighting
4: by
1: no
4: belt?
1: No.
4: So he might have been fighting people with more experience.
1: He was. He weighed 142 pounds. He was fighting up in the to 165.
2: Oh, so disadvantage.
4: Big disadvantage.
1: So he wanted a challenge. He wanted a challenge. He said, I'm going to fight up.
4: 25 pounds. That's a lot. And no belt restrictions.
1: Yeah.
4: Like it wasn't white belt on white
1: belt. I don't
4: believe
1: so.
4: I mean, if they had a judo master in.
1: From Azerbaijan.
4: From Azerbaijan.
1: And it was funny because, you know, you could tell the dad.
4: Sounds like a Bluebell ice cream flavor.
1: The dad. Yeah, it's a former Soviet republic, you know.
4: Uh-huh.
1: And the dad was so happy just filming. You know, he's with his iPhone, been in the country for 2 months, you know, on a green card. And him and, you know, Amelia were talking Russian. I go, oh, there you go.
2: Ah.
1: There you go. What's going on? Well, the kid's been in the country for 2 months. He's a judo master. Oh, cool. As I'm watching Sam get tossed over his shoulder. Cool. But they're so respectful at these tournaments. You know, like you fight these kids and they're like best friends after. It's nice to see.
0: Yeah, it's sportsmanship. Oh, awesome.
1: Yeah, good sportsmanship. But no parents yelling, nobody carrying on, nobody getting hammered. It's the complete opposite of the hockey stuff.
2: So Mr. Miyagi taught
1: the
2: wrong.
1: Complete opposite.
4: Where did you say it was held at?
1: The St. Charles Convention Center.
4: Nice.
1: You know, at these hockey, and now you're watching these summer baseball leagues, spring baseball leagues, soccer. Parents are out of control.
0: I know.
1: Getting hammered, yelling at the refs. Nobody was that way at all. Everybody was nice, respectful, shaking hands. Really?
0: Mm-hmm. That's one of the key concepts of it, though.
1: I know.
0: Martial arts.
1: Yeah, that's good.
0: It's discipline.
4: It's all I ever hear. Despite the MMA audience and like how it's depicted, like if you actually go to some of these jiu-jitsu gyms and you get on the mat and you roll with these guys, they said it's like you're usually getting it's like a bunch of older, like, dads. He's like, it's very familial, and like they're not trying to beat the hell out of each other. They're trying to teach you like a discipline, and that it's very respectful, and everybody's really cool. And he's like, it's very humbling to have like a 43-year-old dad of three choke you out with your own gi. And
1: you're right.
4: Like, you okay, bud?
1: Yeah, that's what it was.
4: And it's kind of yeah.
1: Sam got choked out with his own gi.
4: Right.
1: And next thing, and after the match, the two kids are, you know, hooting and hollering, talking. Yeah. The kid's like, here's how I did it, because Sam didn't know that move.
0: That's
2: great. That's awesome. So they even share it.
1: Yeah, they shared. And they will fight again. He's like, here's how I did. Because Sam's like, I had no idea, you know, how to do that. And the guy's like, here's it. You just take it, you wrap it around your neck, and you just pull until you go unconscious.
2: Jeez.
1: Because I guess when you fight with the gi is could be used as a weapon.
2: So I guess the loss of oxygen makes it easier to be like, hey, buddy.
1: Yeah, hey, bud. That's okay.
2: You're a good guy.
1: That's okay.
4: It'd be a funny event to have the kid be like, you care if Jeremy sleeps over? The kid that just choked you out? Yeah, he's cool.
1: Yeah, and that's what it was. That's what it was. He was so gassed by the end, I wound up driving him home.
0: Aww.
1: I was like, I sent meals home. I go, let me just drive him home. Because he was like, you know, the adrenaline dumps. You know, you get the shakes.
0: Yeah.
2: can't imagine that one.
1: It would take me 4 days to recover. The kid went to work after.
2: Same day?
1: Yeah. Wow. Went home, took a shower, and went to work. I go, okay. Take me 4 days to I'd be still be in trouble. I'd have to probably call out. I wouldn't be here today. Now, speaking of health, I did this sleep test last week, and finally got the results.
0: I can't wait for this.
1: I got the results of my sleep test on Friday.
0: What's going on?
1: Well, I believe they call it moderate sleep apnea.
0: Okay. Welcome.
1: Moderate sleep apnea. So I'm like, moderate, huh? That sounds okay.
0: Yeah.
1: And they're like, no, it's not good. So sleep apnea is a condition where your breathing repeatedly stops and starts while you're asleep. And Rafe, you are a sufferer of sleep apnea.
4: Yes, I am. Sufferer. Enjoyer.
1: Enjoyer?
4: Yes. It's like jujitsu for your lungs.
1: Just fighting to survive?
4: Every night I'm trying to choke myself out. So far, I'm undefeated because I wake up every morning.
1: So the most common type is obstructive sleep apnea, which happens when the muscles in the back of your throat relax too much and temporarily block your airway. So doctors, you know, measure the severity of sleep apnea using whatever this thing called the apnea hypopnea index. I'm probably saying that wrong, but it tracks how many times your breathing pauses or becomes shallow per hour of sleep. Mm-hmm. So they said every 3.5 minutes I have an episode.
0: Wow.
1: Well, I'm like, that's moderate?
4: Yeah.
0: Well, you could hold your breath for like, how long can we hold our breath for?
1: I don't know, but every 3.5 minutes, I stop breathing.
2: Goodness.
1: Every 3.5 minutes. That's, but moderate is between 15 and 30 times per hour. Mm-hmm. I go, that's a lot. That's not moderate. That sounds pretty damn severe to me.
0: I would say moderate is a step up from normal, though. I mean, you know what I mean?
1: Like, mild is 5 to 15 events per hour. Moderate is 15 to 30 events per hour. Severe is more than 30 events per hour.
0: Okay.
1: Hey, listen, if you share a bed with somebody who's been dealing with loud snoring, or, you know, my wife would say I would be gasping for air in the middle of the night.
4: I was 87.
1: 87?
0: Wow.
1: Damn.
4: In 1 hour.
1: Oh, I guess compared to that, I am moderate.
0: Well, and how do you feel, Rafe? Like, did you... Like, how, I mean, you obviously are waking yourself up, or like, how do you feel with the CPAP versus not having it all those years?
4: It just depends. Sometimes you feel like you're robbing Peter to pay Paul, if I'm being honest. Like, I can't stand having stuff on my face either. So mm-hmm. It's like probably breathing better. I don't know if the quality of sleep. I also don't. I feel like it has a humidifier in it, but I feel like every day when I wear it, I feel like I wake up like I ate cat litter. Like, my mouth is so dry.
1: Oh, really dry? Like, are you like,
4: you gotta find the right one for you.
1: Like cotton mouth?
4: Yeah, kind of. I mean, it's just blowing air into your gullet all night long.
0: You guys are gonna be the cotton mouth kings. Yeah.
2: You can put like tobacco drops in there or
0: hookah out.
2: So yeah,
1: So when I have, you know, the moderate sleep apnea, my breathing is partially or completely cut off between 15 and 30 times every single hour. So every time this happens, your brain has to briefly wake you up just enough to take a breath. So even if it doesn't remember on the next morning, and this completely wrecks your sleep quality and deprives your body of oxygen. It's like, man, you're waking up like every, you know, between 15 and 30 times an hour just to breathe. And my wife would be telling me, like, I hear you gasping for air sometimes. She goes, I think you're dying.
0: Do you ever wake up coughing?
1: No.
0: Because that's something that's been recent for me, and I don't know if it's allergies or not, but I will wake up and, like, I feel like I have similar, like, cat litter in my throat, like, where you're just so dry, and I wake myself up hacking, which sucks. I just can't imagine, like, not breathing.
1: Or listening to your husband not breathe.
0: Right.
1: So she's like, I'm freaked out all the time. Yeah. And I've been putting off doing this, putting it off. And
4: I'll remember. You don't remember any of yours?
1: I wake up.
4: I'll wake up sometimes, like I'm coming up from a free dive, you know what I mean? Like, I would go like,
1: oh no, I've never had that.
4: And I'll just kind of like sit up in bed and be like, holy hell, I definitely wasn't breathing. And then
1: I've never had that before.
4: I'll be like, whoa, that was bad enough that my body like came fully online. But they say for every one you wake up for, there's like 10 to 15, right. 10 to 20 you don't.
1: Yeah, most of the time you don't remember. But I do remember waking. I wake up a lot.
4: There's some of them where I'm like, you definitely could tell you haven't been breathing for a minute. Like, you wake up in, like, full fight or flight, dude. It's wild.
1: Well, as soon as I found out the results, I texted Rafe. I go, CPAP, boys. Hey, yeah. Sleep apnea, boys. Woo.
4: ResMed.
1: My brother.
4: ResMed gang.
1: Well, there's a couple options here that I have. Because this, you know, this sleep apnea stuff carries some pretty long-term health risks. High blood pressure, heart strain, extreme fatigue.
4: Mm-hmm.
1: And the doctor wants to treat it right away. So I got some options. So the number one is the CPAP, which is what Rafe uses. So, you know, they said basically it's like the CPAP. So think of your airway as like a hose. So right now the hose is kind of kinked.
0: Mm-hmm.
1: So the CPAP would just blow air into your lungs. Mm-hmm. Right. So forces air through the kink into the lungs.
2: Yeah.
1: Or I could go with like a retainer, which opens up, which unkinks the hose.
0: And there is no air. There's no air mechanism. It's just a retainer.
1: It's just a retainer that opens up your airways.
0: I would start with that.
1: That's what I'm going to do.
0: Yeah. And you won't grind
2: cool.
0: your teeth, maybe.
1: Well, and she's like, listen, you're young enough. You don't want to be lugging around a machine.
0: Young enough. How'd you feel?
1: I know. I felt pretty good.
2: Wow.
1: She's like, you don't want a machine.
0: Yeah. That's for your 70s.
1: Like now, you know, the advancements in these, you know, these oral, it's an oral appliance, which uh-huh. sounds very sexy. Excuse me, Meals, let me just put in my retainer and I'm ready for bed.
0: I got it from Patricia's.
1: Let me just get my oral appliance in. And then we can start making out.
0: Just divorce now.
2: So does
1: it's over.
0: Come live with me, Meals.
2: Your oral appliance, does it keep your mouth open the whole night then?
1: I don't know. I'm getting fitted on the 10th. Very exciting, huh?
0: This is exciting. It's like your wedding. This is
1: I know.
0: Great.
1: Well,
4: you do.
1: It physically shifts your lower jaw slightly forward.
2: Oh, okay.
1: And the small movement pulls the tongue forward and keeps the tissue at the back of your throat from collapsing into your airway. Off the top of my head.
0: Okay.
1: Off the top of my head. That's what I remember her saying.
0: Yes.
4: Okay.
0: So you're going to have an underbite. Cool.
4: Does it have rubber bands or something to pull your jaw forward?
1: No idea.
0: You're going to look like a Brussels Griffin dog when this is all said and done. You know what those little dogs look like?
1: I wouldn't think it's got rubber bands. I would think it's you bite down on whatever this thing is.
0: Can you look up a Brussels Griffin just for... It's the context. The dog from As Good As It Gets is a Brussels Griffin.
4: You're going to look like
0: they're
4: Sling
0: adorable.
4: Blade, dude.
0: Oh, yeah.
1: I like doing biscuits.
0: Mushroom biscuits.
2: Let's see.
1: Hey, baby girl, you horny tonight?
0: Get out of here.
1: All right. I like what you
0: Look talk. How cute this is.
1: What, the underbite?
0: Yeah, they got a little underbite. Yeah. It's
1: slightly. It's not like.
0: Uh-huh.
1: It's just like slightly forward.
4: I don't know, man. They might have to crank you open.
0: Oh, man, those dogs are so
1: Maybe.
0: Cute.
1: Maybe. The CPAP. You know what CPAP stands for?
0: Oh, yes. Chronic.
1: Continuous.
0: Papillomavirus.
1: Positive. Airway pressure.
0: Thank you.
4: Chases Punani away permanently.
1: Yeah, they do say, you know, some people find the mask uncomfortable or loud at first, but newer models are incredibly quiet and lightweight.
0: I'm sure somebody out there finds them hot. Like somebody's like sexually aroused when the CPAP comes out.
1: There's got to be a CPAP fetish.
0: Here's what you need to do. You need to watch The Dark Knight 2 like the week before you put it on. So like Meals.
1: So I could be like Bane?
0: Yeah. So who's the character that plays him?
1: Tom Hardy.
0: Oh, gorgeous, smoking hot Tom Hardy ass. Yes, that's
1: exactly
0: what you need to do.
1: I'm going with the oral appliance, and hopefully it works.
2: So it just retrains your jaw position, so you're... Is that what it does?
1: 636, the retainer does not work. My husband tried it, did not work, has a regular CPAP. Best sleep in over 10 years now. Listen, we'll try it.
0: Yeah. Exhaust all options.
4: I will tell you, I have heard that from a lot of people. A lot of people said the retainer, great in theory... Not great in practice.
1: Let's see if it works.
4: But if it works, great.
1: I'd rather that than, you know, be hooked up to something that's on my face.
4: You can always go to
1: the
4: machine.
1: Right.
4: You can always merge to the machine. Let your AI overlord finally take
1: Be you. One with the machine.
4: Let the Matrix drain you of your life force.
1: Yeah, I want one of those cool, like...
0: You're going to look like a Morton Joe from Fury Road. It's going to be great.
1: No, you could buy the ones that look like the face huggers from Alien.
0: Mm-hmm. Yeah.
1: That'd be cool, huh? Huh?
2: And on Instagram. Good
1: night, honey.
2: I get a, there's a guy that pops up all the time, and he talks about how you can retrain your lower jaw and stuff like that to actually not droop anymore. So you quit doing the snoring thing. You can breathe again when you sleep.
0: You better take care of that jaw, man. Yeah. You work in radio.
1: I know. Listen, I trust the great Dr. Foley.
0: Okay.
1: She, you know, listen, I'm in her hands. Been my dentist for a long time. She knows what's best. So she will guide me. I don't know what I'm doing. I just want to sleep. I just want to sleep. I haven't slept in 16 years.
0: What if you are, like, positive after this?
2: Oh, my
0: What if
2: gosh.
0: It's just been
1: it
0: sleep apnea has
1: it could
0: been
1: be.
0: Why you're so miserable?
1: Grumpy?
0: Yeah.
1: Miserable, okay.
0: Loose term. Loose term, miserable. Misery loves company, and we're all here.
1: What?
2: He no longer understands Tool, but is really into Weird Al.
0: Yeah.
2: He's like, this is great.
1: No.
0: You start growing your hair long, it becomes
1: We'll just
0: red.
1: Say happier. Yeah. We'll just say a little happier.
0: Okay.
4: You guys rocking the Enya?
2: Yeah.
4: It's actually, I slept on Enya for all these years. I think you weren't sleeping.
1: Well, you know, they say some lifestyle changes could also help. You know, weight loss, carrying extra weight around the neck can narrow the airway.
0: Yeah, I think, Max, what's up with you?
1: What's going on with my neck? My neck ain't weight?
0: Got a normal man neck.
1: I got a normal neck, right?
2: Yeah.
1: Okay.
0: Yeah.
2: It's totes.
1: Alcohol and sedative medications relax the throat muscles even further, making the airway collapse way more frequent and severe.
0: Martini boy.
1: Cut back on martini. Martini boy. All right, we'll see. I get fitted on the 10th.
2: That's exciting.
0: Can we all come and as you walk out, we get to like applause? Like,
1: yes.
0: A wedding dress?
1: Yes.
2: Have you fall asleep for us so we can watch you? Like, oh, this is great. It works.
1: And all the experts now checking in on the
0: Well, text you set. Should listen to some of them.
2: Yeah.
0: I'm sure this is such a
1: common
0: thing.
1: I'm listening to my
0: thing.
1: Doctor.
0: Well, listen to Rafe and listen to your doctor, but also...
1: I'm listening to my doctor.
0: You're going to need community.
1: The one who went to medical school.
2: Well, it was fun last week.
1: I need community, yes. Thank you, Richard listeners. Embrace. Listen, my arms are out. I'm hugging you right now. I'm hugging y'all. Thank you.
2: A CPAP fest where everybody comes out with their CPAPs.
1: Yeah, everybody bring your CPAPs out.
0: Paps off. Let's go.
2: But yeah, I was in Shelvina last weekend, and upstairs is where all the rooms are at. And it's so funny because my uncle's in one room, my mom's in the other room, and you can just hear the all their machines going.
0: All the oxygen.
1: Yes, great. It's like going to the casino.
0: Yes.
1: The cavalcade of oxygen tanks. That's when you go to the casino. Speaking of which, summertime, you know, Moon is with his family, right? He went to, I know we had a couple Goldfinger shows out there. But I think it's a vacation, pretty much.
2: Yeah.
1: Right. Played a couple shows and pretty much on vacation. Brought the kids out to Paris. I know the soccer team out there won the championship. That's cool to be out there for
2: that.
1: That
2: was cool as heck. Yeah.
1: Yeah. My wife was out in Paris for the World Cup when they won. So that was amazing. But Moon said the crowd hit the streets, you know, well after 10 p.m. and kept going. But if you're planning to get away this summer, what are, and we'll call this the big regret. According to a new survey by a travel insurance firm, what is the most regretted vacation destination for U.S. travelers? What is the most regretted vacation destination? You've heard all about it. You go.
0: And is
1: you
0: it go, Orlando?
1: And you go, this is not it. Orlando's number 4.
2: I was going to say, that's a great
0: guess. Is it the Grand Canyon?
1: This city specifically.
0: Oh, city specifically.
2: Is it Vegas?
1: And in fact, you know what? This is you know, a U.S. traveler going somewhere worldwide.
2: Okay.
1: What city? And they go, man, this is just, I heard so much about this place, and it just is not living up to what I
0: New
1: expected.
0: New York City?
1: That was number 2.
2: Is it Dublin?
1: So, with New York City number 2. Orlando number 4. It's worldwide.
0: Oh, it's worldwide. Sorry. Okay. Was it London?
1: London was number 7.
2: Really? I figured that would be one of the coolest ones. So Paris then?
1: Paris number 10, which I'm going there in August.
0: São Paulo?
2: So awesome.
1: Brazil, no.
4: Rome.
2: Yeah, I was going to say Rome.
1: Rome did not make the top 10.
2: Everyone complains about Rome.
1: Number 1 was Vegas. I think you said that before.
2: Oh,
0: Las Vegas.
1: Las Vegas is the most regretted vacation destination for U.S. travelers.
2: I wonder why they regret going there.
0: Yeah, they lose everything.
2: My house.
1: Because they lost
0: my marriage
1: college.
0: Is over. I've lost all my money, and I have a venereal disease.
1: Yeah, I saw seven hookers. Yeah, I have VD, and I drained both my kids' college funds.
0: Decisions were made in Vegas.
1: 573 says Amsterdam, and I've heard that too. Amsterdam is okay.
0: Yeah, you got to love the drugs and the sex.
2: Yeah.
1: Have you been to Amsterdam?
4: I have, and I liked it. I didn't, and it wasn't because of that. It was, their airport was so awesome. We had a one day, we had like a 14-hour layover there coming back from Russia. And they had a tram that you could put your suitcase in a locker, and they had a tram that ran straight down to like downtown Amsterdam. And you could go hang out, and they'd tram you back to the airport. Like, it was so visitor-friendly, and it was beautiful. It was like, it felt like I was on a set of Beauty and the Beast Disney movie. Like, the architecture was really beautiful, and it was like, St. Petersburg was pretty, but it was old and kind of run down.
1: But everybody I know who...
4: Amsterdam looked like it was cracking.
1: Everybody I know who's been there...
4: We went to the red light district and walked around.
1: Would go just to party. Like, yeah, man, they got these hash bars. But that was before...
4: It's definitely part of it.
1: That was before you couldn't smoke pretty much everywhere here.
2: Yeah.
1: Like, oh, dude, weed is legal in Amsterdam.
4: It's also an old European city with, like, you know, draconian architecure. And it was just really cool. Like, it was a cool thing to walk around. And even the red light district was done, I guess, with class is the best way I could say it. Like, it didn't feel like I was in a dingy, dirty part of... Like, it was cobblestone streets and bricks, and, like, the women that were dancing were in, like, they'd be in windows.
0: Mm-hmm.
4: You'd have to go ring the bell. It wasn't like they were on the streets propositioning people or whatever. It was like
1: the red light district.
4: Just hanging out in the streets walking around, and there'd be, like, women or men, like, in the windows, literally under a red light, like, either sitting or dancing or letting you know they were available
1: for
4: their services.
1: So it really was a window. So yeah. It's cobblestone streets, and on both sides, they're just windows and women. Like topless or just with lingerie on? Or
4: lingerie, usually. Maybe topless. I can't remember exactly, but...
1: Cool.
4: Men, too. So they had everything.
1: Cooler.
4: Yeah, it was... it was done. If you're going to do it, like, do that. It was done well. Where I was like, oh, okay. Because then it was just, like, pubs everywhere, too. It was just, like, everyone was just kind of drinking at pubs and hanging out. And then you'd cruise over this canal, and it was kind of, you know... An old cobblestone bridge over a canal, and then you'd walk down the street, and it would just be like streets and streets of like street workers just doing their thing.
2: Did they have the bridge with the buildings on it, where it's like apartments on the bridge and all that?
1: In Amsterdam?
2: Yeah, they used to have those all over Europe. Okay.
1: Why was Vegas voted number one? What was the number one reason why Vegas was voted number one, the most regretted vacation destination?
0: Is it just because there's, like, so much going on that it's no
1: it was
0: relaxing?
1: The price.
0: Oh, the price.
2: Oh, okay.
1: It was a price. You get there, and not only are you, you know, are you gambling, you know, there's the lights, the sounds, it's a lot. Mm-hmm. But then you're like, oh, a $26 mini bar water bottle. Cool. Nothing is cheap there. Nothing is cheap. Gone are the days of the $4.99 steak dinner.
0: Yeah.
1: Or are they even being stingy with the comps now? I think so.
4: Yeah, I don't see a lot of it when I'm there.
2: You don't get free sodas and stuff.
1: I mean,
2: you
1: get free cocktails on the floor, okay. But when you're gambling. But everything is so expensive. Mm-hmm. Damn, New York City was number two, and that was pretty much everybody saying it's an expensive tourist trap. Everything, but you got to go to the right spots.
0: Yeah,
1: you know, if you go to like Times Square, of course everything is expensive and crowded. And all right, I'm going to go to the Statue of Liberty. I'm going to go to the I'm going to go to the Empire State Building. I'm going to go to a Broadway show. It's all touristy. Miami was number three, which I'm not a huge fan of. Miami, been there a bunch. I don't know, it's not my scene.
2: It's such a funny scene down there. It's this different world.
1: Surprisingly, Honolulu was on this list.
4: I'm not surprised by that.
1: Really? I thought that was like paradise.
2: Yeah, I've heard people complain about Honolulu. It's the small islands are awesome, right?
4: It was not my favorite.
1: Really?
4: Of the whole time. It felt very commercialized. Like Honolulu, when I went, it was just a... Like Waikiki Beach is just a giant mall.
1: Oh, really?
4: Yeah, we stayed. I don't remember where we stayed, but we stayed right on Waikiki, and it was just like it's just a lot of ton of just packed with people, and you're just like.

0: Very, very cool.
1: Well, if you love a good conspiracy theory, and I know you guys have all flown through the Denver International Airport, mm-hmm. and you guys know for decades people have joked, and some seriously believe that hidden beneath the airport lies a massive network of secret bunkers. You know, the New World Order headquarters. Maybe even a civilization of lizard people.
2: Yes.
3: Yeah, we don't joke about it.
1: Well, the airport is finally opening the doors to the famous underground tunnels. But instead of military bunkers, they're turning them into pedestrian walkways. So they're actually opening up underneath the airport for people to check out.
2: That's the first layer. Show us the bottom 10, mm-hmm. okay?
1: Right, you're right.
2: Listen, this is the perfect way. They're like saying the quiet part out loud. No, we know what's going on even below that layer.
3: Yeah, I want to see that highway under there, too, that connects to Springfield. And
2: I want to see Beyonce's mansion down there.
1: Right now, if you want to get between concourses A, B, and C in Denver, you pretty much have to ride the underground train. But airport officials just announced a massive new project to convert sections of the old off-limits underground baggage tunnels into walkways for passengers. Yeah, they want you to think everything's open, but
2: that's right.
1: Underneath that is where the lizard people live.
2: Right.
1: We're on to you.
2: We are so on to you.
1: We're on to you. So, have you guys been out to Europe?
2: Yes.
1: So, when I go out to Paris for the first time, I've never been to France. I hear everybody still smokes out there.
2: That's what I hear.
1: At least when we were in Israel, everybody was smoking.
2: Yeah, Paris is, like, known for that.
1: Right. There are some massive news on the public health front here in the States. The number of American adults who smoke cigarettes has officially dropped to another all-time low. So according to new government survey data released last week, only about 1 in 11 adults say they currently smoke. To put that in perspective, way back in the mid-60s, 42% of U.S. adults smoked.
3: We were so cool then.
1: Way cooler.
3: Gosh.
1: Not a cool country anymore. Now we're just a bunch of squares.
3: I wonder on the cool index how far we fell down.
1: So one in 11 now and 42% back in the 1960s. We've come a long way since then. Thanks to what? Cigarette taxes, price hikes, you know, public smoking bans. The general social shift away from lighting up in public. I mean, now smokers are like relegated to like little corners. Mm-hmm. Places.
2: Oh, yeah. Carton of smoke's like $100.
1: Is it?
2: Yeah. Tim was just down in Atlanta with all of his guy friends, and his buddy who lives in Wisconsin's like, I am stacking up on smokes, like cartons of cigarettes, because in Wisconsin it's even more. And so Georgia to get like 10, how many is in a carton? 10, I'm 20 assuming.
1: 20 packs?
2: 20 packs? Yeah. So it's 100 something bucks.
3: Holy.
1: Is it 20 packs in a carton?
2: It's 10.
1: Is it? Okay.
4: 26 in a pack.
1: 26 in a pack.
4: 10 packs in a carton.
1: Right. How much? Look up how much a carton of cigarettes here. Okay. Let's go a carton of Parliaments.
2: Oh, wow.
1: It was my...
2: Doesn't Dave Chappelle, that's all he smokes, is Parliaments?
1: No, I think Dave Chappelle is an American Spirits guy.
2: Oh.
1: Oops. Although he seems like it. Carton of Parliaments in Missouri.
2: Why was Marlboro Reds such a hot thing for chicks to smoke in the 80s?
1: Were they?
2: Yeah, I remember hearing like a movie quote, and it's like somebody's smoking Marlboro Reds. And it's like
1: I think because it was ironic.
2: Oh.
1: Because that was like a guy, right? Weren't Marlboro Reds like a guy cigarette?
4: Yeah, it's the Marlboro Man.
2: I don't
4: Marlboro
2: Man. This flavoring of cigs. Like, what? I never could tell a difference. Like, you like try smoking, and I would try like every type of brand and flavor, and I'm like, they all taste the damn same.
3: So, according to Warehouse Runner, and they track for Costco, it ranges from $99.50. To $173.
1: Whoa.
2: $173?
1: People are asking, all right, so how many vape, though? Okay, I do have that number. Well, cigarette use is down. E-cigarettes have slowly been inching up over the years. Vaping rates held pretty steady last year at about 7% of adults. So 7%, so 1 in 11 smoke cigarettes and 7% of adults vape. 7%. Wow. So what's the population of the U.S.?
2: 700 million?
3: No.
4: 300
1: something million, right? So what's 7% of that?
3: 338 million.
1: Well, that's adults and kids.
2: 340.1
1: million. How many adults?
3: Oh, sorry.
1: So 7% of adults vape. Still a lot. That's a lot.
2: There's about 276.8 million adults.
1: So 7% of that. Those are your vapors.

0: took a cool hit for sure.
1: Mm-hmm.
0: It's probably good.
1: 19,600,000.
2: 19 million?
1: Yeah.
2: There's vape shops all over the place.
1: I know.
0: You ever seen them old-timey pictures of little kids smoking? Like black and whites?
2: How old?
0: I mean, young.
1: Like six-year-olds?
3: Oh, yeah.
2: Oh, yeah.
0: Back when they were working on
2: the factories. They were working in the mines.
0: Yeah, factory
1: shifts. They're already adults.
2: Yeah, they're 12 working in the mines for 12 hours a day.
3: Their dad's at war, so they're the man of the house
2: right.
3: now.
2: Let them smoke.
0: These kids are just ripping darts, man, back in the, like.
2: Well, that was like the 20s and 30s.
0: I know.
1: That was the era where, like.
0: But I'm going to be honest, they look pretty cool.
2: They did.
1: Yeah.
0: It's not a good thing. I'm not advocating for kids smoking, but these kids look cool.
2: I am.
1: Yeah, that was a.
2: Let's get them going.
1: That era is crazy.
2: Talking again.
1: The kids were adults back then because Salvatore Ferragamo, he left Italy, came over whenever he was 12 and started working as a cobbler in New York City. And then he brought his brother over and he took care of his like 8-year-old brother.
2: Kids now are not
1: cool.
2: And
1: then they moved to LA and
2: they were in there playing Roblox. Get him smoking.
3: What?
2: Come on.
1: What the heck?
2: They're inside. Get him outside.
3: Can we unzip you and your Joe Camel? Like,
2: get him outside. Give him a pack of cigarettes and say, get out there and go cause some trouble. Mm.
3: You're Joe Camel in a human suit.
0: Just leaving him laying around. I don't know. I was watching something about kids smoking and they were saying, you know, when they like, they didn't know back then. It wasn't like they were just, they just didn't know it was bad for you.
2: Right.
0: They were just like, yeah, give the kid a cig. Who cares? Like, it was like giving him a piece of candy or something, you know, like they didn't understand all the ramifications of it, and they were saying that our kids do have that. It's in their hand. It's the algorithm. Mm. That's like we don't know the long-term effects of it yet. We don't know any better yet, so we're just giving them over this, like, device.
2: Well, now it's the tablet.
0: Yeah.
2: We don't know the long-term effects of that.
3: Gateway drug.
0: The tablet is the modern-day
2: The cigarette was physically debilitating.
0: Right.
2: The tablet is mentally debilitating.
3: Yeah.
2: Psychologically debilitating. I don't know. I'm watching my kid, you know, fight, you know,
0: kids,
2: seven.
0: Put down the tablet and light up a. Ooh, sorry about that. Light up a red.
2: I'm watching my kid, you know, fight 7 5 round, you know, jiu-jitsu competitions. I'd be winded after 30 seconds while I was a smoker.
0: Yeah, I don't know. I was telling somebody, I think it was my uncle owned a strip bar in DeSoto, Illinois. Outside of Carbondale, there was like all the strip bars are there because they couldn't have them in. So there would be like, there was a place called JB's, a place called Changes. There's a couple other small ones that have popped up here and there. But he used to do like unsanctioned Thursday night fights. I don't know how he got away with that. Honestly, he probably wasn't supposed to be doing it. But he put a boxing ring in the middle of this like strip bar. And guys from all these other towns would come. You could just sign up to fight. It wasn't like sanctioned fights. You could just be like drunk.
2: Was it like a?
0: It was like Guns and Hoses kind of. No,
2: it was like a Van Damme, like
0: underground
2: fight club.
0: It would be like guys from all these small towns coming and getting drunk with their little group.
2: Okay.
0: And then they'd be like, hey, you want to fight this
2: would
0: guy?
2: Would they wear gloves? You fight this guy or was from it bare knuckle?
0: No, it was gloves. Like you put on boxing gloves. They do the whole thing. You
2: sign
0: up. Headgear, they'd announce you. I got my buddy Brian to fight, and he was Brian the Love Organ Morgan, and we got to like announce him. But you get to be like their corner man.
2: Yeah,
0: so your friends like fighting.
2: Caught me, Mick.
0: And it's like in between rounds, we had no. It wasn't like we had like cold presses and towels and like Vaseline to put on them. So we were just like giving them a cigarette.
2: Right.
0: Like in the corner, we were like, take a drink of this Budweiser and smoke, take two puffs off this Marlboro and then go back out and fight this guy.
2: It was like Brad Pitt and us in Snatch.
0: Pretty much, yeah. And it was just like, this was going on like Thursday nights for a while. And there were several brawls that broke out. I think I was talking to Tommy, the boss, about this because we were talking about parking lot brawls. And I was like, yeah, man. It was such a bad idea because all it was a bunch of drunk guys from all these small towns would be like, can you kick this guy's ass?
2: Right, all testosterone up.
0: Yeah.
2: And one town fighting.
0: And then the corners would be the ones stirring it up. And then everybody just all of a sudden became Don King. We were all fight promoters. All a bunch of drunk fight promoters. And then, of course, it would spill out into the audience. And then I've got so many, like, clear the bar out. That was the first time
2: I really missed out living in a small town, honestly.
0: That was the first time I saw someone get hit with a beer bottle and realize they don't break.
2: I really missed out. It sounded like a good time.
3: It was.
0: You know, for the most part, no one got seriously hurt. It was usually like
2: No, people probably did. You just didn't hear about it.
0: I mean, I did see my friend hit a guy with a beer bottle. Like,
2: yeah, that's.
0: And it would not. It was just making that. Boom,
2: yeah, it's.
0: And I'm like, oh man. In the movies, they shatter.
1: That. Yeah.
2: Yeah, it's not like the movies. It's hard. It's.
0: Like,
2: it's.
0: Yeah, he was putting some lumps on people's heads for sure. And I'm not. And it was dumb. It was very immature and dumb, but it just made me laugh because I was thinking about, like, your son fighting in this, like, very controlled environment. That was our jiu-jitsu tournament.
2: Right.
0: It was going and smoking cigarettes in the corner and chugging Budweisers in between rounds of fighting a guy who did you no harm, just happened to live in another town.
2: Yeah. Well, listen, this whole smoking thing, you know, public health advocates are calling this a monumental achievement that has saved millions of lives and billions of dollars in health care costs. But, you know, there was a time where you could light up almost anywhere, airplanes, inside restaurants, even at your own desk at work. You had that.
1: Oh, yeah.
2: Scott pulled up an
1: Here's
2: ad.
1: Here's a really good one. Oops.
2: Scott pulled up an ad that said,
1: this one right here. This one's incredible. Not one single case with throat irritation due to smoking Camels.
2: Yeah, thank you,
1: Camel Cigarettes.
2: And it's a doctor smoking.
1: Yeah. But no, the other one is, yeah, more doctors prefer Camels than there's like almost 30,000 doctors prefer Camels to anything else.
2: Yeah, smoke inside hospitals, like while you're getting a checkup, the doctor's smoking. How cool would it look though when they were smoking on like talk shows?
3: Oh yeah.
2: Johnny Carson would be smoking.
3: Yeah, you watch like John Lennon and Yoko.
2: Yeah, everybody's smoking.
3: Away.
2: Yeah, man, cool
1: roast.
2: Times.
1: The Friars
2: yeah,
1: roast.
2: Most of them died from lung cancer. Fine. Horrible
3: it
2: deaths.
3: It happens.
2: Fine. But man, when they were alive.
3: I mean, now you can get lung cancer out. Without even smoking, so it's a crapshoot, right?
2: Yeah.
3: Kidding.
2: Who knows what this vaping's doing either.
3: I know.
1: It's only liquefying lungs.
3: It's irrigating your lungs in a way that doesn't need to be happening, probably. Yeah.
2: Irrigating or irritating?
3: Irrigating. Like, it's vapor. So it's technically like water in your...
2: Mm.
3: In your lungs, right?
2: Yeah.
3: In some degree, the osmosis.
2: Yeah. All right. Quick mental inventory of your inner circle. Do you have any close friends that smoke cigarettes?
3: No.
2: Scott?
1: Ooh, that's a good question. I think... I don't... Maybe not. I can't think of anyone.
2: At that pretty much sold out Primus show on Friday night or Saturday night, there really wasn't much like of the smokers outside.
3: Mm-hmm.
2: Even at a big show like that, there were a couple handful all kind of off on their own.
3: Yeah.
2: Kind of in a corner smoking. But that's the smoking news. Now, warmer weather's finally here, which means it's officially prime time for picnics and backyard barbecues and patio dining. But along with those sunny vibes comes a less than glamorous summer staple that doctors say spikes like crazy during this time of year. Any guesses? It's food poisoning.
3: Ooh.
1: Yay!
2: This is what we need to look out for, guys. Food poisoning. Millions of Americans get hit with foodborne illnesses every year, and the summer months, I mean, we're in peak season, guys. We're in peak season.
0: Yep. A lot of potato salad getting left out on the counter.
2: Right.
3: That's right.
2: That's what it is.
0: Is that really what it is?
2: Yep. This is what happens. You're hanging out. You're at the pool. You're at the park. It's easy to leave the cooler open. You know, forget how long that potato salad's been sitting out there. You know, outdoor settings usually mean we don't have easy access to soap and running water, making it way easier to accidentally spread stuff around. Yeah, how long has that potato salad been out there? That's fine. Should be fine. Let me smell it. That's fine. That's fine.
1: I mean, it can't go bad if potatoes grow in the sun. And
3: it's the mayonnaise.
2: But if you've ever had food poisoning, you already know it is a miserable experience. You know, the classic nausea, vomiting, stomach cramps, the diarrhea. You might feel fatigued, you have the muscle aches, you got a headache. And depending on the bug, symptoms can hit anywhere from 2 to 10 hours after eating. Though some it takes maybe a couple days to show up. So just be careful, guys.
3: Yeah.
2: You know, wash your hands with soap and water before eating, but also after swimming and petting animals and handling trash. If you're going somewhere remote, pack the hand sanitizer. But also watch the danger zone. Bacteria thrive on food left out between 40 and 140 degrees. So keep cold foods on ice. Keep hot foods hot. Don't let perishable food sit out at room temperature for more than an hour or two on hot days. We've all been there. Show up to the barbecue late.
3: Mm-hmm.
2: Ah.
3: I got to eat these wings.
2: How long has that been sitting out? You love potato salad, Rafe.
0: Don't ask. Got to get in there.
1: That's the only smart thing to do.
0: Better off if you just don't know. If your body doesn't know, if your brain doesn't know, your body won't notice.
3: Yeah, it's psychosomatic.
2: Yeah, you're right. You're right. Yeah, food poisoning bugs can sometimes be contagious within a household. So if you or a family member comes down with it, give the bathroom a serious scrub down. You know, you protect everywhere else, or protect everybody else in the house. So, you know, just be careful. It's the season for that. Also, speaking of food, harken back to the cafeteria at high school.
3: Mm-hmm.
2: Or junior high. Good times or bad times at lunch?
3: Good times.
2: Good times?
3: Mm-hmm. Mm-hmm. I mean, once you find your crew. I remember being the new kid at school and not having anybody to sit with yet. Yeah. And that sucked for like a couple weeks.
2: Oh, you sat by yourself?
3: I did.
2: Oh, no.
3: I was like, oh, God. Looked like Taylor Hansen by myself. And then I found my crew.
2: So that's when you moved into the new school?
3: Yeah.
1: Yep. I feel the same on that.
2: School cafeterias have always been a bit of a social minefield. But there's a new thing that's making lunchtime really miserable for students. It's called lunch shaming. Lunch shaming.
3: What?
1: Wasn't this around when we were kids?
3: Yeah, I was going to say, this was the thing in the 90s.
2: Okay, so what would you think it is?
3: It's when you look at somebody's lunch, what they brought, and you're like, oh, you got Gushers? Was your mom a hoe? Or whatever.
1: No, you... If you got Gushers, you're like, okay, you're cool. And if you had, you know, like, I don't know.
3: Fruit roll-up?
2: Yeah, oh, like
1: Drippies
2: off-brand.
1: Or something. It's off-brand. Like the
3: off-brand. Off-brand, yeah, yeah.
1: I got Drippies. And you're like,
3: oh. Is that what it is?
1: I don't know.
2: Those are off-brand Gushers? Drippies?
3: Drippies.
1: Wow. Seems all right with me.
2: Rafe, what do you think modern-day lunch shaming is?
0: I think they nailed it. I think it is when somebody's brown bagging it, you make fun of, oh, you got a peanut butter? No jelly?
2: I can't even afford jelly. Hey, the Williamses can't even afford jelly.
0: No chips? You're trash.
2: No, essentially, kids are secretly taking photos or videos of classmates while they eat and then posting them online.
1: Oh, that's hilarious.
3: So, like, when they're throwing, like, chips in their mouth?
2: Yeah. So, it usually targets two types of students. One is the lonely eater.
3: Yeah.
2: Which is learned.
1: Okay, I don't like
3: me.
1: Okay.
2: Learns the lonely eater.
3: Look at this nerd.
2: Sitting by themselves. Or the ugly mouthful.
3: Ah, yes, the glutton.
2: Somebody caught mid-bite in an unflattering pose.
3: Ah, Lord.
1: Darn it. I was in hopes it was like their friends, you know, busting their
2: right. No, the photos end up on social media. And what used to be a passing moment, you know, of cafeteria teasing is now public. You know, it's permanent. And for the kids, you know, already with the low self-esteem, it's pretty devastating.
3: Bunch of jerks.
1: Dang. That's one of those we never.
2: Yeah, never we didn't had have to deal phones. With. We didn't have to deal with that. You know, mm-hmm.
3: But you would do it at the table.
2: You would do it at the table.
3: Oh, look
2: done.
3: At Travis, dude. Look at him. Oh, he's got chili all over his shirt. Ah, Travis. Like, we would do that all the time. We'd, like, watch people, you know, eat a hot dog and say things. Yeah. It was terrible.
2: Oh, yeah, but that's what you did. But it was over.
3: Yeah, it was over. But they never knew. And
2: but it was once lunch was over, it was over.
3: Yeah.
2: We're like, ooh, Debbie's got stinky food.
3: Debbie's got ranch dressing on her chin. Oh,
2: hey,
3: God.
2: Debbie! But now it's out there. Now they're posting it. Now it's, you know,
3: that's terrible.
2: Making the rounds. These modern day bullying techniques. Thank God.
3: Uh-huh. Oh, you think you're safe in here?
2: Oh no. I'm not safe in here.
3: We all got phones in here. You have your 9 a.m. meat stick. Watch out,
2: boy. You guys bully me all the time.
1: What?
2: Yeah, that's right. That's right. Oh. St. Louis thinks I have no shins.
3: Oh,
2: I have
3: bullied.
2: Shins.
3: Oh.
2: I have shins.
3: God, the walk-by bullying at Point Fest of you and your shins. I wish I knew that guy's name. Congratulations to him.
2: Well, the schools are trying to fight back on this thing. Educators admit that digital harassment is evolving way faster than school policies can keep up. No, easy. Just no phones.
3: Yeah, no phones.
2: No phones. That's it.
1: Yeah, and if it gets online, then that kid gets suspension or whatever.
3: No food.
2: No food.
1: No food. That's great.
3: And you know what? It forces them to talk to each other at lunch. That'd be all right.
2: No food, no phones. You know what the best? I don't know if they still do this at Blues games. Or was it the Cardinal games? They show on the big screen people eating the food backwards. So yeah. The food's coming out of their mouth.
3: Oh, like they reverse it? Yeah,
2: yeah. They reverse it. Oh, it's so gross. I don't know, man. I hate having people watch me eat.
3: Like mukbangs you're not a fan of?
2: No, I think those are pretty gross. And I hate having people watch me eat. Like, yeah. I'd be in shame. I'm like, I'm a corner.
3: Just be normal.
2: Not normal.
3: You eat your food after the show at your desk.
2: Yeah.
3: But you, I mean.
2: I prefer with the door closed.
3: Right.
0: Yeah, and locked.
2: Yeah.
0: That's you make me put on a blindfold.
2: Yeah. It's more.
3: And a ball gag. It's really weird.
2: I know.
3: The
2: ball gag is, just for fun.
0: Weird that you put it in my contract.
2: The ball gag is just for fun for me. Listen, guys, it is June 1st. Can you believe it?
3: Half over this year.
2: It's June 1st.
0: June 1st. The bad weather's over. Summertime, baby.
2: Summertime.
3: It's tank season. Let's go.
2: Huh? Yeah, all right. New week, new month. Here's what's on deck in June. So in sports, the Stanley Cup Finals start tomorrow. NBA Finals get going on Wednesday. The French Open tournament runs through June 7th. FIFA World Cup gets underway on June 11th. The U.S. team takes on Paraguay on the 12th. Golf's U.S. Open is June 18th through the 21st. The UFC White House event is going down June 14th. The first official day of summer is June 21st, which also happens to be Father's Day this year. All right, a ton of movies hitting theaters. Masters of the Universe comes out this Friday. So does Scary Movie 6. Steven Spielberg's Disclosure Day will be released on the 12th. Toy Story 5 is out June 19th. And Supergirl and Jackass Best and Last both hit theaters on June 26th. On TV and streaming, new seasons of America's Got Talent and Love Island hit NBC and Peacock tomorrow night. Season 5 of Sweet Magnolias that comes to Netflix on June 11th. Season 3 of House of Dragon will be on HBO on the 21st. Season 2 of the live-action Avatar Last Airbender hits Netflix on June 25th. And the fifth and final season of The Bear on FX will premiere on June 25th. If you're into the award shows and music specials, there are a couple that should be on your radar. The 79th Tony Awards, Scott?
0: Yeah.
2: June 7th. Rave the BET Awards, June 28th. Yeah, and for Learn, CMA Fest.
3: Ah, yes.
2: It will air on ABC on June 25th and Hulu the following day. And then the following days are holidays. So big ones are Father's Day the 21st, Juneteenth the 19th. It's also Pride Month, gearing up for America's big 250th birthday in July. A few more. National Best Friends Day is the 8th. Flag Day is the 14th. The 19th is National Martini Day. And National Selfie Day is June 21st. But you know what today is? Today. Today is National Dinosaur Day. That's right.
3: Wow.
2: It is National Dinosaur Day today. So, how many dinosaurs can you name off the top of your head? Yeah. How many dinosaurs can you name off the top of your head?
1: Larry King.
3: I mean, like 4.
2: Can you name 4?
3: Yeah.
2: Go ahead.
3: Okay. Tyrannosaurus rex, Velociraptor, Brontosaurus, and a pterodactyl.
2: Okay.
3: Thank you.
2: That's 4. Can you name 5?
3: Let's go with what is the cute one? The little short guy with like the big helmet. That is a Stegosaurus.
2: All right, 5. There you go. Now you're in the 25% of Americans that can name at least 5 or more. Dinosaurs, nice.
3: You know, it's sad. Like, we learn all about dinosaurs when we're a kid, and then you don't learn about them ever again until you want to, like, on the internet in a rabbit hole when you're stoned.
2: 9% of Americans can't name any dinosaurs.
3: That's
2: what?
3: That's really sad.
2: Right?
3: I was
2: you're disappointing the children.
1: I mean, how do you not T-Rex? I thought it was the
2: right.
1: standard. You at least get one
2: boy. You at least get one.
3: Yeah.
2: T-Rex. You can't even name T-Rex? What's
3: people
2: wrong with you?
3: People don't care about this anymore. It's like we're all marveled by weird crap now. Everybody's like amazed by, you know, humanoids. Yeah. And now nobody gives a damn about old fossils being erected at, you know, like the dinosaur Sioux at the Chicago Museum up there. It's like, that's fascinating to me that that thing existed and would have eaten all of us.
2: Rafe, can you do 10? Give me 10 dinosaurs. Let's go. Let's go. 10.
0: I've told you before, I've made this point on the show. I'm like, I don't think anyone can do 10. I don't think anyone can. I maybe do, what did you say? You said Tyrannosaurus Rex.
3: Stegosaurus.
0: Stegosaurus, pterodactyl, raptor.
3: And brontosaurus. Well,
2: is raptor a dinosaur?
0: Was like the one that was bigger than the T-Rex. I remember that.
2: That was my favorite of the dinosaurs, the Allosaurus.
0: Allosaurus, and then...
2: Give me a brontosaurus.
3: Where did you say that?
2: Give me a stegosaurus.
3: Give
2: me a triceratops.
3: Oh, triceratops.
1: Ooh, that's a good one.
3: That's the one I was actually thinking of, triceratops, with the little crown.
0: Triceratops, the one with the crown. There's 7. And I have if I get to 7, I'm good. And now we're getting into some weird stuff. Like, I technically a megalodon. But I'm reaching at this point.
3: Megalodon of the sea.
2: You don't count a crocodile as a dinosaur.
3: Why not?
1: Aren't they around at that point, supposedly?
2: But that's not a dinosaur.
3: Isn't it, though? Okay. I mean.
2: Maybe technically, but nobody counts as a dinosaur. Come
1: sorry,
2: on,
1: that was, I'm embarrassed.
2: Pterodactyl's not a dinosaur, idiots. It's a bird.
3: Stop it.
1: Oh.
3: The birds are dinosaurs.
2: Can you name more? Can you name 10 Pokemon? Yes, I'm sure you can.
1: Mm-hmm.
3: Just my Pikachu.
1: Lamachu.
2: Well, happy National Dinosaur Day. Enjoy, guys. All right, let's do this.
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0: Jenny Elgin is our team representative of the day. Jenny is a longtime Daily Riz Show listener. 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
1: Jenny Elgin.
0: Is that what I said?
1: You said Lauren.
0: Oh, no, she works at Lauren Risley.
1: You got it.
0: It is Jenny Elgin. Thank you.
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0: All right, it is 7:16. It's Monday. First look at the traffic and weather. Lauren, coming at you.
1: 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Convert your home's equity into cash in as little as 14 days. Let Golden Oak Lending cure your blues. Well, if you're out there, it's a damn mess, isn't it? Lots to talk about. Let's start with this. Two left lanes blocked due to an accident. Southbound 141, south of 364. That is almost at a standstill. Left lane is blocked due to an accident. Eastbound 364 before Bennington Place. Eastbound 70 east of Air Flight. An accident on the right shoulder. Eastbound 70 just before Highway 79. Stop and go traffic from Route K due to this right lane being blocked due to an accident there. Two left lanes are blocked westbound 70 before T.R. Hughes. Stop and go traffic from Highway 79 and also eastbound 40 at Research Park Circle. We have an accident there as well. This rain's really messing you up, so be safe, all right? Rain until 10 a.m. Sun peeking out around 11. High 85 today, a low of 65, and right now it's 69 at 7:16.
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0: All right, Lauren, what do you got?
1: We have some new music to share, some canceled tour news. Swifties are investigating the new Toy Story movie and an improv line that made these movies famous.
0: All right, we got that. We got your crappy birthdays, the porno birthday, and why carrying multiple phones is becoming the new normal. We'll chop it up next. Stay there.
2: Batter up. 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

0: it's comedian Nikki Glaser, and you're listening to The Rizzuto Show. Happy birthday, Riz.
1: This is a beatboxer, just so you know.
0: Isn't that amazing?
2: Wow.
1: Yeah, no drum machine. This is just a straight-up beatboxer.
0: There's his mouth.
1: His name is Wing, W-I-N-G. South Korean guy, 28 years old. Can you fill in now? Just standing in front of a microphone.
0: That's cool. Take it. That's amazing.
2: Is he going to bring it all back?
0: He won a competition. Okay. Or no, he got second place.
1: That's second place?
0: That was second place, yeah. And I honestly hadn't listened to the first place winner, but if that was second place,
1: that's
0: holy
1: second place,
0: crow.
1: Damn.
0: Yeah.
1: That song is called Dopamine. And you can find it out there on the YouTubes. All right, phone number 314-624-3833 or 618-398-3833. 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So if you walk down the street in the 1990s, you know, seeing somebody juggle a couple of pagers while pulling out a giant flip phone or a Discman, you know, that's completely normal.
0: Yeah.
1: But over the last couple decades, tech companies worked endlessly to slim everything down. And the goal was to merge all of our electronics into a single sleek device that could do it all. Lately, though, clunky's making a big comeback. Screens are big. Headphones are huge again. And crucially, more and more people are walking around with two or even three cell phones on them.
0: Like outwardly, like not a burner phone.
1: Right.
0: Yeah.
1: Why? It might seem totally backwards, but a lot of people who carry two phones swear it's actually better for their mental health. It creates a hard, undeniable boundary between work life and personal life. So you have a work phone and you have a personal phone.
2: Okay, that makes sense. Because one's probably paid for by your...
1: When the work day is done, the work phone goes away. And then the personal phone comes out. That's a lot.
0: I know. It's like you have to keep them both charged. Right. And where is it? And phone case. Yeah. I remember my mom had like a... Oh, man. What were those phones called back in the 90s? Like the late 90s that were the big ones. They almost looked like walkie-talkies.
3: Nextel
1: phones. Oh, yeah. The Nextel phones. Yes.
0: Those were sweet.
1: Yeah, of course, living the multi-phone life means you actually have to, you know, logistically carry everything with you. From stacking them like bricks to stuffing them in the, you know, every available pocket.
0: Mm-hmm.
1: I guess everybody has their own strategy, but just one's fine. One's fine.
0: Just put your do not disturb
1: on. Man, got two numbers.
0: I know. I got really excited. There was a phone company that was possibly going to do like an endorsement deal with me this year, and I was going to call it my learner phone.
1: Oh, so a burner.
0: Yeah, I was like going to be my burner phone.
1: That would be cool if somebody else is paying for it.
0: Yeah, I was really down for that, but then it never happened.
1: Oh.
0: Bummer. Maybe next year.
1: Maybe next year. All right, let's do Crap on Celebrities.
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1: All right, time to find out what's going on in the world of music and entertainment with your Crap on Celebrities.
0: And we start with this, a couple of new music tracks, because we like to stay on the very cutting edge of the youth, right?
1: Yeah.
0: Well, Greta Van Fleet is
1: what
0: officially
1: are the kids
0: back.
1: Into?
0: Well, they're into Greta Van Fleet still. They've been out for a while. The group just dropped a fresh single and an official music video called Play Your Games. And this is a highly anticipated track,
1: Riz. Is this the one that they were teasing?
0: Yes. Yes, it is.
1: So this is that song.
0: Yeah, and it's, you know, the Kiss Kid Boys are saying, like, this is a very emotionally charged record we're getting ready to drop. Like, we're back. You thought we were going to be gone, but we're here. We still got Led Zeppelin all over our music.
1: Are they saying it's the most important record they've done?
2: Whoa.
1: I'm sure.
0: They are. They're actually saying that this is the beginning of a new era. And Josh Kiszka says there's so much more to come.
1: And that's the lead singer?
0: Yes.
1: Okay, here's new Greta Van Fleet.

0: I mean, listen, the guy's got a very unique voice.
1: Yeah. That's how I sound in my backyard, yelling at my cat. So this is all an instinctive sound. They describe it as early days playing in Michigan. So if you liked what you heard originally from them.
0: I'm not a hater.
1: No, they're fine.
0: I'm not a Greta Van Fleet hater.
1: Same.
0: They're fine.
1: They're fine. I'm glad they're doing it. They're really nice, too.
0: Go down the rabbit hole of watching that dude sing. He makes some very funny faces.
1: Yes. Josh Kiska.
2: Oh, really?
0: Oh, yeah. He makes some very funny faces. He's got a great, I mean, he sounds in concert like he does recording.
1: Yeah. It's a great, I mean, sold out last time they were here, I believe, at the pageant.
0: Yeah. Listen.
1: They sell out shows.
2: They're all brothers?
1: Most of them are brothers, yeah. There's new music from Disturbed, officially on the horizon.
0: Disturbed.
1: David Draymond took to social media to hype up all the unreleased tracks. He says the new material is diverse, fresh, and powerful. And so the upcoming project marks a massive business shift for them, too, because now they are officially releasing new music on their very own imprint, Mother Culture Records, instead of Warner Brothers. So congrats to them.
0: And they are putting out, I believe, another Greatest Hits record.
3: 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The album you didn't know you were waiting for is finally here. The greatest hit of Disturbed.
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1: This is the definitive collection for fans of repetitive vocal phrasing. One band, one album, one never-ending song.
0: You're my love. You're my number,
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0: You're my

0: Can't wait for that.
1: Can't wait for it. That's exactly how it goes down, too. Yep. It's going to be incredible. Peter Gabriel has dropped a dark and brooding new single on a full moon. I guess this is something he's always done, is release new music on a full moon. And it's called A Hard Lesson. And it's been about nearly 40 years in the making. So he was talking about this and how it's been in the vault for decades. And Peter
0: freaking
1: Gabriel.
0: So it must be amazing.
1: It actually is kind of cool. Check it out.
0: So 40 years.
1: 40 years in the making.
0: To make this song.
1: Here we go.
0: Here we go.

0: awesome.
1: I love Peter Gabriel.
0: I do too.
2: Great. Cool.
0: So that's pretty neat. He said it sat in a vault for decades, and it was slowly assembled like a jigsaw puzzle featuring guest contributors more than any other song on this new record. And I had no idea that he did that, but he drops new music to coincide with every full moon as he builds up to the launch of this brand new studio album.
2: So he's got a record coming out when?
0: We don't know yet. Mm. But I look forward to it.
2: Okay.
0: Let's see. Rod Stewart had to cancel 2 Vegas shows over the weekend. He's recovering from a sinus infection, as well as 92-year-old Frankie Valli. He had to cancel the rest of his 2026 tour dates because
2: Frankie
0: of his
2: Valli.
0: Health. 92, oh, you guys.
2: Watch videos of him on stage.
3: So yeah. Got it.
2: No, he does not have it.
0: Yeah, it's
2: it
0: over.
2: Is, at this point, it's elder abuse putting him on stage.
0: I know.
2: It's very bad.
0: I'm glad he called it off. Or somebody called it off.
2: Somebody called it off. I mean, the man is in his
0: 90s. 92, yeah.
2: He is a corpse on stage at this point. Yeah.
0: Just go home and rest, my
2: like,
0: friend.
2: Like, there's, like, backing tracks playing, and he's just kind of shuffling on stage.
0: Not good.
2: Let the man rest.
0: Yeah.
2: Let him rest.
0: Have a poolside experience for the rest of your life.
2: Unless he's got no money.
0: Will somebody go hang out with Frankie Valli, please? Let's
2: see. Like, does he need to work?
0: Hey, speaking of the Valleys, I don't know if she's... Remember your intern, Monica Valli?
2: Yeah.
0: She got married.
2: Oh, she did?
0: Yes.
2: To
0: and she's
2: who?
0: Still making music. Some fantastic guy, it looked like. And she crowd surfed. You can follow her on Instagram. She posted all this. She's a musician. She's excellent. She's so talented. I think she's living in Texas now. She's in her dress, and she crowd surfs, and she's playing music because it's her wedding, and so she's up there
2: right.
0: Just rocking guitar. And then she crowd surfs, she and her husband, all the way to the back. It was the most incredible thing
3: That's
0: ever.
3: That's awesome.
2: That's great.
0: So, congratulations to her.
3: So talented.
0: She was 6? What number was she? I don't remember for you guys. She was early on.
2: She was early on.
0: Yeah.
2: I forget.
0: But it's so fun. She and I got our motorcycle licenses together. Like, we went.
2: Cool chick.
0: She's super cool.
3: We wrote a song together.
0: You did?
3: Yeah.
0: I love Monica.
3: I need to find that.
2: Saw people crowd surfing at the Primus show. I was...
0: Yeah.
2: Interesting to get see the 40-somethings up there.
0: Oh, Lord.
2: Oh, Lord. But don't drop them.
0: Ah, jeez. No, somebody was like, hold my wallet.
2: Don't drop them.
0: In TV news, Love Island USA contestant Vasana Montgomery has left the Peacock reality dating series after past social media posts came forward with her using the N-word. So fans circulated some screenshots of the post across socials, prompting widespread criticism and calls for her removal. And then the producers confirmed that her departure did not specify whether she exited voluntarily or was actually removed from the show. But Peacock and ITV America, they said, hey, we're condemning racist language and we are committed to maintaining an inclusive environment for contestants.
2: When was this said? When did you say
0: it? It's past, like, I didn't see how long ago. Like, in the last 10 years?
2: Like, Frankie Valli's lots of legal battles and lawyer fees. And how many times has he been married?
0: Frankie Valli?
3: I don't know.
2: Yeah.
3: But it yikes. According to Bing, he's worth about $80
2: million. Yeah, $80
0: million? No way.
2: No way.
3: I guess the Jersey Boys thing.
2: Oh, yeah.
3: Which made him, it was gross.
0: Is that Jersey Boys
3: billion,
0: money?
3: So he made a fortune off of that.
0: Good for him.
2: Yeah, it's his
0: Why is he working it? Go home.
2: Go home.
0: Yeah. And enjoy yourself.
2: Yeah.
0: Watch some movies with some cool people. Come
3: it's
0: on,
3: crazy.
0: Man. In movie news, the horror movie Backrooms made more than $81 million this weekend.
2: My son saw it.
0: What did he say?
2: Loved it.
0: I saw a lot of good reviews as well.
2: Loved it.
0: Yeah, I want to see it for sure.
2: I never wound up going to the movies this weekend. My wife and daughter went to go see...
0: Obsession?
2: Devil Wears Prada 2.
0: Oh, did they like that?
2: They loved it.
0: Oh, good. I was watching the first one over the weekend.
2: So they went to that. My son saw the back room.
0: Was he freaked out?
2: He said it was great.
0: Did it creep him out?
2: He said it was psychological.
0: Yeah.
2: Psychological thing.
0: Just uncomfortable.
2: Right.
0: Yeah. Interesting. Well, that's awesome. So congratulations to Backrooms. Is Taylor Swift heading to the Toy Story universe? Fans or Swifties think that they've cracked the codes on all sorts of little Easter eggs, pointing straight towards Andy's room. So people are losing their mind because there is a rumor out there that she may be involved in Toy Story 5. And so that started when this billboard went up featuring the initials TS, which could stand for Toy Story. But a lot of people were like, wait a minute. There was also blue sky and white clouds in the background. And there were 13 clouds, which is Taylor's lucky number. So Swifties thought, this is definitely happening. Then Pixar posted a photo of the billboard on Instagram featuring the cowboy doll Jessie. And the caption was, she's making those moves as she goes up, which of course you know, Riz, is lyrics from Shake It Off. And then the streaming swap as well. So to make things even crazier, fans noticed the cover art for a 1989 Taylor's version on streaming platforms suddenly changed. And Yeah, people are all over this. They think she's going to be...
2: The movie comes out when?
0: It comes out...
2: 19th?
0: Swear to God. Yeah, June 19th.
2: Huh.
0: Bad Bunny's also joining the cast. That's no secret. Wow. That just came out. In other movie news, rest in peace to Kelly Curtis, who was Jamie Lee Curtis's sister. She was an actress, documentarian. She was older sister to Jamie Lee. She passed away at the age of 69. Jamie Lee Curtis shared the news on social media, saying that Kelly passed away peacefully on Saturday at her home in Idaho, surrounded by nature. And she was part of, you know, Hollywood royalty. Tony Curtis and Janet Lee are their parents. And she grew up on the movie set. She actually made her first screen appearance as a toddler alongside her parents in the 1958 film The Vikings. And then she was also in Trading Places with her sister for a quick scene in 1983 and did a lot of like kind of unknown things throughout time. But later in life, she turned to directing documentaries and she worked alongside Jamie Lee Curtis as an assistant on like Freaky Friday and Christmas with the Cranks. So rest in peace.
2: Finally watched the Martin Short documentary.
0: It was good.
2: You guys watch that? Oh, yeah, dude. There was some laugh out loud.
0: Yeah, it was good.
2: Okay. The ending was very sad.
1: Yeah, I was going to say that.
2: With the wife.
0: Yeah.
1: I want to see that.
0: He loved her. I mean, I love all the home movies that they had in that.
2: A lot of home movies.
0: Mean, so incredible that
2: they
0: he had.
2: They hung with a lot of people.
0: They did. It was cool.
2: I didn't realize he was tight with Tom Hanks and Steven Spielberg. And
0: right.
2: Apparently, their Christmas parties were legendary.
0: Did you see it, Rafe?
4: I haven't watched it yet.
0: Okay, don't. You haven't watched
1: it?
0: No,
1: I haven't.
0: Okay, yeah. It's definitely worth it.
2: It's about an hour, 40 minutes.
0: And it.
2: Great watch.
0: I'm not ruining it. This is kind of early on. Because Moon said something about it. Like, Martin Short's everywhere now. And for such a long time, he really didn't have like a launch of his career. He was always like a side guy. And they touch on that. And I thought that was really interesting.
2: Oh, he's his most famous now.
0: Yeah.
1: Which is crazy.
0: He is.
1: I love it.
0: And that Steve Martin and Martin Short show that tours, I believe it's coming to town. Go see it. We saw it a couple years ago, and it's excellent if you love those guys.
2: Yeah, and they talk about how Three Amigos was a box office disaster. Yeah. And then he did Interspace with Dennis Quaid, and that was a disaster too.
0: Right.
2: But those are like great movies in my childhood.
0: Same. Three Amigos especially.
2: And they said, I think it's John Mulaney's on there. He said, I think he's finally starting to accept that is a movie that is dear,
0: yes,
2: near and dear to people,
0: right?
2: Like people our age.
0: Yeah, because he was so like just blown out by the critics at that time, saying it was like a dud.
2: It was a dud.
0: And then it's young people started coming forward and like, we love that movie.
2: And you remember Interspace?
1: No, I never saw that.
2: It's when Dennis Quaid is accidentally injected into him. You remember that movie?
1: Gosh, that's hilarious.
2: Oh, yeah. Okay.
0: And finally, guys, speaking of movies, 23 times actors totally ad-libbed their lines and made the movie. So I'm not going to go through all 23 of these, but some of the more legendary lines from movies have been ad-libbed, which is really excellent. Like, for instance, in The Shining from 1980, one of the most iconic scenes is when Jack Nicholson is axing himself through the door and he yells, "Here's Johnny." And that was a total ad-lib.
5: Here's Johnny.
2: Yeah, ad-libbed.
0: So director Stanley Kubrick made Nicholson do a ridiculous number of takes, and during one of them, Jack just threw that out there. Wasn't in the script, it wasn't in Stephen King's book, but it made the movie, and it's one of the most quoted lines ever. Also, in Taxi Driver from 1976, so Martin Scorsese revealed that they were actually running behind schedule when Robert De Niro started just improvising the entire mirror monologue, and now it is ranked as one of the greatest movie quotes of all time. This is edited.
6: You ain't talking to me? Talking to me? Well, who the hell else are you talking to? Talking to me? Well, I'm the only one here. Who the fuck do you think you're talking to?
2: There. I've never seen that full movie.
0: Oh, really?
2: Never seen it.
0: I've only seen it the once.
2: Have you ever seen it? The full thing? Travis Bickle?
4: Yeah. Great movie.
0: Robert De Niro, like, even though he's a crazy person in that movie, like, something kind of sexy about a man losing his mind like that. Like, that's the only time I watched it. Jaws from 1975. One of the most iconic lines from that is, "You're going to need a bigger boat," right? Well, that was ad-libbed.
7: You're going to need a bigger boat.
2: Ad-libbed?
0: Yeah. Ad-libbed. From Titanic. What do you think of whenever you think of Titanic?
4: King of the World.
0: King of the World. Ad-libbed.
2: Really?
8: I'm the king of the world!
0: In fact, James Cameron. Oh, bye, Jack Dawson. James Cameron admitted that they were struggling for a line for that scene, and so he got kind of frustrated with Leo and said, just say, I'm king of the world. So I don't know if that really counts as an ad-lib. They just kind of threw it in there, but obviously. Days of Confused, the most iconic part.
2: Yeah,
0: Matthew McConaughey.
7: How's it going, man?
9: Hey.
7: Pretty good. How's it going with you?
2: Love this movie.
7: Say, man, you got a joint?
9: No, not on me, man.
7: It'd be a lot cooler if you did. All right.
9: Hey, man, you still driving into Houston in the morning to get those Aerosmith tickets?
2: No, you can't get away from it.
0: I know. I want to watch that right now. Also, another Jack Nicholson line that was ad-libbed is from A Few Good Men from 1992. It was whenever it's maybe the pinnacle moment of that movie when he's frustrated. This one.
10: Colonel Jessup, did you order the Code Red?
11: You don't have to answer that question.
12: I'll answer the question. You want answers?
10: I think I'm entitled.
12: You want answers?
10: I want the truth. You can't handle the truth.
2: He's such a caricature of himself.
1: Yeah.
2: That makes me laugh.
0: And then just like one more here. So Pirates of the Caribbean, Curse of the Black Pearl. Something that was weird that Johnny Depp always said that I never, when you watch those movies for the first time, you're going, what the hell is he saying? He says, savvy. And it kind of bothered me at the time, but that became an iconic line that he said. And I guess each one of those Pirates movies, whenever he's like, want, like capiche, said he says savvy. So here is Captain Jack Sparrow.
13: Everyone stay calm. We're taking over the ship.
14: I, of us.
15: You'll never make it out of the bay.
13: Son, I'm Captain Jack Sparrow. Savvy.
0: And those are some ad-lib lines of iconic movies for your crap on celebrities.
2: All right, celebrities celebrating a birthday today. Tom Holland, he is Spider-Man in the MCU. He is 30. Amy Schumer's 45. Alanis Morissette's 52. Heidi Klum, 53. Mr. Cooper on Hanging with Mr. Cooper. Mark Curry is 65. Ronnie Dunn of Brooks and Dunn is 73. Ron Wood of the Rolling Stones is 79. Brian Cox, you know who he is?
0: Brian Cox.
2: He is the Scottish actor.
16: Succession.
2: Yeah. Logan Roy and Succession. I think he's the new voice of McDonald's, too.
16: The original Hannibal Lecter.
0: Really?
2: Brian Cox? Really? Didn't know that.
16: Yep. In a movie called Manhunter. Who was the main guy in that? Pretty good Hannibal Lecter, honestly.
0: Yeah, really? He did make a good
16: one. It wasn't a great movie, but he did a good job.
2: Morgan Freeman is...
0: Ooh, 79.
2: No.

0: The Army Boot Stomp, The Ass Prentice, Backstage Sluts 3, Big Boob Lesbian Cops 2, The Bitches Must Be Crazy, Busted Into Las Vegas, Clam Smackers, Deep Cheeks 6, Dude, Where's My Dildo, Fast Times at Deep Crack High, Girls Night Out in Tijuana, It Ain't Easy Being Sleazy 2, Mr. Smothered, and who could forget a role in 2004's Who Let the Twins Out? Taylor St. Clair is 57 years old. That's your porno birthday. Those are your crappy birthdays, and that was your crap on celebrities. All right, we'll take a break. We'll come back with your sexy time fun facts, the monster-in-law survival guide, factors that can predict if a couple will divorce or not, and single-person luxuries that people in relationships completely miss out on. All that and more next.
1: 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Traffic and weather.
0: All right, 7:50. Monday, traffic and weather. 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
2: 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Left lane is blocked westbound 70 between Grand and Adelaide. Stop and go traffic from Tucker. There is flooding going on a lot of places, so be on the lookout for that. Eastbound 40 between McKnight and Hanley is stop and go. And eastbound 44 at Antire Road, stop and go traffic from Williams Road. An accident on the right shoulder has that blocked. Slow traffic everywhere else. Rain until about 10 a.m. on and off. Sun peeking out around 11. High of 85 today. Low of 65. Right now it's 70 degrees at 7:15.
0: William Peterson from CSI was the star of Manhunter. Well, now you know. Stay there.
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0: Hey, this is comedian and civil rights activist Jeff Dye, and you're listening to The Rizzuto Show. 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
1: So you got the IndyCar race on Sunday, the air shows this weekend, too. June 6th and 7th down at Spirit of St. Louis.
2: Yep. Nice.
3: It's going to be awesome.
1: Yeah, Blue Angels. Blue Angels in town, huh?
4: Is he flying with them or
3: yeah,
4: what?
3: Yeah, did we ever find out?
4: Dude, I'm going to be mad if he doesn't.
1: We were invited, and he called it. I go, all right, you could do it if you want. And if he biffed it, I'm going to be pissed. Because I would have done it if he didn't want to do it.
4: It's literally on my bucket list.
1: Well.
3: You got to dress like that, though. Like Pat Boone.
1: Like Pat Boone when he did his
2: scooped it up. Even better.
4: This will be a second no follow through on a Blue Angels thing.
1: Well, we'll find out tomorrow when he gets
3: there. I don't think he wants to do it.
1: No, well, if he didn't want to do it, I would have done it. Man. He better bring a camera crew with him, too. Nah. All right. Well, we'll talk to him tomorrow.
5: They constantly portray abnormal sexual behavior as being normal.
6: Come on.
7: Let's talk about sex, baby.
5: They glorify unnatural sex acts.
8: The Rizzuto Show. Sexy time, fun fact.
1: So it's about sex. It's about relationships. We'll start with mother-in-laws. You get along with your mother-in-law?
2: I do. She's lovely. We're not, like, extremely close, but we love each other, you know? Like, she was in town not too long ago, and I was like, we don't talk on the phone or anything. I'm like, is that okay? She's like, yeah. Like,
1: okay. That's fine. Yeah, fine.
2: We're cool. So it's like a mutual respect, which
1: you
2: is
1: get
2: nice.
1: Do you get along with your mother-in-law?
3: Yeah. Yeah.
1: Okay, good.
3: We're buddies. She's pretty awesome.
2: You?
1: My mother-in-law's a lot.
2: Okay.
1: She's great. I mean, she's great.
2: Because she loves your wife
1: so much. No, she's great.
2: Yeah. You're competing for love. You know what I mean? Like,
1: I don't
2: a mother's
1: think it's,
2: love
1: it's,
2: is so intense.
1: I don't
2: intense.
1: Think it's a competition.
2: Maybe she does, though.
1: I don't know. I mean, there's a cultural thing going on.
4: Yeah.
2: With Russian
4: your
2: mothers.
4: Your in-laws are funny, dude. I got to spend a little time with them.
1: Yeah, I mean, you know what it is. You know what it is, Rafe.
3: I do want to brag on my relationship because out of all the kids in the family with my mother-in-law, I'm the only one that like, she'll not want to do something or something like that. And like, dude, give her a call and talk to her. And then she gets on board.
2: Really?
3: It's amazing. She listens to me. It's really awesome.
1: There are some boundary issues when it comes to my mother-in-law sometimes, and it's all out of love. It's all out of love.
9: All out of love.
3: Ooh.
1: There's no reason to make that sound.
4: She's the boss.
1: Which she is a small, she's a tiny woman that takes up a lot of space.
2: Love those types. Yeah.
1: She fills whatever room she's in.
3: Aw.
2: That's great.
1: And sometimes we got, you know, there's two type A personalities that'll sometimes, you know, butt heads. And there have been moments of we are not speaking to each other. But
2: that's great. I'm glad you actually have that because I brought this up with my mother-in-law and we had like some deep conversations last time she was in. And I said, we never have conflict on this side of the family. I go, I find conflict because my family is very confrontational and loud and
1: your nuts. Yeah, your family's confrontational.
2: Right.
1: Yes.
2: My husband's family is not. It's a very WASPy environment, right? Where it's like, I would say passive aggressiveness is probably reigning supreme if there is any negativity.
1: Right.
2: At all. And so I'm like, you know, why don't we have conflict? And she gave me some back story as to why not. Like, it has to do with trauma in her life, like, as a child and, like, having a combative relationship with, like, a father and an older sibling and whatnot. And I thought that's interesting. And some people just, they either become combative and confrontational later in life, or they just completely submit and don't want to have confrontation at all. And that's kind of where we're at. And I get upset because I'm like, you know, things have been wrong, but we never address it. Or we just like let it slide through. And that drives me nuts.
1: My
2: like
1: wife and I have seen more than one marriage crumble because of a mother-in-law.
2: Really?
1: Yeah, an overbearing mother-in-law. And usually it's the husband's mother.
3: Yeah.
2: Yeah, that's what like monster-in-law with Jane Fonda's all
1: that
2: about.
1: That is up in everybody's business that will cause the marriage.
2: Yeah.
1: For some reason, it goes that way.
2: I think it's because...
1: In our travels.
2: And I think that's because you have like
1: mama's
2: like
1: boy.
2: Yeah, like a mama's boy and like a mother's love of a son. And now you got this woman coming in for certain marriages. You know what I mean? Like, and I felt like that was like the stereotypical conflict.
3: Yeah, that's how my relationship is with my wife and my mom. because I'm a big mama's boy.
1: You know, right. So. And, you know, yeah.
2: And Al and your mom are fist fighting all the time.
1: Fighting for that love.
3: Yeah.
1: Let's be real. When you say I do, or when you said I do, you probably weren't picturing your mom or your mother-in-law rearranging your kitchen cabinets or giving you a quote-unquote, you know, helpful talk about your bank account. Mm-hmm. But in-law drama is a cliche for a reason. It's real. And it's tough. In fact, research shows that while men getting close to their in-laws actually strengthens a marriage, women who get too close to theirs often feel more stressed. So if you feel like your life isn't quite your own anymore, it's time to hit the pause button. So here's how to handle the in-law factor while keeping your relationship solid. So this is some advice, columnist, and see if you think this is BS or if this will work. So number one, teamwork makes the dream work. So the most important rule, your marriage comes first. You and your spouse need to be a united front. They call it the Vegas rule. Hmm. Talk to each other openly about his parents without getting defensive. Be each other's coach. Nobody knows his mom's triggers better than he does. Use that insider info to navigate tricky situations. And again, the united front, sometimes this means nodding politely to her advice, then walking away and doing exactly what the two of you planned anyway.
2: Yeah.
1: That's fine, too.
2: 1,000%.
1: Lock the vault. Keep your private life private. It's tempting to vent to your parents when your husband forgets your anniversary or leaves his, you know, socks on the stove. Don't do it. Parents don't forgive. You'll forgive him in 20 minutes, but your mom will remember that incident for the next 10 years. Bond with your spouse, not a third party. Involving in-laws in your marital arguments, your spats, mm-hmm. creates a three-person relationship. Keep the dirty laundry between you two. Don't get them involved. I'm a big one on that. Like, they don't have to know everything.
2: They don't know everything, but I mean, even if I was to complain to my own mother about Tim, she takes his side every time. You know, she's like, you are the problem.
1: Well, that's good.
2: Yeah, no, that's why. So
1: that's
2: some of the
1: good.
2: Dirty
1: Your
2: laundry
1: mom keeps you honest.
2: It's sure.
1: It's not that way all the time. Pick your battles, but set the lines. Like, know that creepy, crawly feeling you get when somebody oversteps. That's your intuition telling you a boundary was just crossed. So whether it's unsolicited parenting advice or showing up unannounced because, you know, they helped with the down payment on the house, mm-hmm. you need to recognize it. And decide together if a boundary violation is worth a full-blown confrontation. Sometimes a private chat works. Sometimes your husband needs to step up and tell his parents enough is enough. That's also a big one, too. Like, hey, man, you need to sack up and tell your mom, like,
2: yeah,
1: this ain't cool.
2: That's something that I've gotten aggravated.
1: Or your dad. I'm not singling out my mother-in-law.
2: Like, I would get aggravated. Like, we're all in our 40s, all the kids, you know, and my brother and sister-in-law have children, and they're getting older, and I would tell Tim, like, hey, man, like, we're in our 40s now. Like, let's pay for stuff. Let's actually, like, we're of that age now where we can buy dinner for the whole family or try to do something nice for your parents. I don't like sliding into the parent-child role, like, on vacations and stuff. Like, I feel like now we have money. We can, you know, buy dinner for everybody. Like, we, too, can help with them. They're on a fixed income. They're retired.
1: Right.
2: Like, so that's been something that I've had to address before where I feel like Tim and his brother, they will be children again because their parents are there.
1: But will you go, hey, Tim, tell your parents.
2: Yeah, I will. Yeah. Well, it's uncomfortable. Yeah, it's like never good.
1: I don't want to cause any problems. No, mm-hmm. tell your parents.
2: Tell your parents we're getting
1: Don't make me do it or else it's going to become a thing.
2: Yeah.
1: And it shouldn't become a thing. Just wait till you have the kid, man.
2: Ugh.
1: Just wait till you have the kid. That's a whole new.
2: This baby.
3: Yeah. And then how old will they start whenever they're ready to start paying for things?
2: Well, it'll be a little while, you know. Unless they get a really good career in high school or something.
4: YouTube Kids unboxing videos.
3: There we go.
1: No, all the parenting advice, and it's going to be a lot.
3: Yep. I'm going to learn
1: especially
3: a whole
1: bunch. From the other side of the family.
2: Right.
3: Yeah. Yep.
1: Holiday schedules are the ultimate stress test. So if you have to spend Christmas with his family this year, remember it's not forever. Agree on a fair rotation. Thanksgiving here, Christmas there. As you have kids or as the parents age, you know, these rituals will change anyway. Don't sweat the small stuff today because it ain't going to matter in 5 years. And then the invisible phase. Over time, these annoying quirks often become just how they are, or even, dare we say, endearing. It's just how they are. And it took me a long time to get used to my in-laws. Yeah, now, and now, you know, I love them both.
2: You don't see them as often, though, right? How many times a year do you see your in-laws?
1: 3 times a year.
2: How often do you talk to them?
6: 3 times a year.
1: No, they're always on the phone.
2: Okay. So, like, often, like every week you're talking to them.
3: And does it get, has it gotten easier if they say something snarky or something like that, where you just kind of like, whatever, it's them, and that's how they are? And I just ignore it. Yeah.
1: Now I just ignore it.
2: You ever FaceTime with them?
1: Like, just, hey.
2: Yeah. We do a lot of FaceTiming with Tim's family at my house.
1: Like, I'm just like, oh, let me just call them up right now.
2: Yeah.
1: It's FaceTime with usually somebody else has initiated the FaceTime.
2: I see.
3: Okay.
1: I'll usually get the calls or FaceTimes if my wife doesn't pick up the phone after three rings.
2: Where is she?
1: Where is she? Is she dead?
6: What have you done?
2: What has happened to her?
1: Okay.
2: That's so cute.
1: Hi, Marina. What's up? Hey, everything okay? Yeah, Amelia didn't pick up the phone. You guys in trouble? No.
2: She's getting a massage.
1: No, it's... She's on the other... I don't know. It's fine. It's fine.
2: That's cute.
1: Everything's good. It's a lot, but you get used to it. And then you go, oh, it's endearing.
2: Yeah.
1: It's all part of the... You marry the family, too.
2: Mama Rizzuto checking in on the chat says, I'm a good mother-in-law. So she's...
1: So she says.
2: Here she goes.
1: So she says.
6: And I'll be a great father-in-law.
2: Yep. When Rafe and Roseanne
1: is a great mother-in-law.
2: Start dating.
3: I can't wait for this.
2: I hope... You know what? You better be nice to him. This may be your stepfather in a couple
1: she's
2: more months.
1: She's coming to town.
6: You want
1: to
6: have a catch, bud? Out on the lawn? Mm. Let's go.
1: She's coming to town in September, so...
6: Oh, it's on my calendar. Don't think it's not.
3: Oh, man.
1: So researchers love studying relationships, and they've actually pinned down some pretty specific and sometimes surprising indicators that predict whether a marriage will last or end in divorce.
2: Okay.
1: And I found this list. Ah. Now, if you're curious about what the stats say, here's the lowdown on what factors might put a relationship at risk. So the wedding itself, believe it or not, how you celebrate your big day matters.
6: Hmm.
1: Spending over $20,000 on the wedding is actually a bad sign.
2: Hmm.
1: It turns out that cheaper weddings often indicate smarter financial choices, which leads to a more stable life together.
3: Wow. Hmm.
1: And while you should save money, you shouldn't skimp on the guests. Couples who elope or who have very few guests are statistically more likely to split up. While inviting more people correlates with staying together.
2: Hmm. More witnesses.
3: Yeah.
1: Okay.
2: Interesting.
1: Money and work. Income level. Financial stress is a major factor. Couples making under $25,000 a year face a higher risk of divorce compared to those who earn more. The commute. If one or both of you travel more than 45 minutes to get to work, it spells trouble. The long commute means less time together. And likely being in a worse mood when you get home.
2: Hmm. Yeah.
1: And education. Education levels play a role, too. Statistics show the divorce rates are highest among couples who only have a high school education. Habits and values. Smoking. Compatibility is key here. If one person smokes and the other doesn't, the risk of divorce goes up. You are statistically safer if neither of you smokes or if both of you do. Religion. Regular worship seems to help keep couples together, but only if you go consistently. Just showing up sometimes doesn't offer the same protection against divorce. If a partner values looks or money over personality and loyalty, the marriage is on shaky ground. And watch out for digital wandering. If your spouse has an online affair, divorce is more likely.
3: Oof.
1: Which is tricky because over half of men surveyed didn't even consider online flings to be real cheating.
3: That's amazing.
1: Also, family and history. Your parents. Unfortunately, divorce can run in a family. If your parents split up, your risk increases. If they remarried after that divorce, your risk of divorce jumps significantly.
2: Wow.
1: Up to 91% higher.
2: Yeah, it's because it's all you know.
3: Yeah.
2: Like, you come from a divorced family, and you know that that is something that happens and you survive it and you know, like, oh, like, and then this your parents remarry, right. You can see it and they're happy. Like, you can see it and go, oh, well, then it's not the end all be all.
3: Yeah.
2: But it's a different, but if your parents have been married the entire time and then you have all the expectations to stay married once you get married, yeah, and that's all you know, yeah, it can definitely be different.
4: These aren't all necessarily good things that you're reading, by the way. Like, these could be kind of what she's describing is like unrealistic pressure to stay married in a bad marriage because your parents stayed married or because you don't want to look bad in the eyes of your church or because.
9: Right.
4: So, I mean,
9: these are
4: might increase your odds of staying married. It doesn't say happily married.
9: These are factors that can predict if a couple will divorce or not.
4: Right.
9: So, like kids, having kids does tend to keep couples together, as parents often don't want to lose time with their kids.
2: Yeah, they stay together for the kids.
9: Past marriages. Second marriages are statistically riskier than the first ones.
4: Ooh.
9: And third marriages are even harder to sustain. In fact, third marriages, about 3 in 4 end in divorce.
4: Fourth marriage always works.
3: Fine. Yep, perfect.
4: Always every works. Every single time.
3: Finally learned.
9: And age. Timing is everything. Marrying between the ages of 18 and 25 increased divorce risk. I'll say that again. Marrying between the ages of 18 and 25 increase divorce risk. However, if you wait until after the age of 35 for your first marriage, the odds of staying together are extremely high.
3: You know why? You're too tired. You're just like, eh.
4: After what age?
9: 35.
4: All right.
3: It's not, yeah.
9: If you wait until after the age of 35 for your first marriage, the odds of staying together are extremely high.
3: All right. Well, I'm in good shape, I guess.
9: How old were you?
3: 39.
9: Yeah.
4: Congratulations, man.
3: Thank you.
9: Good on you.
3: I'm going to do it.
2: And you're in church and you're having that baby. You guys are going to be all right.
9: You are. Yeah. Okay.
4: Yeah, you're all right, man.
3: Yeah. Nah. I do have 3 sister-in-laws. So.
2: Tim now, and I are screwed.
9: There are benefits to being in a relationship, and there are also drawbacks. And not just having, you know, to deal with, you know, in-laws or whatever. Somebody on social media asked, what is a single person luxury that people in relationships completely miss out on? What is a single person luxury that people in relationships completely miss out on?
3: There's a lot.
4: Yeah, there's a lot.
3: It's
4: doing whatever the hell you want.
9: Yeah, that's a big one.
4: The hell you want.
2: Yeah.
3: Da-dun.
2: Tim was gone all of last week, and I got into bed at 7 o'clock.
4: No disruption.
2: I didn't talk to anybody for like hours. And I wanted to go get a massage at like 5 o'clock. And I just did it.
9: You know what?
2: And then I came home and I immediately went to sleep. And I didn't, like, some of the time I didn't want to like eat because I was just like, I don't need to eat anymore. I already ate at like 4 p.m. I ordered Domino's at 4 p.m. I was watching Steel Magnolias and eating. I got a salad.
9: You ate early.
2: Hang on. I got a salad, the stuffed cheesy bread, and some brownies. And I went ham on those things, and I was in bed by 7. And I was crying to Steel Magnolias. He didn't have to see any of it.
9: Yeah.
2: It was incredible.
9: Did you eat the pizza in bed?
2: No, I ate on my couch, my white couch. I didn't sit on the floor.
9: Okay, are you lying? Did you eat it in bed?
2: No, I ate on the couch.
9: Did you eat it in bed?
2: I ate it in bed. Okay. Yeah. I'm not you, okay? I'm not you, Dad. It was amazing.
9: Yes, I ate spaghetti in bed.
2: Also farted like all over my house the entire
9: That's
2: week.
9: Full freedom to fart.
2: It was amazing.
9: That is number one, full freedom to fart.
4: Mm-hmm.
9: Those are luxuries that single people have.
4: Anytime, anywhere.
9: Knowing that the piece of chocolate cake you left in the fridge will still be there when you want it.
2: Eat it out of the trash can. Go nuts.
4: Everything.
9: Knowing things will be exactly where you left them. Like
4: mm-hmm.
9: the kitchen scissors. Where are they?
2: Yes.
3: Oh,
9: right where I left them. Never having to discuss plans with anyone. No discussion on dinner. What to watch. What to do. Or where to go. You just do what you want. All the time. You never have to compromise like on style or colors or being able to binge TV shows without having to wait for another person so you could watch together.
2: I also ordered a handheld vacuum and it arrived in a day. And then I had it all set up and ready to go. And he came home and like immediately saw it. And I'm like, I'm just ordering appliances that like he's not going to have to talk about. Like, yeah, I did. I got myself a handheld vacuum.
9: If you want to do nothing on the weekend, do it, and you don't have to explain it to anybody.
2: Right.
9: Mm-hmm. Use the bathroom whenever you want.
2: The door open.
9: Fine.
3: Mm.
9: How about you cook a meal that'll last 5 days?
3: Yeah.
9: You cook enough where you're like, I'm having leftovers for the next 4 days.
2: I almost adopted a pug last week. listener emailed me, said there was a pug for adoption. I thought, I just need to get it.
9: Oh, well, that's over the line. What? You can't order a dog.
2: I didn't order it.
9: You can't order a dog while Tim's away.
2: I didn't order it. It was.
4: Yeah. If you're single, you can.
9: If you're single, you can.
3: Yeah.
4: That's the point. There's no other. You want a dog? You get a dog.
2: Right.
4: Now you have a dog.
2: And it's
4: no
2: my
4: one's,
2: dog.
4: No one's going to lecture you about the dog or whether you should have gotten the dog. You just have the dog.
2: And by the way, I didn't get the dog because of the cats.
9: Being able to fall asleep on the couch while watching something without somebody calling you to come to bed like a warden.
2: Yeah.
9: Anytime naps. Do it.
4: Yeah.
9: Starfishing the bed.
2: Yes. Sleeping diagonally.
9: Starfish the bed. Mm-hmm. Somebody said, well, I just gone home from
4: sleeping
9: work.
4: When you want.
9: Right. Anytime naps.
4: And just you wake up and you're not like, oh, I need to get up. I can just go back to sleep if I want to.
2: Oh, and that was the best too last week, guys. All the lights on as I got ready in the morning. I had my podcast blaring, you know?
9: Yeah.
2: I was Riz is like, you're early. I'm like, because I got so much done. I was able to get moving and motivated. Mm. Told Tim all this.
9: Routine
2: I'm like,
9: we have
2: to get separate homes.
9: Yeah, routine is all off. You've been coming in early.
2: I have.
9: Somebody said, well, I just got home from work. I'm pantsless watching WWE Raw and eating double stuffed Oreos.
2: Hell yeah, you
9: do
2: are.
9: Do it.
4: Yeah.
9: Do what you want. Now, most of this stuff can be possible in some healthy relationships, but let's be honest. It's a lot harder when there's no I in the team. Am I right?
3: Mm-hmm.
9: Am I right? And finally, we've all heard the standard health advice. Eat your greens. Hit the gym, get enough sleep. But there's a new campaign from the nonprofit F Cancer. They're pitching a much more hands-on approach to wellness. Their latest mission, encouraging men to beat off cancer.
2: I'm sorry, what?
9: Literally.
2: Oh, for sounds prostate
9: wacky.
2: Cancer?
9: Yeah, it sounds like a punchline, but it's actually backed by some pretty solid science. So here's the, I'll say rub. On why frequent Joeing is being hailed as a legitimate health hack. Hmm. So according to new research, this is from Harvard, men who get to the finish line at least 21 times a month might reduce their risk of prostate cancer by about 22%.
4: Hmm. So I'm down 80%.
9: While 21 isn't a strict biological requirement, it is the benchmark where researchers saw the most significant benefits. So even if you aren't hitting that high score, the data suggests that even moderate frequency, around 8 times a month, still offers some solid protection. So scientists are still pinning down the exact mechanics, but one of the doctors explains a few leading theories. So there's the flush theory, regular, flushing the system out, might help clear out potential carcinogens or prostate stones before they cause trouble. It also may keep inflammation down in the prostate area, and it could actually influence the way cells behave in normal prostate tissue.
4: Hmm.
9: So the researchers were quick to point out that the source of the getting to the finish line doesn't matter, whether you're playing solo or going for an assist. I don't know. The health benefits remain the same. It's just crossing the finish line.
3: Okay.
4: It's literally getting out the poison.
9: It is.
4: It's poison in our bodies that we have to get out of us.
3: It's weird. Those are phrases that actually...
4: It's always been something we've said, and we're just proving it at Harvard. Thank you, Harvard.
9: Thank you, Harvard. We got our best people on
4: imagine
9: this.
4: Imagine your kid going to Harvard.
9: And that's what they're studying?
4: And you paid all the money for their Ivy League education. They come home for Thanksgiving. Like, what they got you working on there at Harvard? And he's like, I'm in the...
9: Masturbation clinic.
4: I'm in the masturbation clinic.
9: Hey, we got our best and brightest on this. That's good. Now, the big takeaway here is your hands aren't a replacement for a medical professional, but the campaign is meant to be a conversation starter that leads to getting regular screenings and understanding your personal risk factors and actually talking to your doctor about this stuff. So as the campaign puts it, coming is only half the battle. The other half is going to the clinic. So,
2: wow.
9: Yeah.
2: Okay.
9: Mm. And speaking of, if you thought you'd seen it all in the tech world, buckle up. An AI companion startup called Joy AI. just dropped a job listing that is guaranteed to be the ultimate icebreaker at any party. They are genuinely looking to hire 10 masturbation consultants.
2: Great.
9: And are paying a whopping $2,000 for a single month of work.
6: I got to draft what do you mean? Resignation letter for Hubbard Radio.
2: What do you mean a masturbation consultant? Wow. You would ask them, like, yo, how's this technique?
9: All right, the company is rolling out a new feature called Daily Guided Masturbation, which uses mood-matched AI voices to guide users through the experience. So if you land the gig, your job over the four-week period is to test out the voice sessions and report back on how it affects your day-to-day life. 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
6: So you're testing the program. You're not part of. You're not the actual
2: consultant.
6: Consultant. You don't get to cheer people on.
9: No, you're testing the program.
6: Oh.
9: You're testing the program out. So what makes an ideal candidate? According to the job listing, they're looking for adults 18 and older, who are articulate, observant, and impossible to blush. They basically want people who could describe what they're feeling better than a sommelier describes wine. You're not going to be on camera or anything like that. You'll just be filling out detailed written questionnaires. Like, the team will ask things like, did the AI's voice actually match the mood you picked? Did it feel immersive? Did any weird lag or awkward pauses ruin the vibe? So they want you to use this program to Joe and then describe your session.
6: And it's audio format.
9: Yes. Yes, it's Joy AI, J-O-I. AI.
6: Bop it. Bop it. Bop it. Tug it. Pull it.
2: It's just that commercial.
3: It's the game.
6: Yeah.
3: Yeah, that's awesome.
6: It sounds familiar. It's not, I mean, yeah, I got home, but it took me a while.
9: Well, the wild job posting comes right on the heels of a recent study showing that AI romance is skyrocketing. So research found that about 1 in 7 young adults in committed relationships regularly use AI chatbots for romance or companionship. And nearly 30% of them are keeping it a total secret from their real-life partners, which is really...
2: Hmm. Is that cheating? It's a machine.
9: Scott says yes.
3: Yeah, we just got done talking about that. Hmm. We said, like, a lot of marriages fail because a guy thinks that having a relationship online is not a real
6: online relationship. Online and AI are not the same thing, though. Online is you're having an online relationship
2: with another
6: person.
2: Human.
3: But your imagination's getting into it, which I don't know.
9: It's a real gray area.
6: I'm just saying they're not the same thing. I'm not saying that they're not both cheating. I'm saying those are two different things.
3: Okay.
6: Online, you're talking to another human.
3: Yeah.
9: Like, but in your mind, though, you're thinking DMs. you're thinking it's a real person.
2: Maybe. Yeah, but I don't know. If Tim came to me and was like, hey, I got an online relationship with a chick that's on OnlyFans and we've been DMing, that would bother me a
9: way
2: lot
9: worse,
2: more
9: right? Yeah,
2: than
9: yeah.
2: Like, yo, I got an AI girlfriend. I'd be like, you're a nerd. And
9: as far as
2: hell?
9: Degrees, as far
2: like
9: as degrees
2: me?
9: Of it, yes.
3: Yeah, yeah,
9: I
3: yeah.
9: mean, OnlyFans chick, yes. Really, that's, woo. But AI girlfriend is also really strange.
2: I mean,
3: it's
2: like Tamagotchi.
3: It's
2: like
9: what?
2: It's like the Tamagotchi pets. Like,
9: well, yeah, trying to keep 90s. It alive?
2: Yeah, like you, right. I don't know. I wouldn't be as... I guess that's... If he's listening, he's got full reign of getting an AI girlfriend. Tim,
9: really? You'd be okay with that?
2: I think I would. Yeah.
9: Really?
2: I don't think I would... As long as we had our relationship still and that intimacy was going well...
9: You don't think he... You don't
2: I don't
9: think
2: that would bother me.
9: Really?
2: Yeah, and I'm not trying to be, like, edgy. I just... I really... Because it's fake and it's an algorithm and it's, like... It's just not...
9: But in his head, though...
2: Yeah, if he started becoming obsessed
9: but it's
2: and,
9: just,
2: like...
9: as if he's communicating with a real person yeah. that is, happens to be... AI. It's a real gray area. I think.
2: Yeah, but like even think about like people that are using these AI prompts or these chatbots for like psychological help and talking about their problems. Instead of talking about their problems like with their spouse, sometimes you have to ask one of those prompts a question to kind of get a read on like your feelings more. Like, I wonder if it can be encouraging for a relationship. And trust me, I freaking hate AI and I can't even believe what's coming out of my mouth right now. But I'm just saying... I would rather that be the thing rather than a real person.
3: Well, a therapist
2: online.
3: Of course. Would be different, yeah.
9: Of course, better than the real thing going out in the world and getting some strange.
2: Yeah.
3: But I mean, still the same in your heart. That's the issue.
9: Is it? I don't know. I think it's a real. I mean, we're at the beginning of all this stuff.
2: My brain just can't even address like what it has to be like having an AI girlfriend or boyfriend. I really just can't. And I don't want to pay to go like experiment to see like what that is, because I am just very curious about the ethnography behind it, and like how that is fulfilling for people. I just don't get that at all.
6: A lot of it would depend on how they're interacting too. Like it'd get weird if you got up in the middle of the night and he's under the covers and the lights on his face.
9: what is he writing?
6: It's 1 a.m. What are you doing? Look at my girlfriend. You know, it's like it starts to like creep into different parts here. It depends on how people interact with it, because I don't know how. Is it just that it's there when you want it and then you can cut it up? Like you can go do your 10 minutes of, does it give you that companionship dopamine hit when you need it and you don't have
9: is
6: to actually.
9: Is it fulfilling some kind of fantasy?
6: I don't know.
9: Role playing? Yeah. What are we doing here?
6: That's what I'm saying. I don't know if it's like, well, it's never going to, it's always going to text right back. It's never going to like.
2: It's going to be a yes man.
6: Yeah, it's going to be reflective of all. If you say like, hey, you know, whatever little kinks you type in, they're going to be all about it. You don't have to worry about like getting rejected. So I don't know if it's that. That's the appeal of it. And then it's also like it only consumes as much time as you want, because the AI girlfriend or boyfriend's never going to get mad that you're like, I got to go to a meeting.
9: Am I getting something out of my AI girlfriend that I'm not getting out of my marriage?
2: Right.
6: Probably.
3: Well, I bet you could ask her what's 7% of 280 million people and it would tell you the answer.
9: No, yes. Something my wife cannot do.
2: Math.
9: Okay, let's take a break. We'll come back and we'll get to Rafe on relationships, but also, do you want to talk to an AI ex? I'm going to explain this. This is something that's going on in China right now, and I want your thoughts on it.
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9: So there's a new trend blowing up where people are using AI to create digital exes.
2: For like closure.
9: So they're taking years of old chat logs and voice memos and putting it all in AI. And it's taking on the personality of an ex-boyfriend or girlfriend.
2: Weird.
9: Yeah, dude, it's so strange, but it's happening. All right, 8:32, Monday, traffic and weather. Learn coming at you.
2: And it is brought to you by Golden Oak Lending. If you need some extra cash, let Golden Oak Lending convert your home's equity into cash in as little as 14 days. Let Golden Oak Lending cure your blues. Out there on the roadways, everything's been pretty much cleared up, which is great. Earlier, it was a mess. Westbound 70, though, between Grand and Adelaide, we still have stop-and-go traffic from Tucker. It looks like flooding is possibly happening around that area, slowing people down. So be careful. Slow traffic everywhere else. Your weather today, rain's going to stop around 10 o'clock for good, and then the sun will peak out at 11. 85 is the high, 65 overnight. Right now, it's 71 at 8:32.
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11: 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Godsmack will be at Hollywood Casino Amphitheater with Stone Temple Pilots on June 14th. 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Ryan Purge will be at Blueberry Hills Duck Room along with Tidal Volume on June 18th. 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The Black Keys will be at the Factory on July 19th. And The Urge will be headlining the Big Throwdown with Less Than Jake and My Posse in Effect on July 25th at St. Louis Music Park. 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

0: Hey, this is Trailer Trash Tammy, and you're listening to The Rizzuto Show. Happy birthday, Riz.
1: All right, it's Monday, which means the weekend's over, and it's the beginning of another week. Or is it? So what's the first day of the week?
2: Sunday.
1: Sunday, right? People are split on this.
2: Yeah.
1: 54% of Americans said Monday is the first day of the week. 45% said Sunday. Possibly because the calendars in the U.S. start with Sunday. Another 1% said another day. What is that? that Tuesday or Saturday? Who knows? But among non-Americans, 86% said Monday was the first day of the week, and only 14% said Sunday. 1% said another day.
2: Yeah. It's like an old-timey thought. Even though it is the truth. Like,
1: the truth is Sunday. But Sunday. You know what? In my mind, Monday.
2: Right.
3: Yeah.
1: Monday is. Yeah, Sunday is the start of the week in most of the Western Hemisphere, including U.S., Canada, Brazil, and Argentina. Mexico goes with Monday.
2: Really?
1: Monday is the start in most of Europe and Asia, along with Australia. Africa is basically split half and half. And Saturday is considered the first day of the week in Iran, Afghanistan, and Somalia. Now you know, guys.
2: Wow.
1: Now you know. So, before the break, talking about this new trend blowing up where people are using AI to create digital exes. So they're taking years of old chat logs and voice memos to build a chatbot that talks, jokes, and even fights just like their former partner. Some say it's the ultimate closure. Others say it is straight up creepy.
2: It is creepy. And also, like, did the ex sign off on that?
1: No.
2: Probably not.
1: Probably not.
3: Huh.
1: So if you could have a 10-minute no consequences conversation with a digital version of your most famous ex, would you do it?
2: No. I'll just call him and start. Let's roundhouse. Let's go.
1: Oh, yeah. You just want to get into it in real life?
2: Let's get into it in real life.
1: In my mind, I can't wrap my head around having an argument with an AI person.
2: Right.
1: Not even a person. I can't call it an AI person. An AI thing.
3: Will you ask it to run over you? Would you please run over me?
1: Could you? I need closure.
2: Yeah. What the hell, man?
1: I think it's creepy. If the other person finds out you're doing that.
3: Oh, boy.
2: What a waste of time, too. Like, out of all the things you can use artificial intelligence for, you're going to dig up your ex and have a fake argument with a fake version of them?
1: Learn, let's say this.
2: Okay.
1: You're cool with AI?
2: I'm not.
1: Is it emotionally cheating if your husband is secretly chatting with an AI version of his ex?
2: All right, that's blending it more. Yeah, I mean, that would be problematic. Yes. All the hot blonde Ashleys that he dated, damn it. Yeah, they're all in there.
3: All 70 of them?
2: They're beautiful abs. Damn it.
1: Yeah, it's problematic.
3: Mm-hmm.
1: I think so. If my wife wound up, if I found out she was talking to an AI version of an ex, that she uploaded all these chats and pictures and voice memos.
3: And the good thing is, that was before all that was recorded.
1: And I have to go, why would you even save that stuff?
2: Well, and also, like, if the ex finds out, can they sue?
1: Can they?
2: That's my likeness. You're using all this private property.
1: But not for commercial use.
2: I know, but, I mean, for creep use.
1: For creep use, yeah. In the court of creepy, yes. Hmm. I think you're guilty.
2: I don't know. But then it's like, okay, let's say your girlfriend or boyfriend or person dies and you want to bring them back. Like, what was the person in Hollywood that was doing that? I don't remember who it was, but there was some guy who is bringing
4: a story about it. Well, who was that?
2: I don't remember.
1: Was it Farrah Fawcett?
2: No.
1: Was it Farrah Fawcett's?
2: I don't think so.
4: Somebody's wife died and he wanted to.
1: I want to say it was Farrah Fawcett. In my mind, that's who it is. I don't know what. Maybe. But this is big in China. AI clones. Former partners are simulating conversations. And obviously it's stirring up a massive debate. So users taking old chat histories and social media posts and photos, feeding them into AI platforms, and the result, a chatbot that talks, thinks, and remembers. Just like an ex-boyfriend or an ex-girlfriend.
2: So weird.
1: Oddly enough, this didn't start as like a heartbreak tool. It actually began with a productivity app developed by some engineer in Shanghai. It was meant for the office, but users quickly realized we could tweak it for more personal and emotional reasons. Was it?
4: Suzanne Summers.
1: Suzanne Summers.
2: Suzanne Summers.
4: You're in the right.
2: You're in the blonde realm.
4: You're in the blonde 70s hot icon realm. But it was Suzanne Summers' husband, Alan Hamill, created an interactive AI twin because he missed his wife, which
1: it's very sad.
4: 23. That is sad.
1: It makes me sad. Yeah.
4: But it might help him.
1: Hey, fine. So now people are even paying small fees to, quote unquote, bring back their exes in digital form. So like most things involving AI and emotions, people are pretty split on whether this is a breakthrough or a breakdown. Now, the pro-clone crowd, okay? Many users say it helps them find closure. Mm-hmm. It is a, quote unquote, safe space to vent unresolved feelings or relive a conversation to understand what went wrong without actually bothering their ex in real life. Now, of course, the skeptics, the critics, they're worried about emotional dependency. If you could just talk to a perfect digital copy of your ex, are you ever actually going to move on?
2: I don't know. I mean, I'm thinking about it like, let's say somebody was in an abusive relationship and they will never feel safe in front of that person ever again, but they are looking for closure. And maybe a therapist would use this tactic to help them get through
1: or find some understanding.
2: Yeah. I think as a tool through a professional, that could be like exposure therapy.
1: Yeah.
2: You know?
1: There is a fear that it blurs the line between reality and like a code-generated fantasy.
2: Right.
1: The biggest red flag here isn't just the creepy factor. It's as you were saying, like consent. Think about it. People are uploading years of private messages and photos of someone else into a database without the person ever knowing.
2: Right.
1: And legal experts are like, this is something that there are no rules yet.

0: You think if somebody created your AI?
1: Lucky.
0: Mm-hmm.
1: There's only room enough on this planet for one.
2: Oh, geez. No, you're probably already out there.
0: I know, you're probably dating a few folks.
2: AI.
1: Yeah, let's go.
2: The night at the Grizzlies where you look very buff for some reason. I don't know.
1: Yeah, I guess.
2: That doesn't look like
1: AI
2: you
1: AI clone me. That's fine. We're taking over. What do you think, Rafe? Is this a helpful tool for healing a broken heart, or is it something that we should be worried about?
3: I don't know. I can't imagine, like, if it's an ex, you probably... What if your AI ex also cheats on you? You just relive the trauma. You're like, I want this to end the way I want. And the AI's like, no, I already processed all the ways they gaslit you and all the ways they made you, they belittled you.
1: Well, we've had stories.
3: I'm just going to do it to you. And you're just like a glutton for punishment.
1: We've had stories of AI breaking up with people.
3: Yeah, that's what I mean. Like, just regular AI has broken up with people. So imagine if it's mimicking someone who also has already broken up with you.
0: Or
3: treated you like garbage.
0: Hey, babe, it's me, AI, version of your ex, and I need rent money this month. Can I borrow $1,500?
3: AI's borrowing money off of you.
1: Yeah, my AI is a mooch.
3: I just stopped by the bar to have a few with the AI boys. Get off my ass. You're so freaking annoying. Yeah, it could turn into that. They're your ex for a reason.
1: Yeah.
3: So I don't know. I don't know if it's healthy in any capacity.
0: I don't know how that...
3: You're living in the past. You know, I get, you know, maybe there's trauma or maybe there's some diagnostic reason to do it, but it's also like you're still living in the past. You got to move forward. I don't know. I know if we're talking about, there's a little different with like if your spouse dies or something like that. That's a different thing to me.
1: I find a different
3: thing. Suzanne Summers' husband, for instance, like that guy's old. That guy's like 80 years old. And he's probably like, I just want to remember her. I want the comfort of her until I join her. I don't have a problem with that.
2: Well, what if your ex, though, continues the relationship? Like it wasn't foreclosure. It was like, I really like how you look and how you sound and what you say to me.
1: Real creepy.
2: And I'm just going to keep dating you whether you like it or not.
1: That's, you need to move on.
2: That is
1: You
2: bizarre.
1: Need to move on, son, and this is preventing you from moving on.
3: Yes. I think it's more likely to cause that kind of harm than...
1: That's what I think, too.
2: Gross.
3: Than to be a...
1: this is more problematic.
3: To be a tool to
2: get over it. Yeah.
3: I don't see it. It seems like living in that moment as opposed to getting over it.
2: But yet again, I mean, this stupid crap is making us go away from each other. Like, you want closure with your ex. The best way to do that is to get closure with an actual human being. Like, it's not going to make, they are not going to know that you are having this AI conversation and have moved on. And I don't know. It just doesn't seem like that's going to keep things lopsided. So you see them at the supermarket.
1: Get out there and move on. Go get some, like, go bank somebody else.
2: Okay, sure. Yes.
1: Yes.
0: Well, even Suzanne
3: bang,
0: Summers.
3: Bang, bang.
2: And not your keyboard.
0: Husband. It showed now he's dating like another actress that's about the same age as him.
2: Okay.
0: Let me see what her name was.
2: Does she know about the AI Suzanne Summers?
0: Joanne Summers. Cassidy.
2: Oh, no.
0: Joanna Cassidy.
1: Who is she?
0: I don't know. She's
3: David Cassidy's mom.
0: Yeah, it could be.
2: Could be.
0: But this
1: she looks familiar.
2: Oh, she's from 6 Feet Under.
0: Yeah, she's in a...
2: Don't Tell Mom the Babysitter's Dead. I'm right on top of that, Rose.
0: See, it's kind of... He did good.
1: Oh, yeah.
2: I love her.
0: He rebounded all right.
3: Good for him.
1: All right, let's get to Rafe on relationships. What do we got this week?
3: This week, it plays into something you talked about earlier. I got a little Reddit relationship dilemma that I wanted to run past you guys. My boyfriend, 36, and I, 32, female... have been together for 3 years. We've lived together and split bills. You were talking about financial problems leading to divorce.
1: Yes.
3: Well, this is before the marriage, and let's see what you think of it. I make good money, but he out-earns me by about $60,000 a year. He has a great job in corporate finance. I'm working two jobs to pay off credit card debt. He has no debt. His family's planning a trip to Spain for Christmas. I'm invited, initially planning to go, decided I would not because I can't justify the inflated plane ticket of $1,400. I told him this. He seemed fine with it and still planned to go, which was fine with me. He has now brought it up again and again and is upset because he says he was considering proposing on the trip and obviously can't do that if I'm not going. Hmm. Our relationship has become clearly very strained due to this.
1: I hate guilt. My God.
2: I think everybody hates that.
3: His suggestion was that I pick extra shifts up at my night shift to pay for my ticket. When I'm not already running myself ragged, I've dug my heels in and refused to do that because I'm fine with not going. It's ridiculous to think the simple answer would have been for him to buy my plane ticket if he wanted
1: cheapo.

0: this plan to come to fruition so badly. How do I know if this is a sign that he'll be nitpicking me to split costs for the rest of my life?
1: Yeah, if you want her to go so bad, you pay for it. You cheap bastard.
2: Yeah.
0: Is this a sign?
1: Don't make her feel guilty. Is this a sign? Yes. Run him over.
0: Going to Spain.
1: Run him over.
0: I want to propose. Can't afford a ticket. Well, you've ruined my proposal.
3: That's
0: instead of just like,
1: he seems like a big baby.
3: Yeah, if he's not paying for, like, his whole thing is a wooer and win her over, and he's not going to pay for the
1: I'm not going to pay for it, you big baby dope.
3: Come on, bud.
0: But on the other side of this, we did say people who show financial responsibility are attractive. Now, this is, he is being financially and fiscally responsible.
1: He is?
0: He's saying, you're invited. You have to pay your own way. I'll pay my half. You pay your
1: also,
0: half.
1: Also,
0: he has no debt.
1: Yeah, it's irresponsible.
0: He has a job in corporate finance where he...
1: First off, he's telling you, put yourself into debt. She can't afford it.
0: Right.
1: So, hey, buy a ticket.
3: Yeah.
1: Even though I told you, you can't afford it.
0: You want this ring or not?
3: Yeah. And if he's good with money, he already planned this, 12 months earlier. He's like, I save up. It'll be easy. And
1: buy her ticket.
0: I can't even believe her paying her own way was on the table.
1: Right.
0: If this is your proposal trip. If you're like, we're going to Spain and I'm proposing to you.
2: Right.
1: And then you're going to make me feel guilty about not being able to afford? Did he say pick up extra shifts?
0: Yeah.
1: What? Nice. Oh, man, I almost said it.
0: He said pick up extra shifts. So what is she, did she break up with this guy? Is this over?
3: I don't know if it's...
1: I don't know if it's over.
3: Over, but explain yourself.
2: Yeah.
3: This is a tricky situation for this person that, because if you're being invited, like, how do you also teach them, like, hey... This is how, if I was going to take you to Spain and propose, I would have paid for your thing.
2: Well, also, why would you
1: adults?
2: Why would you just go like, oh, okay, like maybe he doesn't have the money for that because he bought the ring, but then be like, okay, well, don't tell her you were going to propose.
1: Do
2: you just
1: somewhere
2: ruined
1: else.
2: Everything. Yeah. Go right. Do that with your family or whatever.
1: He seems like a big dopey baby. Yeah, get rid of him. Done. Done.
0: He's also 36.
2: He's 36.
0: She's 32. He's 36. So she's 32 and in a lot of debt. She didn't say how much.
1: Hurry up before you get ugly. Got a new guy. What?
2: What? I mean, yes, but no. We all get ugly. What?
0: We got a couple good years left. Don't waste
1: them
0: on this guy.
1: Don't waste them on this guy.
0: What great advice.
2: Listen to your uncle.
1: The clock is ticking.
2: You're ridiculous.
0: At 35, you're losing value. So you drive off the lot.
1: Uh-huh.
3: Gosh, that's amazing.
2: See this before world your child's coming into? See this world, Scott, that your baby's
1: before
2: coming
1: you become
2: into.
1: A lemon, get out there, dump them, and get a new man.
2: Yeah.
3: Gosh, it's good.
2: Got to get your hooks in him before 35.
0: Yeah, it is kind of a douche move to tell her. Well, yeah. I was going to propose. For your information, I was going to propose.
2: So weird.
0: Then like, you're like, well, now I wouldn't want to go and know.
3: Yeah.
2: Yeah, now she's got that lingering. What a jerk.
1: Yeah, he's a jerk. What if Riz's high school ex cloned him just to try to kill him again?
2: Well, that's what Scott was meaning by she's going to run you over again. It's just a game. It's just a run over Scott Rizzuto game that she makes on AI.
3: It's
2: like Pac-Man.
1: Yeah. Chase him down the sidewalk as he jumps over fire hydrants and park benches.
3: Rizzer, the new Frogger.
2: That's ridiculous.
1: You have another one, Rafe?
0: Yeah, hold on. Let me find this other one. This kind of has a little bit of what you were talking about, too. Why you shouldn't vent to parents.
1: Oh, yes. Yes.
0: Let's do this one. I'm going to try to make it. I'm going to try to edit on the fly because it's kind of long.
1: Okay.
0: My wife and I have been married for a little over a year. I'm currently the sole breadwinner while she stays at home. My wife's generally a good and caring person. She helps people in need, loves animals, very empathetic. However, our marriage has been difficult almost from the beginning. One of the main issues has been trust. She came into the marriage with trust issues from previous relationships. To be fair, both of us have made mistakes, contributed to our problems. Sometimes she will wake up upset, refuse to talk to me, spend long periods on her phone or calling her mother multiple times a day to discuss what's happening in our lives. She often fell behind on household responsibilities and had emotional breakdowns where she cried and shouted. I admit I haven't always been the most attentive husband. I've worked as a consultant and often have long irregular hours. Things have become worse in a few months. Eventually, I told her that if she continued speaking disrespectfully about my parents, I would leave. About a month ago, they reached a breaking point. Mother-in-law came over after my wife asked her to visit. I was working from home that day. They spent some time talking privately, very upset. They accused my mother of making hurtful and demeaning comments on a previous conversation. Now we've been living separately for about a month. After many emotional struggles, a few weeks after my separations, my wife's parents met with my parents. During that conversation, acknowledged of mistakes were made and apologies were made. After that meeting, I contacted my wife and asked her whether she'd be willing to attend counseling together. She agreed. We've been attending counseling, and it's going well. Unfortunately, my parents no longer want anything to do with her. They've told me to do whatever makes me happy. They're not willing to forget what happened. They have said that if my wife and I reconcile, she will not be welcome in their home.
1: Oh.
0: They also have asked me not to visit my wife's parents' home. I feel torn. I want to rebuild my marriage if counseling continues to go well, but I don't want to lose my relationship with my parents or cause them ongoing stress and worry. Has anyone been in a similar situation? The spouse and parents were badly damaged, and how do you handle it?
1: I think that you prioritize your marriage, and then your parents will eventually
3: come around.
2: I do, too. And this is what you were kind of talking about with in-laws earlier. It's like, leave them out, leave them in the dark about certain things. I mean, some things are harder to...
1: They don't need to know everything.
2: They don't. They don't need to know everything.
1: They don't need to know everything.
0: It's like the, you know, defend your partner in public and get into the nitty-gritty in private. I think that goes with, like, in-laws, too. Like, if you always, that's how I always handled it with in-laws. Like, I always, if there's any kind of familial thing going on, you don't have to be an a-hole, but I'll always take her side. Even if I don't agree, and I'll tell her in private, like, hey, your mom had a point.
2: Yeah.
0: You were being a little snippy. But, and then you don't have to worry about that stuff.
1: Well, yeah, for the sake of keeping the peace.
0: And I don't run people down. I don't run my partners down to my mom. I hope that they don't do it. I think that's just a good, because of this situation. Like,
1: listen, some people are very close to their parents,
2: mm-hmm.
1: and they tell them everything. And I'm like, hey, you don't have to tell them everything.
2: Right.
1: We need some stuff that's just us.
2: Mm-hmm. Yeah. And and honestly, like, sometimes friendships are like that, too. Like, unless you have, like, one confidant that you can, like, download everything onto. Because your whole community will start hating people. You know what I mean? Like, you start telling them, like, your friend. And I'm going to say not confide in people. You definitely should have at least one person you do, so you don't drive yourself nuts. But, like, when you start talking about that, I mean, people kind of keep the score, whether you know it or not.
1: Right.
2: And they can use that against them.
1: Well, and mother-in-laws remember everything.
2: Oh, my God. I know. Steel trap.
1: They remember everything.
0: Well, I think it's even more volatile with parents because, in their eyes, you're still their kid.
2: Yeah, right. They love you. They unconditionally love you.
0: You're a child in their eyes. So, like, if they think this person's behavior is hurting you and you're only venting about the bad parts of your marriage or whatever, then they start keeping a file on that person.
1: Yes.
0: And then something like this happens, you get separated, then you want to get back together, and it's bad news bears.
1: Jacob, good point. Bang your mother-in-law.
2: Wow.
1: Go for it.
0: True that.
1: That'll solve everything.
3: Always an answer.
1: Thank you, Jacob.
2: Thanks.
0: They were very vague about what blew up the relationship.
1: Right.
0: Kind of a... Seems like trust issues. I don't know what that means. I don't know if somebody cheated or maybe they came out of bad marriages and got remarried, but...
1: Well, if you want to prioritize your marriage, do it. Prioritize your marriage and your parents will come along eventually.
0: You think?
1: Yeah, maybe.
2: You got to be a unit. You can't be... you got to be your own little universe. For real.
1: If you love each other, you try to make it work. Yeah. And again, I think your parents will come along eventually. All right. Thanks, Rafe.
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1: All right, or try to bang our mother-in-law.
2: Or Jake's. Yeah. Hey, you know what?
1: Bang your mother-in-law. It's fine. 9:03. 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One final look, sports and news next. 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
2: 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Roadways look okay out there. Pretty slow still, but westbound 70 between Grand and Adelaide. We got stop and go from Tucker due to that left lane being blocked because of some flooding action. So be careful, okay? Rain's supposed to let up at 10 o'clock, and then sun is coming out to us at 11. Exciting stuff. 85 will be the high. Right now it's 72 at 9:03.
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0: Hi, this is Michael Winslow, Noisy Man. Me in the background with the door closed. All right, we good?
1: We good.
0: Yeah, and you're listening to
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3: Hey, quiet, AI.
4: All right, welcome back to the program. Let's do some news.
5: Oh, yeah. We're going to do some news.
4: And your news being sponsored by
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4: I went to Costco yesterday on a Sunday.
6: What a mistakes
4: were made.
6: Yes.
4: Rafe, have you gotten your Costco membership yet?
7: No.
4: Are we not doing it?
7: I don't think so. I've been talked out of it.
4: By who?
7: I've consulted several people on this matter.
4: Oh, the Oracle?
7: The Oracle, and they said...
4: Consulted the Oracle.
6: I told Rafe that if he needs anything from Costco, Tim and I will use ours to get whatever he needs.
8: Yeah.
7: We're not cheating the Costco code.
6: He's our son.
4: Don't look over here. Oh, my God, dude. Yesterday, it was crazy. I ran into Megan Little from the Blues.
6: Oh, no way.
4: Yeah, and I couldn't even stop.
6: What'd she have in her cart? You didn't see?
4: I couldn't stop.
6: Dang it. Yeah.
4: It was so crowded.
6: I love.
4: She was with her husband. It was so crowded. I had to give like a, hey, because you got to keep moving.
6: I know.
4: If you stop, you're going to get run over.
6: You'll
4: get killed. Those carts are big.
6: They are big.
8: Yeah.
6: No time.
4: Hey, Megan. That's it. Howdy.
6: I love seeing people at the grocery store like that. Oh, I love seeing what people have in their cart.
4: I couldn't even see.
8: You think she looked at yours? Like, man, that guy has a ton of beans.
4: She couldn't see.
6: Yeah.
8: Why does he have so
4: she
8: many
4: knows
8: beans?
4: I love beans. Y'all know I love
6: ton
4: beans.
6: Ton of Gas X. He loaded up on a 3,000 count Gas X bin.
4: Yes, what? I have stomach problems. 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
6: Mm-hmm.
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6: Hmm.
4: Wild.
6: That's good options.
4: Wild.
8: Incredible.
4: Wild.
6: I'll tell you, it comes in handy sometimes to have delivery like that. I mean, thank goodness we're living now. That is one of the perks of being alive in 2026,
8: yeah.
6: Is you have, Target does it, all these different places.
4: My wife will do the Excellent. Instacart every once in a while. I don't love it. I do like going to the store.
6: Sure.
8: Yeah.
6: But when you're in a pinch, like getting ready for the holidays or something like that.
4: That's never happened.
6: Well, once it does, you'll be
4: thankful.
6: Or
4: even if it does, my first instinct is I'll run to Schnucks. It's not far away.
8: Mm-hmm. Yeah.
4: It's within a half hour. I don't know.
8: It's also a good deal that somebody can compete against Amazon this way.
6: Yeah, it is.
8: And then this will mean Target will figure it out too. And all these folks,
4: I've never done curbside either.
6: Oh, man. I love a curbside pickup. Drive up at Target. Don't even get me started.
4: I've never done curbside.
6: Excellent.
4: Walmart says it's all part of their bigger plan to make shopping as frictionless as possible. Between this and Amazon, the battle for who could get stuff to your front door the fastest is officially getting ridiculous. I mean, it's going to be the next step is 15 minutes. When are we going to start the drones?
8: Yeah.
4: I thought we're getting those. Bring out the drones. 15 minutes. I need AA batteries. Let's go.
6: I just feel like Hunger Games, like whenever they would drop the supplies, that's what it's going to look like.
8: Your lug nuts have been delivered.
4: Hey, something unappetizing happened at Taco Bell.
6: Oh, no.
4: And shockingly, it does not involve the food. I just found this story amusing. A 28-year-old guy in Florida named Brandon Isery was arrested last Thursday after he exposed himself outside of a Taco Bell. And it's unclear what he was up to, but the sheriff's office jokingly said that he had his, quote, chimichanga out near a side door.
6: Chimichanga.
4: He had, quote, multiple pairs of pants pulled down.
8: Multiple pairs.
4: But did try to cover himself when he saw the cops. Now, if that wasn't strange enough, after he was taken into custody, they found a live pet fish inside a plastic container stored in his backpack. The cops nicknamed the fish Baja Blast and said it's doing great.
6: Good.
4: Brandon was arrested for unlawful exposure of sexual organs and is being held on a $5,000 bond. Sounds like the fish is in good hands in the meantime, too. So that's nice. Now, if you've ever been to the hospital for a racing heart, have you?
6: Of course.
4: What am I asking?
6: Yeah, why is that even a question? You know how many times I've gone to urgent care thinking I'm having a heart attack?
4: But nobody's ever used the paddles on you to get everything
6: in
4: rhythm, right?
6: No.
4: Because that's what the paddles really are.
6: Yeah, right? If they have to bring you back, they paddle you.
4: But it's to get your heart back in rhythm, right? Is it to restart your heart or is it to get back in rhythm?
6: I thought it was to restart.
4: Is it? I don't know.
6: Like, yeah. I had a family member recently die of a heart attack and they had to paddle them a couple of times.
4: I don't know how it works.
7: Yeah. I think it's both.
8: Okay.
7: If you're an AFib, they can
8: get
7: you back online. And if you're completely, if your heart is stopped, sometimes they can
4: get
7: restart
4: re-going.
7: It after CPR, yeah.
4: So if you ever been to the hospital for racing heart, you expect some medicine or maybe those, you know, electrical paddles that you see on Grey's Anatomy, but you probably don't expect a doctor to stick a finger in your tailpipe. But for one guy in Queens, this was exactly the miracle cure he needed. So this story is definitely one of those unbelievable, but true, you know, put it in that file. And it's okay. So this 29-year-old guy, he was just walking home when his heart suddenly started going nuts. We're talking 140 beats a minute. Now, for reference, your heart should usually be chilling between 60 and 100, but he's up to 140, like, constantly.
6: That's small potatoes to me, pal. I'm not kidding.
8: Dang.
4: Well, what do you get up to?
6: Sometimes I'll be sitting here, and because of my POTS, my heart will go. I get up to, like, 125 pretty regularly.
4: Right.
6: Just sitting here. And then, like, there's been a time, like, Rafe and I talked about this, like, earlier this year, like, all the color went out of my face, like, during one of the moments that we're having on here. Nobody could tell on air, but I, like, all
4: flushed.
6: The... Yeah, I got flushed, and my heart rate went up to 173.
4: 173?
6: Yeah.
7: It was weird. I saw it happen before it happened. On air, I was like, you okay?
4: Oh, you got
7: like,
4: up and walked out.
6: Yeah.
4: Remember that.
6: Because I get really sick.
4: That was not long ago. It was a couple months ago.
6: Yeah.
7: 2 minutes after that.
6: Man. Yeah. It was, and you.
7: Because I was like, are you okay? And you're like, yeah, why? And then you were like,
6: and then I was like, oh my God.
4: Well, so this guy was at 140. Colors. This guy was at 140, and he goes to the ER, and doctors realize he was in AFib, which is when the chambers of your heart get out of sync and stop pumping blood correctly. Mm-hmm. So before they started, you know, heavy duty heart meds, the doctor had to do a standard check for internal bleeding. And yes, that meant a digital rectal exam.
6: Hmm.
4: And here's the crazy part.
7: Digital is in high tech.
6: Phalanges.
4: Okay. With your finger.
7: So I wanted to know.
4: Digital.
8: Glove, no digital. Glove?
4: I don't know. Scott, I'm assuming glove.
6: I hope so. Ugh.
4: And the second the doctor performed the exam, his heart rate went from 140 to 80.
6: Sometimes maybe that's all you need.
4: That's all he needed.
6: Oh,
4: that's
6: man.
4: All he needed.
6: We're
4: a finger
6: about
4: up
6: cardiologist.
4: The butt.
7: I should have tried that Friday night.
4: The irregular rhythm didn't just slow down. It completely vanished. Months later, at his follow-up, heart still beating like a drum. Perfect.
6: Wow. Congratulations.
4: Now, it sounds like a punchline, but there's actually some real science behind this, guys. It all comes down to the vagus nerve. The connection. This is the longest nerve in your body. It runs from your brain all the way down to your gut, hitting your heart and lungs along the way.
6: Mm-hmm.
4: So stimulating that nerve can act like a reset button for your nervous system. It tells your body to get out of fight or flight mode and get into rest and digest mode.
7: Hmm.
4: By pure accident.
7: What happens in Vegas?
4: The rectal exam stimulated the nerve so perfectly that it forced the heart to snap back into normal rhythm within minutes.
6: God bless America.
4: Rather than the hours it usually takes for medicine to kick in. So while the doctor in this case thinks this could actually be a legitimate way to treat certain heart issues, don't go looking for this at your local, you know, clinic yet. The medical world still prefers pills and the paddles over, you know, the queen. We'll call it the queen's method. But do a little woo-woo. A little woo-woo. A little how's out. Your father?
1: Yeah. What's the service charge on
8: that's
1: that?
8: Pretty neat.
4: I don't know.
1: How are they billing that out? Per finger?
4: I don't know. Give me the code so I can, you know,
1: paging tell my Dr. insurance. Fist. Paging Dr. Fist. We have a difficult case.
4: Dr. Sausage Fingers. Dr. Sausage Fingers. You're wanted in the ER. No thanks. All right. That's your news.
3: The Rizzuto Show. Sports.
4: All right. Let's do some sports. We got to start on the diamond. The diamond. If you were worried about the St. Louis Cardinals after they completely got steamrolled and swept last week in Milwaukee, you could officially breathe a sigh of relief. The Cards came home and took 2 out of 3 against the Chicago Cubs, capping the weekend with a 5-1 victory last night on national television. Albert Pujols was one of the color commentators yesterday.
8: That's awesome.
4: Nice to see him back at Busch Stadium. The Cardinals entered the weekend on a frustrating 4-game losing streak and a miserable, historic 0-for-3 funk with runners in scoring position. But a return to the fresh grass at Busch was the exact medicine they needed. Also, a finger up the butt. Stars of the night last night, Matthew Liberatore delivered exactly the kind of bounce-back start rotation desperately needed after struggling mightily in his last 3 outings. He was brilliant, tossing 5 1/3 scoreless innings, allowing just 3 hits while striking out 4 to earn his 3rd win of the year. Hunter Dobbins, now this is a feel-good story of the weekend. Dobbins was recalled from AAA Memphis just hours before the pitch, before the first pitch. He was thrown straight into the fire to relieve Liberatore in the 6th, holding off a Cubs rally to pitch 3 2/3 innings of strong relief to secure his very first professional save. That's nice.
8: Love it.
4: No rest for the weary, though. Tonight, the Cards host the Texas Rangers to open a 3-game series. Right-hander Michael McGreevy takes the mound at 6:45 to face legendary Rangers Jacob DeGrom. It's going to be a phenomenal pitching matchup tonight. Moving over to our St. Louis Battlehawks. How did they do? Well, they wrapped up the 2026 UFL regular season Friday night with a tight, frustrating 20-16 loss to the Dallas
6: Mavericks.
4: Renegades.
6: Dang it.
4: Right, at the Dome. It was an absolute heavyweight slugfest from the opening whistle, with neither team ever leading by more than a single score. The Battlehawks actually executed a beautiful drive to take a 19-16 lead with about 10 minutes left in the fourth quarter, but the Renegades played the ultimate role of spoiler, punching in a go-ahead touchdown with just under 4 minutes on the clock left and holding on for the victory. Quarterback Luis Perez had a busy night, completing 18 of 29 for 272 yards and a touchdown, but he was plagued by 2 costly interceptions. On the outside, our star wide receiving duo of Stephen McBride and Hakeem Butler both put on a show, with each eclipsing 70 receiving yards on the night. Because of the loss, our Battlehawks missed out on their chance to steal the number 1 overall seed from the Orlando
6: Magic
4: Storm.
6: Dang it.
4: But do not panic, because the real season starts now. The Battlehawks have already secured home field advantage for the first round of the playoffs. This coming Sunday, June 7th, the postseason officially arrives at the Dome at America Center. The opponent will be finalized over the next 48 hours. Either the Louisville
6: Sluggers.
4: Kings.
6: Dang it.
4: The D.C. Defenders or the Birmingham. Nope, Stallions.
6: Alabamers.
8: No, the Birmingham
4: Stallions.
8: Stallions.
4: We have a big historic piece of soccer news that should make every single person in this city incredibly proud. Over the weekend, St. Louis men's national soccer team head coach officially announced that St. Louis native Tim Ream will serve as the captain for the United States at the 2026 FIFA World Cup this summer. That's St. Louis. Tim Ream is a graduate of St. Dominic High School and a former star for the St. Louis University Billikens. At 38 years old, he is by far the oldest player on the incredibly young American roster. So when he steps onto the pitch this summer, he will officially become the oldest American to ever play in a World Cup match. Now, the coach made it clear, while Tim Ream may not start every single match because of his age, his leadership off the field, his character, and his ability to mentor the younger players made him the absolute unanimous choice to wear the captain's armband. He was visibly emotional at the press conference, calling it the highest honor of his life and a dream he never thought possible.
8: Love it.
4: The U.S. team is currently in North Carolina preparing for their summer campaign, which kicks off in less than 2 weeks. A couple more things for you. The stage is officially set for the 2026 NBA Finals. It's a pretty big storyline. So the San Antonio Spurs, led by 7'4" defensive phenom Victor Wembanyama, will face off against the New York Knicks, led by Jalen Brunson. The Knicks are on a historic 11-game winning streak, while the young Spurs are fresh off a grueling 7-game thriller against the Oklahoma City Thunder.
6: I watched that game.
4: Yeah.
6: And it was great. I mean, it was like down to the wire.
4: I know Tim's a big basketball fan. Who was he hoping?
6: We were hoping the Spurs were going to win
4: it
6: all.
4: Got it.
6: And one of his buddies made that game that was down with him in Atlanta. And so it was really exciting to like get the live updates from his friend Caps. And, you know, this Victor Wembanyama.
4: Yeah, Wembanyama.
6: I want to see him in person because at the press conference, like afterwards when they won, he is just towering over everyone. Yeah. He is so huge.
4: 7'4".
6: Yeah.
8: And he's in just such a talent.
6: He is.
8: Unbelievable.
4: Over on the ice, the Stanley Cup Finals begin tomorrow night. It features the Vegas Golden Knights facing the Carolina Hurricanes in a best-of-seven series. Both teams are riding massive hot streaks driven by spectacular goaltending from Carter Hart in Vegas and Anderson in Carolina. All right, that is your sports. We'll take one final break. Anything else, Scott? Did you have something to say?
8: Oh.
4: Shooting. Yeah. Guns up in the air? All right. One final break. We'll come back, wrap her up.
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14: 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Looks like the sun is out, huh?
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14: 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See what we did?
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0: Jiu-Jitsu of the Lungs.
14: What is it?
18: Jiu-Jitsu of the Lungs.
14: Got it. Thank you, Scott.
0: You're welcome.
14: All right, what else?
0: Well, let's see here. You can follow me, King Scott Rules. Also, I've been doing some looks maxing, and so you can check out my whole process there. It's pretty cool. Thank you.
17: It's very nice.
14: Learn.
0: Yeah, thank you.
17: Yes, please join me this Saturday in Herculaneum. It's been so long since I've been there. I'll be there from 10 until noon. It's the recycling event.
14: Yeah, you're due for a trip down there.
17: Once a year I get to Herculaneum, and I like to go hard.
14: Herculaneum.
17: I'm excited, and I'd love to see you. And if you got electronics to recycle, let's do it. Get all the details at 1057thepoint.com.
14: Rafe.
18: No notes.
14: 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From St. Louis, Jenny Elgin is our Team Riz Member.
0: Yeah,
14: Jenny, want to hear this song? Have a great rest of your day. We'll see you tomorrow. Bye.
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Welcome to the Monday Show, St. Louis. So, listen, big things happening yesterday in the Fandango household. My daughter graduated from high school. Whoop, whoop, Ava. So now, as it stands, in 2026, I have three kids, two of which graduated high school, one of which out of the house, the other one going to college in the fall. So I have my third kiddo, Dexter. He is about to be a junior in high school, so I'm just a couple of years away from having that dude out of school as well. Long and short of it is, St. Louis, I am old, and I don't know how it happened so fast. Welcome to the Monday Show as I confront my mortality.

0: they take over Arsenal BG Ballpark for a night at the Grizzlies. 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It all starts with a Riz Show first pitch off. Five show members, one mound. Who will bring the heat? 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

I am a big fan of both Rise Against as well as Alkaline Trio, and they're going on tour together in the fall, and they are going to be releasing a 7-inch covering a song from each other. So Alkaline Trio is doing Rise Against Re-Education Through Labor. I have not seen yet what Rise Against song Alkaline is going to record, but I'll let you know, because I'm that kind of music nerd. New music now from Dirty Heads. Called One of These Days. One of Those Days. One of Those Days is

that that He-Man Masters of the Universe, I was just too old for it when it came out. Like, I remember my brother had all those badass figures, but it was just nothing that I was super into. So I'm definitely not going to see the Masters of the Universe movie when it hits theaters on Friday. But you should know that the role of Skeletor is played by none other, the one and only, the incredible, the incomparable Jared Leto.

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Manson is here in September, along with Rob Zombie, Orgy, and The Who. 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

One of the most insane bands in rock and roll history. Butthole Surfers there, and the song Pepper. I remember, this was a long time ago, there was an old engineer that worked for another station, but was somehow, you know, taking a tour of the point or what have you. And he heard me say Butthole Surfers on the air, and he got so mad. Got so mad that somebody would name their band Butthole Surfers. Like, it really twisted this old guy up. Made me giggle, I'll tell you that much.

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1: Emma and the Sniffers will be at the factory next Friday night, June the 12th. Godsmack will be at Hollywood Casino Amphitheater with Stone Temple Pilots on June 14th. See Matt Mason at the Hawthorne on June 16th. Ryan Purds will be at Blueberry Hills Duck Room along with Tidal Volume on June 18th. Ben Folds will play the factory on June 19th. Muse will be at Hollywood Casino Amphitheater with Block Party on July 5th. The Black Keys will be at the factory on July 19th. And The Urge will be headlining the Big Throwdown with Less Than Jake and My Posse in Effect on July 25th at St. Louis Music Park. The concert calendar is brought to you by Iron Age Tattoo, your number one choice for tattoo and body piercing since 1994.
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Who is going to be the next Pearl Jam drummer? Will it be a new person? Will it be somebody that has played with the band before, like maybe Jack Irons or Dave Crewson or Dave Ambrosius? Who, I just want to know. I care about this way, way, way more than I should. All American Rejects.

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1: Well, it was another moonless Monday, but no troubles, Bubbles. He returns tomorrow. Today we learned that Riz is a CPAP man after a sleep study. 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People aren't smoking anymore, which is good. 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And it is National Dinosaur Day. 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Back

for you just after 12 noon today. We have an album. We have two albums celebrating their anniversaries, and then we have a massive Canadian rock star birthday. So we'll get to Alt 101 just after 12 noon. I need new Cage the Elephant music. I wonder when we're going to get that. Ain't no rest for the wicked right now. Home 105.7 The Point.

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gigantic happy birthday to Alanis Morissette. She was born on this date back in 1974 in Ottawa, Canada, and that's Hand in My Pocket. Welcome to Alt 101, and it was on this date in 1999 that Blink-182 released the fantastic Enema of the State album. We're going to do a couple from this record. Blink, It's All the Small Things. Again, Enema of the State,

reading Mark Hoppus from Blink-182's book right now, Fahrenheit 182, and it's so fantastic, and Mark is so funny, and it just makes this book so much better. I'm only 12 chapters in. Blink isn't even massive at this point. They just changed their name from Blink to Blink-182, but just so far, the relationship between Mark and Tom, it's been a fantastic read. Another album celebrating its anniversary today, and this is another punk record. It was released on this date back in 1999, same as Enema of the State. The record is Straight Ahead from Pennywise. This is Alien closing out all

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This next song, this new single from Dexter and the Moonrocks, has about 84 billion streams. I mean, that is an overshoot, but still, it's a lot. 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

We've been on this sort of household purge of all of the stuff that we don't need, you know, going through the under the stairs, going in the garage and just thinning out things that we do not need. So far, it's been 6 bags of stuff to Goodwill. And I'll tell you what, there's more that's going and it feels so good to declutter. I don't know what it is about it, but I friggin' love it and I want more of this.

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And this next band, I believe that they played one of the very first Ho-Ho shows at Mississippi Nights. Now, I could very well be wrong, but I am pretty certain that Tonic on the Lemon Parade Tour played one of those early Ho-Ho shows. 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

you're a Chili Pepper fan, there's a great Chili Pepper doc on Netflix about Hillel Slovak, the one of the founding members of the Chili Peppers, and he passed away, died of a heroin overdose. But it's a really well done documentary, and the band, which initially, you know, said, hey, we don't approve of this thing, blah, blea, blah, blah, blah. Well, just a couple of weeks ago, Flea came out on social media and said, hey, I watched this documentary. It's wonderful. Please check it out. So very much co-signing it, Mr. Flea. So Chili Pepper fans, give that one a watch on Netflix. The latest now from Architects on 105.7.

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18: for a politically correct world.
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3: Hey, what's good, everybody?
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3: hey.
18: Up, boy? Yeah.
3: Today is June 1st, 2026.
19: Wow.
3: New week.
19: Best month ever.
3: Monday, it is the Woody Show. Oh, yeah, Greg. Happy Pride Month.
20: Happy Pride, Greg.
3: I know how much you love Pride.
19: You know how
20: into
19: it
20: so
19: I am.
20: Proud.
21: Remember how when you were born and you're like, I can't wait for Pride Month. And then,
3: Well, Greg, because it's Pride Month, I do have something for you. Remind me.
19: Okay.
3: Yeah. All right, to start the show off. My name's Woody. That's Greg Gorey.
19: Hi.
3: We got Menace.
22: What is up?
3: Gina
22: Hi.
3: Grad.
20: Hello.
3: Seabass is here.
22: I'm like, what?
3: We got Sammy.
20: Hey.
3: Morgan is our associate producer. Vaughn, our video producer. Dumbass Tyler is here. We got Bort. We got Menji. Phones are open. 877-44-WOODY. Send us a text over to 22987. June 1st is World Milk Day. Mm-hmm. It's Yum. International Children's Day, which you could argue every day seems to be like, oh, what about the children? Yeah. Screw the children.
20: Children are fine.
3: Jeez. Speaking of children, Dinosaur Day is today.
20: Oh. Do love dinosaurs.
3: That's, see, as an adult, I think it's weird when adults are into dinosaurs.
20: Uh-huh. Really?
3: Like that to me seems like a little boy. How Greg thinks that graham crackers That's are for kids. Children.
20: Okay, That's but in kids. My defense,
3: like dinosaurs are little boys.
20: In my defense,
3: little boy.
20: My
3: things.
20: 6-year-old yeah. got me into dinosaurs when he was six. I was like, oh, these are pretty cool.
3: I mean,
20: I get
3: got,
20: it.
3: What got do you mean? You, got me yeah. into
20: because
3: dinosaurs.
20: Because he, everything
22: been
20: became
22: around before him.
20: Everything became dinosaurs when he was like 6 and 7. I said, so what, I was what, buying all this. I was like, okay, yeah, I get it. This
3: but
20: is
3: what
20: cool.
3: do you mean? Got you into dinosaurs? Like, what
22: because
3: are you into?
22: So you can name them?
20: Yes. He had flashcards with dinosaurs.
3: I know. I understand that, but he's a little boy. Like, yeah. You as an adult, what are you into when it comes to dinosaurs?
22: What's your favorite one?
3: When you say you're into dinosaurs.
20: Yeah. I do like the Diplodocus. I think it's fun. It's like magical. It's cool. It's like magical without being a dragon.
19: But like, did you go out and get bed sheets or something?
20: Yeah, we did all that. Yeah. Not for me, for him.
3: All right, now Seabass, right out. Okay, I'm gonna go right from that to this one.
22: We
3: this is
22: here?
3: For you, Seabass. Today is Say Something Nice Day. Say something nice about Gina.
20: And dinosaurs.
21: Did I include Both. Dinosaurs? Well, the dinosaurs makes it easier because that's science and that's learning. So I appreciate
20: Thank
21: that
20: you.
21: She's into that sort of thing.
20: He could stop there.
21: Now, I will agree with Menace. Like, caught you by surprise?
20: Yeah. I just never thought much about dinosaurs because on account of being an adult.
3: So this is my gift to Greg for the beginning of Pride. He loves louse. He goes, what are you, Laotian? This is an inside, off the air thing. It hasn't really brought its way onto the
20: air. Although he's
19: tried. We'll try to weave it in somehow, I suppose.
3: Right. It's like Akana or all these other things that you know Greg has brought to the table. What are you like? When someone's being dumb, he'll go, what are you like, Laotian?
20: You call him from Laos?
19: It makes no sense.
3: Well, we have some news from Laos.
19: Really?
3: A dramatic rescue is underway in Laos. I'm not sure what happened over the weekend.
19: Is this the cave?
20: Yeah.
3: Two experienced European cave divers got trapped deep inside one of the world's largest cave systems. I guess heavy rain flooded the tunnels behind them.
19: Oh my God.
3: So rescue crews from Laos, all our favorite places, Laos, Australia, Thailand, and Europe, they have been trying to reach them for days.
19: Oh my God.
3: The divers made contact with them. They are alive. They're on this elevated rock inside the cave. Again, I don't know what, I have not looked up the update.
21: What
3: over
21: are
3: the
21: they,
3: weekend,
21: a soccer
3: maybe.
21: Team?
3: But, right, exactly. But they had some supplies, but the flooding and the strong currents, you know, making getting to them kind of difficult.
19: Oh, my God.
3: And I guess at some, they were worried because, like, I guess there was more rain on the way or,
20: But you had to go in the cave.
21: All the adventure
3: more
21: sports.
3: Rain on the way that could make it harder. Yeah, first of all, harder.
19: Yeah, it might become a recovery effort, not a rescue.
21: Yeah, cave diving. There were some cave divers, some like undersea cave divers that died recently, too, because they went in a place they shouldn't have.
20: Yeah.
21: What do you think you're going to find down there?
3: Did you see those guys? And they almost, like you see an octopus make their way through a really small, tight opening.
21: Why?
3: Have you seen those divers? They jam themselves between these rocks to go underneath whatever's underneath. It looks almost like a riverbed. And they find this like little space, this little spot, and they jam themselves down in through there and
21: just
3: end up
21: rib and...
3: end up like underneath.
20: Nope.
22: Yeah, but I'm with Seabass. Like, what's the purpose?
3: Yeah, I don't get it.
19: You see rocks and water.
3: What are they, Laotian?
19: Right?
20: Yeah.
3: You see what I'm saying, Greg?

0: 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It's his birthday today.
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0: Morgan Freeman is 89 today.
2: Wow.
0: Heidi Klum is 53. Tom Holland is 30. Amy Schumer is 45. Brian Cox, first of all, Brian.
2: Good. Love him.
0: From Succession.
2: Yep.
0: He's 80 years old. Sammy, so one of your favorites. Alanis Morissette.
3: Yes, love
0: is
3: her.
0: 52 years old today.
2: Good for her.
0: Okay. Ronnie Wood from the Rolling Stones is 79. Ronnie Dunn from Brooks and Dunn, another one for Sammy, 73 years old today. Brandi Carlile is 45. Mark Curry, the actor comedian from Hanging with Mr. Cooper, is 65.
2: Yeah.
0: And Terry Polo from Meet the Parents and the Fockers, 57 years old.
4: She must be the wife.
0: Yeah, you would recognize her.
2: You know, blonde. Yeah.
0: Even I knew the name.
2: Yeah, she's cool.
0: That's something. Your porno birthday today is Kay Lovely. And this birthday girl, she's seen more double D's than my high school report card. It's a lot.
4: Oh, that's sad.
0: D's get degrees, though.
4: They do.
0: 425 fine films on her resume, including a sloppy oral date. She was in Cameraman Sucked into Three-Way.
4: Oh.
5: Dang it.
0: Also, bringing her inner slut back.
2: Oh.
0: She was in Vlogging for Vagina Volume 1.
2: Cool.
0: Also, Kay Lovely shows her boss she has what it takes to work at the kinky spa.
4: Jeez, that's a
0: She was in Cucked by My Own Doctor.
2: Oh, no.
0: And then who can forget her unforgettable role in In Space, No One Can Hear You Cream.
4: Oh.
5: Hi.
0: That's Kay Lovely, who's 26 years old today.
2: Oh,
0: and that's your birthdays, your porno birthday here on this Monday morning on The Woody Show.
4: Did I tell you about my idea for a new TV show yet?
0: What is this?
4: So you go looking for real estate in Laos, and it's called Laos Hunters. Because at one point, Menace and I were looking at real estate in Laos.
6: Yeah, there's lovely
4: You can get
6: homes.
4: Some deals.
6: Yeah, we just want to see like how much houses were. Yeah.
0: Is that a place you'd want to live?
4: No.
0: I was going to say,
4: I wouldn't even want to visit, but it'd be cool to own a home there.
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8: 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Godsmack will be at Hollywood Casino Amphitheater with Stone Temple Pilots on June 14th. See Matt Mason at the Hawthorne on June 16th. Ryan Purge will be at Blueberry Hills Duck Room along with Tidal Volume on June 18th. Ben Folds will play the factory on June 19th. Muse will be at Hollywood Casino Amphitheater with Block Party on July 5th. The Black Keys will be at the factory on July 19th. And The Urge will be headlining the Big Throwdown with Less Than Jake and My Posse in Effect on July 25th at St. Louis Music Park. 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
2: 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The sun is shining. We've got a high of 83 today and a low of 66.
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1: Hey.
0: We are the Woody Show. 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

0: And Greg Gorey's got a game for us to play.
1: Yeah, I think we've played it before.
0: Yeah. Do it in 10?
1: Yeah.
2: It's harder than you think.
0: Yeah, and it works. You have...
1: I've got a list of random stuff.
0: Right.
1: Categories, for example. And then I will give you the amount of things you have to give me in 10 seconds.
3: Okay.
1: Top of mind, as quickly as you can go.
2: Okay.
1: And it's just for funsies. I mean, we can play for a prize, but nobody's going to win or lose. It's just a group effort, and we'll go down person by person.
2: Okay.
3: All right.
0: Okay. Now, is there a timer of any kind?
2: Yeah, we need a 10-second timer.
1: I've got one.
4: Oh, good. Well, again, Greg, guess what? I've got a prize for you.
1: You have a prize?
4: Yeah, it's a sweet potato casserole. From Walmart.
0: Yeah. Oh, is that what Gina was just eating?
2: It's really good.
4: It's from the...
1: It smells delicious.
4: It's that Better Goods brand that Rich on Tech turned us on to for pizzas.
0: Oh, right.
2: Shout out Better Goods.
4: I was just strolling through Walmart. I said, I like sweet potato casserole. It's got little praline pecans.
0: All right. Yeah. So we don't need any contestants, just around the room?
1: Yeah, we'll just go around the room. Like, we can start with Sammy on this one.
5: Okay.
1: So, Sammy, in 10 seconds, name 6 reality shows.
5: Oh, okay.
1: And go.
5: Survivor, Big Brother, Real Housewives of Orange County, Real Housewives of New York, Real Housewives of Atlanta, and Real Housewives of
1: Time's
5: New
1: up.
5: Jersey.
0: Oh, that's it.
3: Summer House.
5: Yeah.
4: I keep seeing Summer House stuff. That thing's gone.
3: Oh, yeah, because there's another Scandoval. It's, like, massive.
2: You guys, another Scandoval.
3: They're doing, like, for the reunion show, they're, like, showing them at AMC theaters.
0: How many was she supposed to name?
1: 6.
0: 6? Okay.
4: Yeah. Got it.
3: Yeah.
2: But I liked your strategy, just Real Housewives in random states.
5: Right. And then for the last one, I was trying to do something different, and then I just had to go back to Real Housewives.
1: Oh, well. Oh, well. Okay, Woody.
0: Yeah.
1: Do it in 10. Name 4 sitcom moms.
0: Ooh. Sitcom moms.
1: Yes, go.
0: Sitcom mom. Claire Huxtable, Peg Bundy, Claire Dumphy, Marge Simpson.
1: Nice. You did it.
2: Keep going. Right,
0: that's it. Yeah. That's all I needed.
1: Okay, good.
5: Nice.
1: Very good.
0: Yeah, I was trying to think of, I was going to say Wendy Goldberg, but it's Wendy McClovin, whatever her name is.
5: Beverly Goldberg.
1: Bev. Yeah, there you go.
0: Beverly Goldberg.
1: Right. Okay, for Menace, I think this one's hard, but I don't think you will. Do it in 10. Name 5 celebrity couples.
3: 5 celebrity couples. Current ones? J-Lo and Mark Anthony? You have Brad Pitt and Angelina Jolie.
0: Okay.
1: Time.
2: Yeah. Yeah, what
3: right.
2: year is it?
3: No, but I'm just like, is it current
0: one,
3: ones?
0: You didn't
3: or?
0: Get one. You didn't get one.
1: That's fine.
3: I didn't know if it was current or just celebrity couple.
4: Well, because, he didn't say. So that could be, it could be.
1: But no, I would have accepted. I would have accepted Brad and Angelina.
0: Oh, really?
3: Yeah.
2: Sure. Yeah, like George Burns and Gracie Allen.
1: Didn't matter. Didn't matter.
0: Okay.
1: All right. So, Gina.
2: Yeah.
0: Gina, you're up.
1: Name. This is so easy. 6 pizza toppings. Go. Oh.
2: Pepperoni, sausage, green pepper, mushroom, onion, and pineapple.
1: So easy.
2: I got the best one.
3: Can I try another one?
0: Should we argue about the pineapple, Seabass? What do you think?
4: You know what? It's a good argument, and it's a good thing to discuss.
2: Let's divide the room.
4: First, can we talk about whether a hot dog is a sandwich? Because that's super interesting and worth conversation.
3: Here, let me try. Can I please try another one?
1: Of
3: please,
1: course you
3: pretty
1: can.
3: Please.
1: Okay, of all course right. you can.
3: Okay.
1: 4 minutes.
3: All right.
1: Name 4 boy bands.
3: Oh, NSYNC, 98 Degrees, oh, God.
4: Same as stroke.
1: 9, 10.
0: New Kids on the Block.
2: LFO, BTS.
3: God, see, what I'm. This is why I was stuck on Game Show, because once I'm put on the spot, blank.
1: I agree.
2: Are there more?
1: Of course. Seabass.
4: Yeah.
1: Name 6 candy bars.
0: 6
1: Go.
0: Candy bars.
4: Milky Way. 100 Grand. Butterfinger. Snickers. Cadbury. And Almond Joy.
1: All right. Is Cadbury
2: on the bar?
4: You guys don't go to Europe enough.
3: Yeah.
2: It's in bar form?
0: I guess, yeah. That's true.
2: Of course.
0: That's true. It's a brand. I'm thinking Cadbury eggs.
2: Well, yes.
4: Thank you.
0: Okay, yeah. That's fair.
1: Okay.
3: All right.
1: Good job. Good job.
4: I could say the Cadbury Caramello, technically.
1: All right.
3: Dubai chocolate.
1: Let's do Morgan now. I don't know if you could do this. Name 4 cocktails.
2: Oh.
1: Go.
2: Oh.
5: Mai Tai, God, margarita, Long Island iced tea, mojito.
1: Wow.
3: Good job. Adios.
6: Adios, amigo. What's that one called?
0: Adios, mother effer.
6: Yeah. Oh.
1: We're going back to Sammy.
5: Okay.
1: I don't know if you can do this. Name in 10 seconds five fast food chains.
5: Oh.
1: There you go.
5: All right. McDonald's, Burger King, Taco Bell, and KFC, and
1: time.
5: Oh, dang.
0: Wendy's.
2: Sammy. Wendy's. Yeah. Depressing.
3: Raising Wendy's. Canes.
0: Raising Cane's.
2: Popeyes, Popeyes, KFC.
0: Yeah, White Castle.
2: God.
5: Dang it.
2: Rally's.
5: That's actually sad.
2: It is.
3: Yeah. Yeah. So sad.
1: Back to Gina, because you're so smart.
2: Oh, no.
1: In 10 seconds, name four words that rhyme with time.
2: Lime, sublime, crime, jime,
0: nope.
2: Rhyme, rhyme, flime, bime,
0: flime.
2: Bime. Oh, no.
3: Oh, no, it was right. No,
2: we need one
0: dime?
2: More.
0: Could you have dime. Said... Could dime. You have said time, like the herb?
2: T-H-Y-M-E.
0: As it like time and time?
2: I didn't want to cheat.
4: I would accept that if you were showing
0: well,
4: off.
0: Well, you said lime yeah. and what did you say?
2: Sublime. Crime, and sublime. Sublime.
0: Yeah, sublime, yeah.
2: And
3: dime.
2: What else? Dime.
3: Dime. What about thyme?
1: What about thyme?
3: There's that restaurant, Olive.
2: What about thyme?
0: Olive and thyme? Olive and
3: thyme.
4: No, David,
2: that's how you spell.
3: But it's spelled weird.
0: That was the example I was used.
1: That's what it is.
3: Oh.
1: Could you say thyme?
3: I didn't realize that was an herb.
0: We you thought it was called olive and thyme?
3: Yeah.
2: Can you please define thyme?
0: All right, give us one more, Gregory.
1: Okay, for Woody.
0: Oh, you know what? Menace, redemption.
4: Yes.
1: Okay. All right. This one you should get.
0: All right.
1: Menace, do it in 10. Six brands of cars.
2: Oh.
3: Oh, Ferrari, McLaren, Cadillac, Mercedes, Kia, Nissan. Toyota.
1: Nailed it.
0: He did it.
3: And,
4: Tesla.
1: Let's do one more for Seabass.
4: All right.
0: All right.
4: Sweet.
1: Do it in 10. Name four Shakespeare plays.
4: Romeo and Juliet, Midsummer Night's Dream, King Lear, Julius Caesar, Pride and Prejudice, the Taming of the Shrew,
3: Les Miserables.
1: For all I know, those are all
0: correct. I have no idea. He can say anything.
1: Pride and Prejudice is not. Hamlet.
3: Cats.
1: Othello.
2: No, he got it.
4: Yes, thank you.
1: Hunchback of Notre Dame.
2: Troilus and Cressida.
4: Richard II.
2: Anthony
4: II,
2: Cleopatra.
4: Richard III.
3: The Book of Mormon.
1: Ghostbusters.
0: Yeah. Yeah. Yeah. Man, wouldn't that be cool if you knew that?
3: Yeah.
0: Yeah.
3: So cool.
0: Yeah. Impress so many people.
3: Yep.
0: Yeah.
3: I know.
0: So impressive.
3: I could go to a party and be like... Yeah. Check out what I know.
4: Oh, and just like that, the sequel.
0: That's a great game. Do it
1: right.
0: in 10.
1: And then you won Seabass's casserole.
4: Yes, yeah. Have some sweet potato casserole.
0: 877-44-WOODY. Send us a text over to 22987. We'll be right back.
1: I'm going to say...
7: I will rule you!
3: Noise.
1: And...
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0: 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It is Monday. 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
1: Hey.
0: We got tickets to go see Alter Bridge next hour. We'll give those away in the 3 o'clock hour. They'll be in town at the pageant. Not till November. Pretty close to Thanksgiving there. November 17th is the date. Win those tickets next hour. 105.7thepoint.com has all the info on that. 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Jiu-Jitsu of the Lungs is what they titled the episode. But one of the many things they were discussing was jiu-jitsu tournaments.
2: Nice.
0: Which is very hard to say.
2: Jiu-jitsu.
0: Man, let's give it a shot.
3: Jiu-jitsu.
0: Not bad.
1: Yeah, that's it.
0: And they were, of course, discussing the whole, like, tarps off phenomenon.
2: Uh-huh. Oh, yeah.
0: Which, okay, we get it.
1: We're getting.
0: It's an unpopular opinion, but mine is, we get it. 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
1: Now I feel like an idiot.
2: Another lawsuit in the news. Florida guy is suing Carnival Cruise Line.
3: Oh, no.
4: Good luck.
2: For over...
3: Yeah, whatever.
2: For over $5 million. After he says he suffered second-degree burns on his feet while walking barefoot on the pool deck.
1: If only that could be avoided.
3: It can get really hot, but...
2: Of the Carnival Magic during a Caribbean cruise.
3: Where's your flip-flops, man?
5: Thank you. You know what? I support this, because men in flip-flops is gross.
2: Take you. Take that, Greg.
3: Slides? What is he
5: saying? Slides are hot.
2: According to the lawsuit, he walked about 20 steps from the pool area to where his shoes were on the deck, and it got so hot in the sun, it just caused immediate burns. He later needed hospital treatment, and he's claiming pain, medical costs, lost wages, ongoing issues from the injury. The complaint argues that Carnival was negligent because it didn't warn passengers about how hot the deck could get.
1: Oh, shut up.
4: Well, no, if you're supposed to walk on the deck near a pool, you're likely not to have shoes on. And if it actually causes burns in the normal operation of that deck, that's a lawsuit.
1: Yeah, but if you have your shoes...
2: That's
1: your
2: every pool deck.
1: Exactly.
2: Yeah.
1: When any public pool,
3: when
1: the
3: I go
1: cement.
3: To the pool, I put my mandals right next to the pool.
1: Yeah, saying, and like, when you step out of the pool and it's hot, you get back in the pool.
3: Yeah.
1: Rather than running across the deck.
4: Yeah. They're being obstinate here. We've all been to hundreds of pools. We've been to hundreds of pools.
3: Obstinate.
4: Okay. We've been to hundreds of pools. It's very reasonable for you to not have shoes on around a pool, and especially in today's modern times.
3: Don't disagree.
4: We have all kinds of materials that don't get blisteringly hot.
3: So when I put my hand over the stove and it's hot, I just keep my hand there.
4: That's not the normal operation.
3: Or do I do this?
6: Because you weren't told that it was on?
4: That's not the normal operation of the stove, Menace.
1: To be
2: no,
1: hot?
2: But there's plenty of pools. I mean, I go to like a water park and like you walk around on the, it's on cement, not even asphalt, but like on cement. It's like surface of the sun hot. You walk on the beach, the sand can be incredibly hot.
1: Everybody knows
2: going to Mexico, walking from the beach
6: But who are you going to sue at the beach, though?
4: Thank you.
3: Okay, all right. Seabass? What should have they done? They had a little sign there that says...
6: Or hose down the deck.
4: Right.
3: Deck might be hot.
4: You have a pool. You have all kinds of attendants on cruise ships. We've all been on cruise ships.
2: Some reports even claim that Carnival has had two people get such bad burns that their feet had to be amputated.
1: Okay. I don't know about all that.
2: What are you doing? So let's just say it was super crazy hot, right? You got out of the pool. You just stood there and waited for your feet to burn off?
7: Right.
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3: 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What are we going to get at Fast Eddie's?
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2: 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It's the king of all foods.
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7: 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Everything alternative. It is I, Woody, and we are the Woody Show.
8: Yeah. Hey.
7: Greg Gorey, Menace,
8: hi.
7: Gina Grad.
9: Yep.
7: Phones open, 877-44-WOODY. You can send us a text over to 22987. And I'm wondering if the people in the room would feel the same way about this. They always say, you know, time is money. What's your money? And what's your time, I should say?
8: What's it worth?
7: Yeah, what is it worth?
8: Because
7: A new study has found that a growing number of people are so burned out at work that they are refusing promotions even when they're offered more pay.
9: Really?
7: Okay. Is that something you would do? Would you turn down a promotion with more pay if it was offered to you?
9: It wouldn't occur to me to turn it down.
8: I would not turn it down. Option, to be honest.
10: I think you're leaving out the part where is it more work?
7: I mean, it's more responsibility.
8: Presumably, yeah.
7: Right? I mean, it's a promotion, so it's more work. But would you turn down a promotion when it had more money attached to it?
9: I would not.
11: See, my mind automatically goes to like managerial position or like program director, like not fun job. So I might not take a promotion because I like goofing off in studio.
7: What if it was a promotion for something that you are into, but it would be more work or more responsibility?
11: Yeah, that's
7: the goal. You would?
8: Okay. Yeah.
10: 100%.
7: All right. Well, the cost of moving up, more responsibility, longer hours, more stress, and always being on call feels worse than just staying put. 80% of employees said they feel their jobs are responsible for their poor mental health, and almost 40% say they have actually quit a job because of that. 70% said they would turn down a high-paying job, Greg, if they weren't offered any mental wellness benefits.
9: 70%?
7: See, that's when you're being a dramatic pussy.
8: Yeah.
9: Totally.
8: That's
9: crazy.
7: Like, you know what? I take the offer back. Like, I'm not promoting you.
8: I wouldn't even want to work for a company that offered that.
10: Well, because you know that person is going to be a problem later on.
8: Yeah, exactly.
7: Yep. Bottom line, promotions are no longer automatically just seen as a win. More people are choosing stability, predictable schedules, and work-life balance, even if it means slower career growth.
10: Yeah.
9: Wow.
10: Companies also got keen on just giving you a title, thinking that's a promotion without even giving you any money.
9: Here's a plaque.
10: Yeah.
7: 877-44-WOODY. 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
2: 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Mm-hmm. 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
4: Well, I had a picture-perfect weekend, but a special cheers to Tubi, the streaming service gift that keeps on giving.
5: Oh, God, what did you find? What treasure did you find?
3: Did you find an awesome movie on there?
4: Well, they have countless awesome movies on there, but they have my new favorite show called Police Pursuits. RIP! They don't waste time with narration. They don't waste time with backstory. They just go from story to story to story of police chase. Sweet. And it's from the point of view of their dash cams and their body cams. It is so good.
5: I'm in.
4: It's so graphic. It absolutely rules. So much tasing, so much pit maneuvers, so many spike strips, and it's just boom, boom, boom, boom. Just goes from chase to chase to chase.
5: Do they have
4: to
5: that
4: chase.
5: Net thing that Woody's always talking about?
4: I haven't seen that yet.
2: The grappler?
5: The grappler, yeah.
2: Yeah. What was the show that my Aunt Chrissy was way into? It was like, Live PD.
3: Yeah.
5: Yeah, is it like that?
2: Is it kind of like that? Because that's not a lot of narration. It's just...
4: No, it's way better than that. Because it just goes from, the minute the chase is over, they say, our next chase is in Louisville, Kentucky.
5: Oh, sweet.
4: And it just goes right to it. There's no time wasted. It's called Police Pursuits on Tubi. Thank you, Tubi.
2: Is it a Tubi exclusive?
4: Can you find it on other things? No idea.
3: I think there's maybe something similar on Pluto TV.
4: Perhaps.
3: But yeah. But Tubi, what I love is they have a lot of, independent filmmakers on there. So they'll be like the worst movies and the craziest plots I'll end up on Tubi. Like, the devil gave me AIDS or something like that. Like insane stuff.
4: They have the most random horror stories.
5: Police Pursuits is on Tubi and Pluto.
4: Oh, nice. Yeah. It's really good. It's worth your while. Now, jeers. This might take a second. Jeers to an hours-long misunderstanding that led to some hurt feelings.
5: Oh, no.
4: I'm out and about with Mario, and we see this guy in a wheelchair, and he's being helped by somebody else. And the guy's relatively young. And I said to Mario, when you're in a wheelchair and you're paralyzed from the waist down, you can't pee on your own. You can't poop on your own. And I made a very off-color comment where I said, if I'm ever in that position, would you help me kill myself? And without missing a beat, absolutely, babe. And I thought, oh, damn, that's kind of cold. I thought you'd fight for me or say, like, we can be. Well, I said, okay.
2: But you said that's what you want.
4: Yeah.
2: And without missing a beat.
5: As a joke, probably.
4: Not really.
2: I don't think so.
4: Not really. So he said, yeah, absolutely. And then I'm thinking about that, stewing on that. And then he asked me the same question. Would you do that for me? And I said, no, I couldn't. And he got so upset. Really? You couldn't? I said, no, no way. I would deal with it, but I'm not doing it. And this went for a long while where we were both kind of giving each other the silent treatment, which I hate. So then we are out to lunch.
3: Fake scenario.
4: A couple hours later, we're at lunch at a restaurant in public. And he says, okay, so I need to revisit this. He was still stewing. He said, so I would help you, but you wouldn't help me. And I said, no, I couldn't bear to do that. And he's like, oh my God, that is so low of you. And I said, what do you mean? He said, you wouldn't clean me. He thought I said, would you help me clean myself? And
5: got it. Like when you went to the bathroom.
4: Right. Would you help me clean myself? And that's why he didn't skip a beat. And he said, yeah, absolutely. And I, and I said, no, babe. I said, would you help me kill myself? And that's why. And I said, I got upset when you said yes right away. Huh. And then he said, I got upset when you said no right away. Because you wouldn't clean me if I was in a wheelchair. Uh-huh.
2: But Greg, can I get some clarification?
4: Yeah.
2: Because... All right, you saying that you wouldn't want to live that way, and you would rather just, go.
5: Be done.
2: Yeah. Be done, and you would need assistance doing this, right? This is something that you would want. It would be your wishes.
4: Right.
2: The person who is with you, who loves you, quickly agrees, if this is what you want, I'll help you. And you get mad about that?
4: Well, no, I would.
2: That sounds supportive.
4: I would like at least the facade of caring more to just.
5: I mean, he does struggle.
2: He does care, but if you're in a position where you don't
6: wanted to be.
4: Yeah.
6: Right?
4: No, I know.
5: I get Greg's point.
4: But I think just a little bit more hemming that, and hawing.
5: You, know, yeah, you don't want them to jump in too quick on that.
6: Yeah, you know why? That's chick stuff.
5: Yeah,
6: like
5: maybe.
6: That's that weird chick yeah. kind of stuff where it's like, where they tell you, yeah, go ahead, but it means, yeah, no. try it.
4: No,
6: yeah.
4: But this is,
5: it's a test.
6: It's a test. It's mind games.
3: This is what Greg wants. Like, if we're at a restaurant and somebody's about to pay a bill, they want at least the reach for the wallet.
4: Yes.
3: You know?
4: Exactly. Give me the, yeah, give me the performance yeah. of thinking about it. And the funny thing was, the miscommunication was brought to light when I said, well, if you wouldn't help me, I would just roll off a cliff. And he said, what?
5: What does this have to do with
4: wiping your butt? And I'm like, huh? He said, yeah, I would help you clean yourself and you wouldn't clean me. I'm like, no,
5: Greg,
4: I said kill.
5: This has been happening for a while with you because we also had a misunderstanding and it was confusing. This was like a few days ago when I asked him something like, what did you do today or something? And he texted, went to a mega lung doctor's appointment.
4: Right.
5: And I was like freaking out. I'm like, are you okay?
6: Lung doctor.
4: I'm actually really worried now.
5: I'm really worried now.
4: No, I'm fine,
5: and he's
4: Tina.
5: Like, and I was like, why is he blowing this off? Or is he being a martyr? Am I supposed to keep asking?
6: Now, didn't you realize that there could be a typo there?
5: Well, I was driving, so I was like glancing.
6: Okay, I was going to say, did you say long or lung?
5: No, I just saw when to lung
6: easy,
5: doctor.
6: Like, one quick text would have solved the whole
5: but
6: thing.
5: Knowing, yeah. But knowing Greg's... habits. Uh-huh. Lung doctor made sense to me. Right. He likes to vape. He's, you know, he used to be a smoker. And
3: not
5: he's like,
3: too far-fetched.
5: He's like, oh, no big deal. I'm like, no, this seems like a big deal. Right. And he was probably like, get off my jock about this.
4: And then about an hour later, she texts back, okay, I'm actually kind of worried. Yeah. I'm like, Gina, I'm fine. I swear.
6: It was just a really long appointment.
5: Yeah, exactly. Yeah, yeah.
6: Oh,
5: so this
6: long.
5: Has been happening with Greg.
4: You're right. And then if you're ever having a conversation with your partner, be sure to distinguish between kill and clean.
6: Yeah. Yeah. God forbid your partner just jumps at the chance to give you what you want.
5: Yeah.
4: Well, no, I guess I should appreciate that.
6: But right.
5: Like, yeah. Make you a bleach cocktail. Say goodnight.
4: I would at least like a little bit of performance. Yeah. Let me give it a thought for a minute.
6: That is so chick-like. And ladies, you got to stop that. That whole just say what you mean what you say.
5: Yeah, like kill just, me?
6: Stop being dream pissed. Like all
5: oh,
6: the,
5: yeah.
6: yeah. Right?
5: It's like, I've been there.
7: Oh, but it's hard not to.
5: I know.
7: It's see, so real in your dream.
6: It's just hardwired, I guess, this craziness. I don't know.
5: Yeah.
6: I mean, guys are weird in our own way.
4: Yeah, yeah.
6: You know,
4: of course.
6: We're difficult and disgusting and, you know, in our own special way. But you
5: ours
6: know,
5: is more nuanced.
6: You let us know what you need us to work on.
5: Yeah.
6: Be happy to look into that. Ladies, I'm just throwing it out there. I'm sure on behalf of all gentlemen, we would appreciate... yeah, just not the game part. Just leave the game part out.
5: Yeah.
6: Games are exhausting.
4: But when you say to somebody, would you help me kill myself?
5: No problem.
4: Yep. I would.
3: Easy. Let's do it today.
5: I volunteer's tribute.
4: You're looking forward to that.
6: All right. 877-44-WOODY. 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
5: 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Happy Monday, St. Louis. The sun is shining. We've got a high of 83 today and a low of 66.
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0: Everything alternative. It's 105.7 The Point. It is Monday. We are the Woody Show.
1: Hey. Yeah.
0: Woody, Greg, Menace, yep. Gina, Grad. Phones are open, 877-44-WOODY. You can send us a text over to 22987 coming up this hour. Got those tickets to go see Alter Bridge in November at the Pageant. Win those tickets between now and 4 here with the Woody Show. All right, so they've announced the vacant Red Lobster in Crestwood is finally set to be demolished.
2: Oh, no.
0: A new spot taken over. That spot will be a Dutch Brothers coffee shop.
1: Oh, okay, sweet. Okay.
3: Like, all right.
0: And they've already got the approval from the city to open the new store there on Watson.
3: Cool.
0: Now, they're going to have a double drive-through, a walk-up window. They're not going to have any endless shrimp.
2: Yeah, no.
1: That, for real. Dude,
0: that Red Lobster there in Crestwood was my go-to for endless shrimp for many, many years.
3: Yeah. The Dutch Bros is good, though. The cold brew kicker and then the muffin tops.
0: Mm-hmm.
3: Bomb.
0: That's all fine.
3: Sandwiches are good.
0: That's all fine, but let's, you know, pour a little out for the,
1: right.
0: For
1: right.
0: The Red Lobster.
1: Yeah.
0: You know what I'm saying? 877-44-WOODY. Text over to 22987. Trending news headlines with Gina Grad coming up after Hoobastank. Crawling in the Dark. 105.7 The Point.

0: point, why don't we just all liquidate our bank account and take the money and put it in a fire? I'm looking for real answers. The Woody Show.
1: All right.
2: Gia.
1: We're going to go right over to Gina Grad here, see what's going on with the trending news headlines.
3: Well, the San Antonio Spurs locked up a spot in the NBA Finals on Saturday after beating the defending champs Oklahoma City Thunder. 22-year-old Spurs star Victor Wembanyama had 22 points in Game 7. But during the celebration in San Antonio, a 17-year-old fan was critically injured after he fell from a moving car and hit his head on the curb. He had bad brain swelling, and he has been put on life support.
1: I don't get it why people do dumb things when their team wins. Yeah. You know, like
3: climb stuff.
1: Jeff, what was the other thing that was going down the in Paris?
4: Champions League.
1: The Champions
3: that
1: League.
3: That was crazy.
1: Did you see video of that?
3: Yeah. Fires and
2: like 24 hours of just craziness.
1: Like what? Your team wins. You riot. You destroy. You hang out windows.
3: Yeah,
1: like
3: exactly.
1: You do dumb things. Yep. I get it. Look, my team. Teams have won.
3: What
1: Stanley
3: about,
1: Cups and Super Bowls and everything else, and I've been very psyched, but I didn't think, like, man, how can I either destroy something or almost or eventually kill myself?
3: Right. Whatever happened to just high-fiving your bros?
2: How do you show that you're a fan, though?
3: Right, exactly.
2: If you don't.
1: Great question.
3: Well, meanwhile, the Spurs are back in the NBA Finals for the first time since 2014 and are the betting favorites to beat the Knicks and win the NBA championship. Game one is Wednesday in San Antonio. Yeah.
1: Yeah, we're going to have Seabass in New York.
3: Oh, God.
1: Talking to Knicks fans, he's going to New York, and he's gonna engage with them. You know, he hates New York.
3: Oh,
1: too.
3: No, he's gonna be
5: place in the world.
3: Very polite.
2: And Jeff, wasn't there like 50 fights at the Mexico game too?
4: Yeah, there are 50 fights over the weekend at the Rose Bowl. Yeah,
1: yeah,
2: nice.
5: Oh my God!
3: Finally, the internet was on fire over the weekend when video from a Diddy Freak Off tape got leaked.
1: Nice. Sammy was sending it to everybody.
3: I know. It's like, we get it, Sammy.
2: Yeah. You're a fan. We get it.
6: So hot.
7: Is this all this was about? He's sitting in jail for this?
3: Why isn't there more footage?
7: Every freak in America should be in prison.
3: Well, the video shows
7: just
3: Diddy.
7: My sense. Just what I think.
3: My 2 cents. The video shows Diddy just butt-ass naked and whacking it while watching adult film star Sly Diggler and 50 Cent's baby mama Daphne Joy doing all kinds of sex stuff. And the internet roasted Diddy over a small weenie because in the video, Diddy's fist completely hides the penis.
1: Like he can palm his entire unit.
3: Oh, no. Easily.
1: And is that like soft or can he palm it at full attention?
3: I mean,
1: because
3: look what
1: he's watching. But maybe he's so desensitized to it that he's not even like,
2: yeah.
3: Well, that's another problem.
5: Attention.
1: You know?
2: Yeah,
5: perhaps.
1: Yeah. I mean, either way, not great.
3: No. And this guy, Sly, said the video is 100% real. And in case you're wondering, he would know because he has won 3 AVN awards for his movies like Blacked Raw Volume 12, MILFs Need More, and Baddies Volume 2. And I'm sure Diddy will hear all about this in jail where he's serving a 50-month sentence for prostitution charges. By the way, 50 Cent, who's, you know, baby mom was in the video, he was trolling him. Of course, he would never miss an opportunity. He said, free Diddy. He has gone through enough being born with no penis.
2: Well, when Diddy gets out,
1: you can ask them.
2: We can interview him.
3: I'd love that.
8: Oh, yeah.
2: I mean, look, Sammy will lead the interview.
1: Yeah, Sammy can just go text him.
2: Yeah, yeah.
8: I'm good.
9: Wait it out.
1: You guys are still tight, right?
9: No.
8: Okay.
5: Right. Not anymore.
8: You know what? I'm curious to see what the video looks like and what Diddy looks like, since everyone says he's so small, and that's very satisfying to me. But I don't want
1: to
8: watch it because
1: in
8: a weird way to me, it's like supporting him, like with the video getting all these hits and stuff. I know, but the
3: video's not happy about it.
8: And people being interested, I don't want to watch it.
1: Okay, I say, do I have your consent to send you the link?
3: To send you some
9: Oh, come on, watch it, Sammy. You'll like it.
3: Trust me, he doesn't want you to see it.
1: I need this to be clear.
3: Okay.
1: Do I have consent to send you the link?
8: Yeah.
3: No, she
1: No, that means no.
8: No,
1: that
8: it's sound, not. No, that it's
1: Have you been drinking? Or are you high on
9: it? Not a good, yeah.
2: It seems
8: it's
2: reluctant.
8: Not that I, have a that, I mean, I can click the link or not.
1: Are you a sound body in mind?
8: Yes. Yeah.
1: Okay. Please pull this audio, so just in case.
8: Do you think that everyone will... I know that he doesn't want the video out there, but then all of a sudden, all the news outlets will be like, people are interested in Diddy, and then it's everything is about Diddy again, and all the articles
1: but
8: and
1: you
8: all
1: wanted.
8: The stuff.
3: He would rather...
1: This is what you
3: he
1: wanted.
3: He would rather it be about beating a woman than him having a small ween.
9: Yes.
3: This is like his worst nightmare,
8: That's
3: I imagine.
8: That's true. Yeah. Okay, so, you convinced me. I'll watch it.
2: Yay.
3: Well, that's what's going on, Woody.
1: All right, thank you very much, Gina Grad.
3: You got it.
1: More Woody Shows next.
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0: That's Bad Omens, Dying Love. It is the Woody Show.
1: Yeah.
0: It's 105.7 The Point. And right now, we're looking for caller 10, 314-624-DUDE. From the Illinois side, 618-398-DUDE. Caller 10, you're going to win some tickets to go see Alter Bridge at the Pageant on Tuesday, November the 17th. Tickets to win all this week here on The Woody Show. Next hour, we'll have Godsmack and STP tickets to give away. But right now, Alter Bridge, tickets up for grabs. 314-624-DUDE, or from the Illinois side, 618-398-DUDE. It's Jimmy Eat World. It's The Woody Show.

0: I want to go back to, you know, Gina was talking about how she and her husband spent a whole bunch of time finally getting all the stuff out of the self-storage.
1: Yep.
0: You did the math on it, right?
1: Mm-hmm.
0: So to save your bike and a couple of computer towers, let's call it, that your husband says that he needs for work, but he hasn't gone to the storage unit retrieve them to use them for work in the last 6 years.
2: He probably forgot they existed.
0: Exactly. So, like, how? First of all, how big was this?
1: Oh, tiny, like 5 by 10.
0: 5 by 10.
1: Yeah, maybe that big.
0: All right. So, how much did you? Because you did the math.
1: I'm going to throw up saying this out loud. As somebody who has struggled with money forever and has no business having auto pay. It was probably around
0: $25,000. $25,000 over 6 years?
2: That's like the world's most expensive bike.
1: I want to throw up. I feel horrible. It has haunted me every month that I got that bill. I go, what am I doing? I want to throw up. I'm telling you, I could die right now thinking about that.
2: I don't want to rub it in, but isn't there a friend you could have just said, hey, can I keep my bike in your garage for a little while?
0: Yeah. You're paying almost $350 a month.
1: Well, about $275, but that was before tax and stuff, so maybe.
0: Yeah.
1: Yeah, I'm sick over it.
3: Damn. For
1: I'm
3: 6
1: totally,
3: years.
1: Yeah. I'm sick over it.
0: Oh, when you look at it like a big, that's how all these things, like when you're financing something or whatever, that's how it creeps up on you. Like, do you realize how much you paid for this bike? Man, you better ride that bike.
1: I'm going to ride it to work every day.
2: Yeah. Keep it in a vault.
1: I know.
0: You better get yourself a Tour de France, like, bodysuit.
1: Nobody thinks I'm dumber and less deserving than I do, trust me.
0: Yeah. It's like, yeah. God. Well, Sammy, you're moving a bunch of stuff into storage because you're moving in with Steamboat Willie.
3: Right. Yeah.
0: Now, what are you putting in storage that you need to hold? Keep this math in
1: mind.
0: Please
1: don't do it.
2: Right.
0: Like, is there anything that you couldn't replace for less than what you'll end up spending? Let's just say you guys end up being together for, you know, forever and ever.
3: Sure.
0: Happily,
1: the long game.
0: Happily and forever after. Okay. Then, you know, at some point you'll figure that out. But, like, let's look at it like the next 5 years and how much that will cost you. Is there anything in there that is worth that amount of money that you couldn't replace for less than that amount?
3: So for me, yes, because I have all of my stuff from childhood. That is not at my parents' house. I'm in possession of everything.
0: How much? Like, what? And what kind of stuff?
3: I mean, I have, you know, Rubbermaid tubs. I mean, a few of them.
0: What's in it? Like, what stuff from childhood?
1: Stuffed animals.
3: Stuff. But I have, like, pictures and other stuff.
1: Aren't parents supposed to hold that crap?
4: Yeah, that stuff's at my parents' house.
3: Yeah, my parents had 4 kids, and they got to the point where they were like, everyone come get your crap. We were storing it in our parents' garage. Yeah. And
0: our parents did that, too, when they moved?
1: Yeah, no, my mom still has all my crap.
3: Yeah. We are no longer your storage unit. It was great. It was a great run, though. So I have just all my stuff from childhood, pictures and other stuff. And then we will both be putting, like, Christmas decorations in there, which I do have, like, the village from my grandma and things like that. So kind of stuff that I wouldn't be replacing.
0: Now, where does he keep extra stuff that he kids? Does he have a storage area somewhere?
3: No, he does not have a storage area.
0: So where is he storing his stuff?
3: He has stuff in the garage. He has stuff in the hall closet. He has stuff just all over.
0: So
3: but
0: you can't find some room in the garage. There's so much stuff that there's not room in the garage.
1: Well, Greg says that's a no-no.
0: Well, no, you could build storage racks. You could build things like that.
4: They have great shelving at Costco.
3: His garage isn't big enough. It can fit both of our cars. Ew. And that's really it. Like, there is,
0: Greg, gross.
3: two-car garage. One shelf that has stuff in it. The trash can is stored in the garage because it's a townhouse, so there's HOA rules.
2: Right.
3: You can't have a trash can out. It has to be in the garage. You can't park out in the guest parking. You both have to be in the garage. You can't use that as your regular parking spot. Mm-hmm.
1: Greg's like, the dream.
2: Yeah, I support that.
4: I do like that part.
2: Yeah.
3: So, in order for me to even bring stuff over that I'm going to keep in the hall closet, like, I have coats and stuff to go in there, other things that I just need regular stuff. Mm. So his stuff that he's using for storage has to go into the storage unit.
0: I'm just wondering, this stuff from childhood, like pictures, there's a lot of really cool, even if you sent them off to a service, they can digitize all that stuff. Mm-hmm. They can upscale them, make them look even way better than they did before. You know, like that kind of stuff. If you're holding on to, like, man, my wife has a friend, she's got every like paper that she wrote for college.
1: Oh no, those gotta go.
0: And
1: no.
0: like what are you
2: stupid?
0: You're
2: waste.
0: Like 50,
2: right?
0: Why are you?
2: And are you?
1: I get it. Because if
0: now
1: your
0: she's
1: parents,
0: not paying for a storage unit, right. That's all kept in their basement.
1: You but know, if your parents like you're, they're not storing your Cabbage Patch Kids or whatever you got. I get it. Like I get it.
3: Right, but I mean, for me right now, I'm in a 1-bedroom apartment with a garage that has a little bit of extra space in it, and that contains everything that I own. I don't have stuff everywhere else. I don't have a storage unit currently, but I do. Yes, if you're telling me to get rid of Kirsten, my American Girl doll, the answer is no. If you're telling me to get rid of her accessories and her table and chairs and her bed, the answer is no.
0: Oh my
1: god, she's worth $20,000.
3: Well, I'm not going to be doing that though.
1: Yes, you are. You're going to put it's. You're going to get a promotional rate deep somewhere that you never drive to, and then you're going to let it go,
0: and it's going to lapse,
1: and it's going to be on auto pay, and it's going to jump $200, and you're not going to know it. Trust me.
3: I'm not like that though, because I will pay attention. I'll become aware of the fact of how much money I'm paying and is it worth it. And I am actively choosing to get a place that is close to where we are, so that it's easy to get to.
1: But then what if it's if you say it's too expensive, then what do you do with your stuff?
2: Right.
4: We'll throw out some of
1: his
4: stuff.
1: Yeah, what happens when you decide, like, this is too expensive?
2: Yeah, what's the end game?
1: Yeah.
3: Well, then I'll have to, again, decisions will have to be made. Right now, those decisions are not being made.
0: Now, when you guys get married, will you move to a different place altogether? Like, will you get, a house, like a different house? Or?
3: Okay. I think we're jumping ahead.
1: Where are your kids going to stay?
0: Because then at that point, then you can we're eventually planning to get married and we're going to move to a larger home.
3: Sure.
0: Or go to a different area. And that way, when you go look for that home, you can find a place that maybe has some storage.
1: A shed.
0: There on your property in some way, shape, or form, so that we don't have to have this extra expense. That's all.
3: Yeah, so is the long game for him to not be at this place forever. Yes, he's been there for 10 years already.
4: Seems like you hate this place.
3: So,
0: no answer on that.
3: The next place will, for him at least, would be a bigger place.
0: She almost said for us. We heard it. Yeah, we heard it. Yeah, I think she's getting engaged on Saturday.
2: That's what I think.
1: Yeah, the only one that doesn't think that is Sammy.
0: Yeah, right. She's the only one.
2: Totally.
0: But I think even maybe she thinks that she is, and she's like doing that whole thing like no. So that way it could be the surprise that he probably wants it to be.
2: Right.
0: Yeah, we've already determined. We've created a whole story behind this. Don't,
3: I know
0: don't
3: that
0: you
3: guys have,
0: it.
3: But I promise you know.
0: All right, more Woody Show's next. Hang on.
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1: Hello. Hello.
0: We are The Woody Show. Mm-hmm. I'm Woody, that's Greg Gorey.
2: Hoi, Woody.
0: Menace, Gina Grad.
3: Hi.
0: We got Sammy.
4: Hello.
0: Seabass is here. Morgan is here.
5: Hi.
0: And I got a story here, Woody Show trademark original game called Guess the Animal.
4: Oh, ooh. Okay.
0: 83-year-old woman mm-hmm. was attacked while she was on a walk.
2: Uh-huh.
0: Her name is Mary Jo. It sounds like an old lady name.
4: Okay.
0: And here she is talking on the news about the ambush.
6: It happened, and it was very real. I went head first, and I broke my glasses. I hit my palm of my hand, my thumb, bled in the nose. They're ignoring the problem, basically. Pretty scary. Shell-shocked, a little afraid to go too far.
0: All right.
3: Ah.
0: So what was she attacked by? Right there in her own neighborhood, just out there taking a walk.
2: I'm going to go with squirrel.
3: Yeah.
0: Squirrel.
2: Yeah.
3: Beagles.
4: Coyote.
5: Iguana.
4: Swan.
3: Raccoons.
4: Swans are evil.
0: You guys are all wrong. The answer, wild turkeys.
4: Oh, turkeys. Crazy.
2: They are bastards.
0: Yeah, so she doesn't have any serious injuries from the attack. As you can hear, she's fine. She's speaking. She's going to be okay.
2: She's just shaken up.
0: Yeah.
3: My mom used to have a turkey in a residential neighborhood.
2: Good pet.
4: Yeah.
2: I got injured. I didn't get attacked by an animal, but I injured my right shoulder thanks to my dog, who, when I leashed her up for the nightly walk the other night, mm-hmm. there was a raccoon waddling about 15 feet away. And,
0: and by raccoon, do you mean small child?
3: Like
0: defenseless child?
2: Yes, that's what I meant. It was an actual legal raccoon, and she lunged, and it was like one of those doorbell camera videos that you see where the dog runs and they go flying. My right arm almost came out of the socket.
0: That's Greg's little baby.
2: Yeah. That's my baby.
0: Yeah, just
2: that's her giving kisses.
3: Yeah, so that's what we're calling little kids these days, raccoons.
2: Raccoons, yes.
0: Yeah, exactly. Are you sure it wasn't from tugging it, Greg?
2: I'm pretty sure.
0: A tugging it injury?
2: Pretty sure.
0: Aggressive?
4: Yeah.
2: I'm quite sure.
0: 877-44-WOODY. 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
1: Also, wanted to mention that we are The Woody Show. Yeah, okay.
2: Yeah.
1: Duh. Woody, Greg, Menace, Gina.
3: Yep.
1: I did want to mention it is Sammy and Steamboat Willie's 1 year anniversary.
3: Oh.
2: Wow.
3: Yep.
1: As we're talking about them moving in together and stuff.
3: Aww.
1: And, you know, getting engaged this weekend. Upcoming.
3: Oh,
1: it hasn't happened. They're getting engaged this weekend. And
3: gonna keep
1: they're
3: going
1: to be moving to that bigger house.
3: Right.
1: Perfect. Where the storage won't be an issue anymore. But yeah, it's officially their 1 year anniversary.
3: I can't believe it's been a year.
4: I know, since we all went on the cruise together.
3: Well, technically, I can believe it's been a year because you didn't tell us for like another 6 months.
4: Yeah. That's also true. You guys didn't find out for a
1: Where's Seabass? So. Where's him to chime in with a, what do you mean you can't believe it?
5: Yeah, yeah, that's how time works.
6: What is so unbelievable? Yeah, yeah. That's how time
5: you're
6: works.
5: Not getting, yeah.
2: Damn.
1: 877-44-WOODY. Send us a text over to 22987. Morgan. What do you got for us? Weekend cheers and jeers.
7: So cheers to how fast our bodies heal itself, right?
1: Mm-hmm.
7: I got eye poked on Friday and worst pain I've ever felt since I've been fighting, right?
3: And what the hell happened?
1: Oh, I did see your video. Well, she was at the gym and she got hit. She thought she got a black eye.
3: But how does that mean? How do you get poked in the eye with gloves on?
7: We didn't have gloves on.
3: Oh.
7: Yeah, we're doing some other drills and I got an eye poke, so a finger in the eye. And yeah, my eyes like kind of back to normal. I still look a little, you know, slow.
1: Uh-huh.
7: And like
1: that's all right.
7: The bright lights hurt, but yeah, it only took a couple days because that thing was shut. I could not see for a full day.
3: Oh, no, man, you looked like you had like an allergy to a bee sting or something. It was closed.
7: Yes. And I'm mad because I thought I was going to get a black eye. And I didn't.
8: Oh, no, man.
2: No
7: boo.
2: Black eye.
7: Just looks like I had my face.
3: But you were rocking an eye patch for a minute and I thought it looked kind of good.
7: Yeah.
3: What? I didn't hate it.
7: I'm not wearing that.
3: No, I got to show you, Woody. She didn't look bad at all.
7: I've been wearing glasses in the other studio because the screens are hurting my eye.
2: But you got to make sure you don't get an eye infection.
7: Yeah.
2: I mean, is it like the
7: I didn't go to the doctor, though. So.
1: Only chick I know who looks forward to an opportunity to get a black eye.
7: Yeah. Looks so badass,
8: yeah,
7: right?
8: Yeah, looks pretty cool.
7: So that's my cheers. Just shout out to our bodies. Cheers. Greg, do you still have that issue with your sleeve in your elbow? You get holes?
8: Yes, just the left elbow. Every long-sleeved shirt or jacket or hoodie I have, the left elbow has a hole in it.
7: Okay, I have that with my shoes. These shoes are only like 2 months old, and my left foot must be bigger than my right foot. Because shoe I have, I like poke
8: that's
7: a hole
8: so
7: in
8: weird.
7: It.
2: Yeah. Is that from your toe?
7: And it's
2: or
7: pissing me off. Yes, it's from my big toe.
1: So on the top of her sneaker, like right
3: where the toe
8: where the big toe would be.
1: Yeah. Right. Yeah. Right toward the top. There's a hole.
7: Yeah.
2: That's odd.
7: And it. These shoes are not old at all. So.
3: Yeah, that shoe's too tight.
1: Now we say it always happens. Like, is this a replacement pair of shoes for the other one that got the hole before?
7: Every single pair of tennis shoes.
1: Is it the same brand, same shoe?
7: No, it's. They'll,
1: did you buy a new pair
7: brands.
1: Of the same? Okay, different brands even.
7: Yeah, but my left big toe goes
8: that's
7: through
8: so
7: every
3: I think
7: shoe.
3: It's like a half size bigger than your other foot.
7: It's pissing me off. I can't buy different sizes though.
1: Because that was happening to me.
7: Really?
1: Yeah, with that toe hole.
3: Yeah.
1: In the shoe, and it was with those shoes, Menace, that we liked. They were great for walking. Brooks.
2: Mm.
1: I bought them when I was doing all that walking. I was walking like 5 miles a day. It's like walking on clouds, and they were nice. I forget, they're Brooks Beast, I think, is the shoe.
2: Uh-huh.
1: Anyway, great shoes, but there'd be a hole in the toe. And so I'm like, oh, maybe these are just like, so I got another pair of them after I wore the crap out of them.
2: Are you sure you guys aren't like rubbing them against your like your work chair?
1: Because
7: no.
1: I didn't wear them to
3: the
1: work.
3: Inside, right?
1: I only wore them. I would wear them to go on these 5 mile walks, and the hole would just come back. Same thing on the second pair too.
7: Only weird. One foot or both?
1: Yeah,
7: feet?
1: But I've never had another pair of shoes ever
8: they
1: do
8: did
1: that.
8: The same thing.
1: So I don't know.
7: I think my feet are not the same size, and like my big toe's just going through every shoe I have, and it's pissing me off.
8: Are you cutting your toenails evenly, like?
7: Well, I get pedicures, so yeah.
8: Oh, okay, so you
7: they're
8: are.
7: Even, yeah.
8: Huh. That's so strange.
1: Menace, weekend cheers and jeers.
2: Cheers. Just hit up a bunch of restaurants this weekend. That was fun. And then also, Eric used to work on a show. His son turned 2, so they had like a little party in a park. So that was pretty fun. A lot of barbecue going on. And And that's why I brought up, like, shopping for a two-year-old kind of sucks because there's no, like, good toys for two-year-olds. But I end up just buying something cool.
1: That's because two-year-olds suck.
2: Yeah. Yeah.
3: They don't
2: way cooler.
3: Yeah. Add
1: there's
3: anything.
1: Nothing, there's nothing cool about
3: to
1: them.
3: Society.
2: Yeah. So, yeah, really a pretty chill weekend for me. But my jeers is, like, dude, why's everybody got to be so weird? So when I'm at these restaurants, right, first restaurant, there's this lady at a table next to me, and she's, like, sobbing, crying, like, aww, super babe. Loud. And I'm like, okay, did somebody die or something? And, like, her son next to her is like, oh, yeah, it's, like, some issue with her stomach.
3: Period.
2: So she's crying, mm-hmm. right? And he goes, do you want to go to the bathroom? No, I'll just sit here. I'll just sit here. So you're just crying loudly because you have a stomach pain in the middle of the restaurant, and everybody's, like, looking at her, and she'll just not move.
3: Weak.
2: So I end up just, you
1: she
2: know
1: She just
2: what?
1: Wants attention.
2: Yeah. Yeah, you know what?
1: It's one thing
2: I'm
1: to have something
2: here.
1: Like that, but I think if I'm in that situation, or I think most people, if you realize that you're in that kind of discomfort,
2: yeah,
1: no, like, you're going to be causing a scene.
3: You remove yourself.
1: You would leave.
2: Yeah, like, mm-hmm. tears in her eyes.
1: Yeah, she
2: like
1: did that for
2: weeping,
1: attention.
2: And he asked multiple times, do you want to go to the bathroom?
3: No,
2: she's
3: I would,
2: like, no.
3: I would do reverse psychology and be like, wow, you must be really sick. I guess you can't walk. I'm going to call an ambulance.
2: Yeah.
3: And then be like, no. I can walk.
2: I know. So
1: yeah, they're
2: going to
1: diagnose her with being an attention whore.
2: And then, so then I go to this other restaurant, and then of course it's like kids like being super loud and crazy. But this one kid. So I'm at a sushi restaurant. So they brought this kid McDonald's inside, right inside the sushi restaurant.
1: I get it.
2: But then they're just letting the kid just like run around the restaurant to other people's tables. Oh, all this
1: that's
2: kind of stuff.
1: Unacceptable.
2: And then the kid decides, and the kid is as tall as me. Right?
3: Nice.
2: It's like really like large kid. And he,
1: how old is he?
2: He's
1: as tall as you are.
2: How is that? No, possible? I'm like being a little over dramatic, but he's like probably like 8 years old, maybe. And, he has like a bottle of milk too that he's still drinking out of. And then he decides, you know what? I'm not going to sit at the table with my parents. I'm going to sit at my own table. So this table that's just like set up for, you know, another customer to come by, he decides that's where he's going to sit. So they cater to him and bring his food over to this table.
1: Who
2: and
1: did?
2: All the restaurant
8: the
2: workers.
8: Parents.
1: The parents did?
2: All the restaurant workers are like, what is happening here?
8: Yeah.
2: And then he's like making like crazy ass noises, and he didn't look like he was on the spectrum or anything. It's just like they're just catering to this kid the entire time. And he's like acting wild as hell.
1: Let's just say for the sake of argument that he was. Okay. It still doesn't give you like license just to go do whatever you want, wherever you want.
3: Spread out the restaurant.
1: Yeah.
2: So he like went by me and made this like crazy crying noise, like super high pitch and like into my ear. I go, you know what? I'm good. I just walked up to the restaurant. I go, look, can I just pay here and just leave? I didn't want to wait for the waiter. And then I left. So I'm like, why is everybody so weird? Like, I just can't enjoy any meals anywhere.
1: An 8-year-old right? tallest menace with a bottle running around a restaurant screaming
8: weird
1: while his parents eat sushi at the sushi restaurant. He's eating McDonald's.
3: Yeah, totally
2: McDonald's.
3: Normal.
1: On your shoe issue, Morgan.
7: Oh, yeah.
1: Somebody says that toe hole happens to me. With Adidas. And what are those shoes?
7: Oh my God, these are Adidas.
1: They're Adidas.
7: I think it's too big.
3: Somebody said put duct tape inside.
1: Yep.
7: No, I got white shoes because I wear white socks.
1: No, inside. Like
3: inside.
1: Yeah, so like you would put a piece of duct tape, like say this is the top of the shoe.
7: Oh, before
3: sticky
7: I get the whole
3: side.
1: Put it inside. Yeah,
8: before.
1: You put the.
7: I've done that before with past shoes.
2: Okay.
7: I still get a hole in it.
1: 877-44-WOODY. Text over to 22987. We'll be right back.
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1: 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The sun is shining. We've got a high of 83 today and a low of 66.
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0: We are The Woody Show, making our way through the afternoon with you. Thank you so much for giving us some of your valuable time. We realize you have many choices in mediocre audio entertainment.
2: That's right.
0: And the fact that you've settled on this one sure makes us feel like $1 million.
3: Yeah.
0: Sure. Appreciate that. Hey, we got tickets for Godsmack and STP. You can win those tickets from us coming up sometime between now and 5. 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
2: Hi. Well, I have a question for Gina Grad.
3: Oh, okay.
2: Her stepson, he has a little group of friends there in the neighborhood. They ride bikes around the neighborhood together. They have dubbed themselves the Puking Scorpions.
3: That's right.
2: And so they're like a little bicycle gang.
3: Yeah.
2: That's how they refer to themselves.
3: They are. They're a bike gang.
2: It's like the government calling ICP a gang.
3: They've self-identified
2: as a biker gang.
3: Yeah. Yeah.
2: I had those patches made up.
3: They had the patches.
2: You know, sewn and
3: on their shirts, on their sweatpants.
4: How do you get jumped in?
3: Well,
2: we talked about that. You have to be able to pop a wheelie.
3: Pop a wheelie, burn rubber,
2: jump a curb.
3: Burn rubber. Yeah.
5: I love it.
2: Right.
3: Whatever that means
2: to them. So how are things going with the Puking Scorpions?
3: Good. I mean, they ride hard these days. And they're gone for hours at a time, just, you know, terrorizing the neighborhood with their little patches on.
2: It's supposed to be.
3: And like, my kid will literally just run out the door and the little biker gang's there to pick them up with their little bells. And I mean, it's awesome.
2: They have bells?
3: So one kid has a bell. I know.
4: That one got to get jumped.
3: Oh, but he and his classmate are still co-leaders. So I think there's some friction there because they decide who like gets jumped in and who gets left out. So I think they clash on that.
2: Yeah, who's going to pledge?
3: Right. But otherwise, it's going strong.
2: All right.
3: Yeah.
2: Well, I saw there was a story. This guy in Florida, he saw this 12-year-old kid on his bike.
3: Mm-hmm.
2: Riding around the neighborhood, and then saw this kid take a break and sit on a bench. And so he made some kind of facial expression toward the kid.
3: Okay.
2: This man, full-grown man, making this, like, face of this kid. The kid's weirded out by it. So he got up to leave. He's like, all right, I'm not going to sit here anymore. And he flipped the old man off. Well, this guy happened to be Greg, the HOA president.
3: Oh, no.
5: No, Mr. President.
2: And he wasn't going to take that kind of insult. No. So he went over to the kid. He pushed him to the ground, stood over this kid and shouted, do you know who I am?
3: Okay.
2: I'm the president of the HOA.
3: Well,
5: respect me.
2: He took the kid's bike, threw it in his car and drove off.
3: Oh, my God.
2: So the cops were called and he told them that he had beef with this kid and other teenagers because they'd be hanging around the neighborhood clubhouse after the club was already closed. So I guess the neighborhood has, like, where you can rent it out for, like, a party or something.
3: Yeah.
2: A common space, you know, kind of thing. And that's where they were hanging out. Didn't say they were destroying anything, but they were hanging out there after it was already closed.
3: This guy's a douche and a half. He stole the kid's bike.
2: He was arrested and charged with child abuse.
5: Yeah.
3: Oh, damn.
2: Guess how old he is. To do it, like, you're a grown-ass person, and you're doing this to this 12-year-old kid. Do you know who I am? I'm the HOA president.
5: Yeah, you're right, Gina. He doesn't even know what an HOA is.
3: Yeah, what's an HOA?
4: He has to be in his 60s.
2: How old is this guy?
5: I don't know, 69?
6: 45?
3: Yeah, 60s. 62.
6: 55.
2: Greg is so good at this game. He is 69 years old.
3: This is his identity.
2: Yeah, man.
4: Old and angry.
6: Wow. Imagine having beef with a kid.
3: I would be so furious if somebody stole this kid's bike and was like, I'm the president of the HOA.
2: I mean, my problem would have started when he pushed the kid to the ground and stood over him.
3: Yeah.
2: Do you know who I am?
3: No, loser.
5: The president
2: of the HOA.
5: The president of our HOA is this woman who's also the property manager. So she gets paid and she's retiring. And somebody asked her at a meeting, so how long have you served? How long have you served?
3: Like, thank
5: you
3: for your service.
5: Like, oh yeah, like, you're such a martyr. Like, bitch is getting paid. All
2: they're going to do a flag folding ceremony when she dies. They'll drape it over her coffin.
3: 21 gun salute.
5: How long have you served?
3: Oh my God.
5: Come on.
3: Bitch.
5: Like, she's in charge of sprinklers and.
2: Is she eligible for that credit union?
5: Right. I don't know. I mean, it's just so stupid, the verbiage there.
3: Wow.
4: Well, she sucked at it, too, because don't you have a bunch of signs still in?
5: Yeah, she sucked at it. She doesn't do anything.
3: Getting paid for it.
2: 877-44-WOODY. Don't you know who we are? We are the Woody Show. Send us a text over to 22987. We'll be right back.

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1: Hey, hey.
2: Yeah.
0: We are The Woody Show. A little news for some new housing out in St. Charles, right along historic Main Street. I'm kind of wondering how everybody feels about it, because, you know, people start to bitch whenever they start building new stuff.
3: Always. Yeah. Uh-huh.
0: You know, they don't, I don't know, they complain, but they also will complain that there's not enough housing. There's not enough opportunity,
3: the
0: but
3: witches.
0: Then people can't complain about it. So this is along Old Warson Road, the project in St. Charles, 14 luxury townhomes. Mm-hmm. They are expensive. Each one starts at, are you ready for this?
3: Yeah. Mm-hmm.
0: $1 million.
3: Okay. Oh, wow. Get the F out of here.
1: I'll take five.
3: Yeah.
0: So, you know, they're going to be nice.
3: You're right.
0: They won't be they won't be an eyesore. But, I mean, this doesn't really help anybody.
3: Good God.
0: It's not like people are going to be moving out of the affordable townhomes to move into the million-dollar townhomes.
3: Yeah, I've got that in my pocket laying
1: around.
3: Be
1: nice.
0: And by the way, that's why you live in a city like St. Louis.
3: Right.
1: Sure.
0: Or, you know, from where I'm from originally, Pittsburgh. Like, you live in cities like this because you can afford to buy something.
1: Totally.
0: You don't spend $1 million on a townhouse.
2: No.
0: Like, you better be able to see the Cardinals game from your living room.
3: Uh-huh.
0: Or, like, I don't know, something super cool like that, but... Uh-huh. I don't know. It still needs city approval, but they're going to have like 30 of these things, 30 villas. That's how you know it's fancy.
2: Ooh,
3: villa.
0: Save your pennies.
3: Yeah, exactly.
0: We'll save you a couple bucks here because we got free tickets to go see Godsmack and STP.
2: Sweet.
0: Another promise fulfilled by The Woody Show. We said we had tickets now. You want tickets, win them.
1: Got it.
0: Caller 10 gets the Godsmack STP tickets. 314-624-DUDE is the phone number. Now, from the Illinois side, you can give us a call at 618-398-DUDE. 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

0: Do you know how this fridge with the screen on it?
1: Oh, yeah.
0: When somebody hits the doorbell, it automatically pops up on the refrigerator.
2: Which is helpful because most of the time, Menace is in the kitchen.
3: Yeah.
4: The Woody Show.
5: All right. Pen pals. Anybody ever have one as a kid? Like,
1: yeah.
3: In college, yeah.
5: You did?
3: Yeah, a lot of friends.
5: I feel like such an old, that's an old timey thing.
1: It's so old timey. We had a sister school in Australia.
5: How's their pie?
1: And we had a pen pal. Yeah, it was awesome.
6: I was forced to have one because we had this foreign exchange student program. So they made you write to them before they arrived.
1: That's good. That's smart.
6: Yeah. Oh, it was kind of neat.
5: It does seem old-timey, right?
1: Yeah.
6: Oh, yeah.
1: Oh, very. Pen it's like 100 years ago.
5: Well, ever since people got email and the internet and things like that.
3: Yeah, mine was like non-traditional, where you guys were talking about like just random people they didn't know. It was like my friends in college, and then so when we would go somewhere, we would get a postcard.
5: But anyway, there's the Idaho prison pen pals, which...
1: The best pen pals.
5: Yeah. We'll hear their Idaho prison pen pal message, and then we have to try to guess what they're in for.
1: Yes. Mm-hmm.
5: It's multiple choice, right?
1: Yes.
5: All right. Who's this first person?
1: Now,
5: all right.
1: Sammy, I know you got these big plans to get engaged soon.
7: Yeah. I'm planning my engagement. That's correct.
1: But I want you.
5: It's happening in a matter of days.
7: Yeah, hurry.
1: I want you to hold off on that because this guy Ryan, he is the one that might actually make you rethink being with Steamboat Willie.
7: Oh, okay.
5: Okay, here we go. Idaho prison pen pal.
8: Hey, what's good? It's Ryan. I'm at the tail end of my sentence here in Idaho. I'd like to be at the tail end of you, but since that's not really in the cards right now, I'd like to woo you with my crocheted masterpieces. I can make blankets.
7: Oh.
8: I can make Yoshis. I can make ladybugs or whatever else you want. No, but for real, I'm looking to connect with some cool people. Hit me up.
7: Okay.
3: So, Sammy,
1: about
7: we have hobbies in common.
1: He already knows how to crochet.
6: His sentence is almost over.
3: Wait, so is Yoshi, is he talking about like the character Yoshi?
1: Yeah, he's talking about Super Mario.
3: I didn't know
1: Super
3: if that
1: Mario.
3: Was like some kind of yarn slang.
1: And technically, when I saw the video, it was technically Dry Bones Yoshi. But that's okay. Yoshi nonetheless.
7: Okay.
1: But this would be a good guy for you, Sammy. Now, is he in prison for child neglect, embezzlement, or burglary and grand theft? Good old Ryan.
5: What were the options again?
1: Child neglect, embezzlement, or burglary and grand theft?
5: Burglary and grand theft.
6: Yeah. I'm going to say child neglect.
1: With all that crochet?
6: Yeah.
3: Well, he's talking about Yoshi and stuff. He might be around kids.
5: Because that's something you can easily do while you're watching kids.
6: Yes,
7: maybe he's
6: exactly.
7: like that now
5: sit
7: that he's
5: around
7: the,
5: and crochet.
7: The kid. Right. Yeah. He picked up the hobby in prison.
1: Right.
6: Right.
7: He wants
6: he's
7: to be better.
6: To make up for it.
5: Yeah. All right, Menace, what's your guess?
3: I'm going to go with the kids.
5: All right, Gregory.
6: Child neglect.
5: Sammy.
7: Burglary.
5: Morgan.
7: FM kids.
5: Jeff G.
9: Child.
5: Child.
1: All right. He is in prison for burglary and grand theft.
7: Yes. Yes.
1: You're killing it.
5: I had to win at least one of these things.
1: Yeah. All right. Now, Morgan, don't think I would leave you out.
7: Oh, thank God.
1: This guy, Paul, might be right up your alley. He has his own announcer hyping him up while he shadow boxes for the camera.
7: So hot.
1: This is Paul.
10: Hello there. Are you tired of your husband or boring boyfriend? Well, ladies, let me introduce, in the corner of love, Paul Cooper. Standing at 6 foot and turning 30 pounds of pure dad bod, he is the answer to all your problems. Due to his sensitivity, we wait to talk about his dick size. But if you like half-eaten tater tots, he's your guy.
5: Yeah.
10: So if you're interested in good times and a good laugh, let's get ready to rumble.
5: Another small penis guy.
1: Yeah. They're really putting it out there.
5: About the size of a half-eaten tater tot.
1: Maybe P. Diddy made it cool.
5: Some might call it a tic-tac or a button on a fur coat.
1: Right. A baby toe, a light switch.
7: That's right. Hey, we're in the age of honesty.
1: Yeah, right,
7: guys.
5: Huh. Okay.
1: So that's good old Paul for
7: like
1: Morgan.
7: It.
1: Yeah, I mean, dad bod and big guy. Is he in prison for battery, soliciting a prostitute, or stalking?
7: My instinct goes soliciting a prostitute.
5: I think the battery might be trying to throw us off because of the boxing stuff.
1: Yeah.
5: So the other two are what?
1: Soliciting a prostitute and stalking.
5: Stalking.
3: Yeah, I'm going stalking.
5: All of my guesses are the third one. You know what? Yeah, stalking.
1: Okay.
5: Gregory?
6: The prostitute thing seems like a night in the local jail. I'm going to say assault or battery. Whatever.
1: Okay.
6: Battery.
5: All right. Sammy?
7: Battery.
5: Battery?
7: Prostitute. But is it not an honor to be stalked? Why do we all
9: Morgan
7: like,
9: is
7: such
9: not.
7: A bad
1: it
7: thing.
1: Is very complimentary.
7: It's very nice.
9: Well,
7: no.
1: Like, oh,
7: yes,
1: showed up
7: like
1: at my
7: he
1: school.
7: Chose me.
2: Oh, okay. So, I mean, are you willing to give out your address or like you're looking
1: you
2: for stalkers?
1: Yourself?
7: Oh, yeah. No, not random. Oh, like maybe a guy in jail. That'd be hot.
2: Oh, yes.
1: Yeah. He went to jail for you, Morgan.
2: That's right. Morgan was writing to that guy.
7: I had a legit pen pal in jail until he stopped writing me back.
3: Until he sent some liquid cocaine.
1: Yeah.
2: In yeah. Jeff G, your guess?
11: He sounds like he's trying really hard to me, so I think stalker vibes.
2: All right.
7: Okay. Mm-hmm.
1: Well, good news for Morgan. He is in prison for battery, which she loves.
3: Oh. That's sweet.
1: That's why you shadowboxing. That's true. Okay.
2: Yeah. All right. Well, thank you.
1: That's, you're so welcome.
2: All right. Well, look, I don't know how you get a hold of these people. Does it tell you easy. On
1: they have the full DOC number
2: on
1: there.
2: Oh, they do?
3: Yeah, there's a username on the video.
1: Find them right there on Idaho Pen Pals.
2: Okay, I thought they like once you saw this, you had to do a little investigative work.
1: No, it's right there.
2: All right. Well, thank you very much, Gina Grad.
1: You got it.
2: More Woody Show next. 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
22: Izzy, what's going on, man?
23: You know what, Eddie boy, I've been pretty busy. Got to get out there and got to do the mowing.
22: Yep, I'll tell you what, when you get done mowing the grass...
23: Well, I do my best Forrest Gump impression with all that mowing I have to do around the property.
22: Do it for St. Louis, do it.
23: Like Mama said, life is like a box of chocolates. You never know what you're going to get, except at Fast Eddie's Bon Air. What are we going to get at Fast Eddie's?
22: Let me get it right. You can come on over to Fast Eddie's Bar Bon Air, you know, located on the other side of Clark Bridge in beautiful Alton, Illinois. When you're done mowing the grass, come over here and lounge around with me on the beautiful outdoor patio with all the big screens, the live music playing, the hot chick on a stick.
23: What about that fancy surf and turf you came up with?
22: Man, I'm telling you what, that is meat and seafood on one stick. And it's called the Eddie. It's the king of all foods.
23: Like Mr. Shannon always said, if you're 21 and in the mood, come on over to that Clark Bridge and come see Fast Eddie's Bon Air in beautiful Alton, Illinois.
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1: 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Gina Grad.
2: Hi.
1: We got Seabass, Sammy's here, Morgan's Hello. 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
3: Hey, Mr. Takayama, did you know that China and Japan are actually different countries?
4: Oh, Riri?
1: Yes, Riri. It is time for, is it China or Japan? Oh. I'll give you the story. You just got to try to guess which country this story comes from. And this one's about a group of high school students who just set a new Guinness World Record. I know how much you guys love these records.
5: Yep. They're pretty fascinating.
1: For the biggest remote-controlled paper airplane.
6: Oh. Okay.
1: They spent almost 6 months building this giant plane, which has a wingspan of around 20 feet, a body Damn. Over 16 feet long.
6: Wow.
1: And they tested it, and it stayed in the air for about 15 minutes.
2: Damn.
1: Before safely landing. They wanted to use just basic paper airplane ideas. They mixed that with some real engineering stuff there, Seabass, to build the steady, extra-large model.
7: As they should.
1: The hardest part, they said, was just the sheer size, since even like a tiny shift in the wings or the balance would change how it flew. Now, the core team members, they're only about 16 years old on average, but they used some lightweight board strength with some carbon fiber strips. I mean, they went all out on this.
5: Pretty badass.
7: Really cool. Like not paper, but okay.
1: Well, they got the Guinness World Record for it, so I'm assuming that the Guinness people were on hand to make sure that everything was what it was supposed
2: on
1: to be.
2: Right.
1: But let's get down to the nitty-gritty. Was it China or was it Japan? Gina
2: I'm
1: Grant.
2: Getting a really strong China vibe from this.
1: China.
8: Yeah, China.
1: China.
5: I think China, too.
6: I'm going Japan.
1: Going Japan.
8: China.
1: China.
7: Yeah, this sounds Chinese.
1: The answer is China.
4: Yeah.
1: No, what sounds Chinese about that?
7: I just feel like the Japanese aren't into like that sort of, I mean, you'd think origami, Japanese, obviously. But I for whatever reason, that just seems...
1: Like
7: more,
1: Japan's like doing higher level stuff.
2: They're not going to waste their time with this.
7: Right.
5: Like it's not electronics.
7: Right.
1: They're too busy keeping the streets clean.
6: Right. Doing something with carbon fiber instead.
7: Yeah.
5: Yeah.
7: Paper. It's not out of the realm of Japan by any means.
1: That's how you play. Is it China or Japan?
5: All right.
6: All right.
1: It is the Woody Show. 877-44-WOODY.

still trying to get out and work like everybody else, you know. You know, it's a fun job, but it's still a job. There's going to be another cat coming out looking like me, sounding like me next year. I know this. It'll be a flip side to what you did. Somebody else trying to spin off like some

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4: And into another new hour. You're on The Woody Show. Woody, Greg, Dennis,
5: yeah.
4: Gina.
6: Yeah.
4: Phones open, 877-44-WOODY. 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Hopefully you had a great weekend. Weekend cheers and jeers. I wanted to give a shout out to my son, who, and I've, you know, mentioned a little bit, but, you know, we had some struggles the first year and a half of high school. You know, it's the growing pain.
6: Sure.
4: And 8 weeks before the school year was about to conclude, I mean, he was in bad shape in chemistry.
7: Hardest class.
6: Yeah, right. Blame him.
4: And, you know, we've had these discussions about time management and doing things to keep ahead of the game, as opposed to, you know, always having to do catch up.
6: Right.
8: Ounce of prevention.
4: Ounce of prevention. Right. And I got to say, man, this kid really got after it and he rallied. So he finished the class. And I mean, when I say with 8 weeks to go, he was far behind. He finished the class with a B.
6: Damn.
4: For the semester.
6: That's crazy. Nice. Good for him.
4: Yeah. Which from where he was, that's incredible. I wasn't quite sure. I was willing to settle for a C.
5: Yeah.
4: You know, like, if we can get it to a C, but he went above and beyond what was even expected to, you know, bring himself to a...
7: I'd be lucky if I got a D minus.
6: Yeah, same.
8: Oh, babe.
7: Yeah. Chemistry, I thought, was impossible.
8: Was that just where the angles or the formulas?
7: Everything. I just didn't... Just the concept of it.
5: Did he make a fake volcano?
4: No.
8: That's high school.
5: He is in high school.
4: So anyway, he's shown that he can be responsible. Remember I told you that whole conversation we had with him with, you know, he's like, well, you guys won't even let me, you know, drive. I'm like, why would I? Okay. So you can't show me that you can be responsible for the things we've already given you responsibility for. Mm-hmm. Why would I give you even more responsibility? The response was, and I quote, bruh, what does responsibility have to do with driving? I go, well, I said, you're going to need to come up with the answer to that, and then you can come back to me.
6: Yeah, while you're walking.
4: Anyway, so he rallied, and I said, all the things that you want are on the other side of, the work that you're avoiding.
6: That's right.
4: You know, and which is a great quote, right? The life that you want is on the other side of the work that you're avoiding, is the
8: regular Cato over here.
4: Right, but anyway, but it's true. Like, you want to be able to drive? Cool. Show me you can be responsible for these other things and you can do this. Anyway, so sign him up for the driving thing. He's got to take that written exam and do the whole thing. So he logs on. We sign him up for it. He signs on to the thing. And the first thing that pops up when he goes to take, you know, just to log in for the thing is this thing about being responsible.
7: Really?
4: It's so funny. This is the first thing that popped up. Driver's license, a privilege. Driving is your responsibility. It's a person holding a bunch of responsibilities.
6: Oh, I was like, what is that?
4: Like, yeah, all these different words.
7: Lumber.
4: He goes, this is the first thing I saw.
8: That's that old-timey like blue stick man thing.
6: Yeah, like AOL.
8: Windows 95.
4: All right, well, we got some more Woody Show coming up for you next. Hang on.
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9: 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Godsmack will be at Hollywood Casino Amphitheater with Stone Temple Pilots on June 14th. 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And The Urge will be headlining the Big Throwdown with Less Than Jake and My Posse in Effect on July 25th at St. Louis Music Park. 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

0: White Stripes, 105.7 The Point, Everything Alternative. It's the final hour of the Woody Show this afternoon. My name is Woody, Greg Gorey, Menace,
1: what
0: up? Grad.
1: Hi.
0: Phones are open, 877-44-WOODY. Text us over to 22987. MoDOT announcing that a portion of 64 in St. Charles County is going to have multiple lanes closed for the next couple of weeks. So that should be fun.
1: Oh, goody.
0: Starting with the eastbound lanes between 364 and Route K. Going to shut down two lanes starting at 8 p.m. So at least they're doing it. I hate it when they do that crap in the middle of the day. Whether
2: There's
0: it's
2: no yeah, need for
0: like,
2: that.
0: This Why? Is when you decide to do this. So at least it doesn't start until 8 o'clock. But it's going to take place overnight. And then at 5:30, one of the lanes will reopen for, you know, daytime driving. But starting next Monday night, the crew will switch to the westbound lanes. They'll shut down some of those at 8 o'clock. So that's going to... But hey, if by the end of it, we have nice, smooth roads... Wouldn't it all be worth it?
3: Yep.
2: Sure.
0: Our tax dollars at work.
1: Oh, hard at work.
0: 314-624-DUDE, 618-398-DUDE. Hit us up on the text over to 22987. This is President Destroy Me. It is The Woody Show. It's 105.7 The Point.

0: Scripps Spelling Bee just happened.
1: Yeah.
0: And I remember hearing any kind of like super fun audio from it. Sometimes we get some really good stuff.
2: Yeah.
3: This time around, I thought it was interesting how they did a speed round. I don't remember them ever doing that before.
0: Like, oh, yeah.
3: The kid was like, just
0: spelling off
3: this. Spell this. Yeah, I think it came down to like a couple people.
0: Or Seabass.
4: Also, what's Scripps?
3: Scripps Institute? Scripps. That's a good question, man.
4: What is Scripps? It's a company, but what is
0: I don't know.
4: What are they?
5: They used to make phone books or something, right?
0: Did they?
4: I guess.
5: Oh, and the reason they did the speed round is because we had like 12-way ties a couple years ago.
3: Yeah, right. But I don't recall them ever having that. A highly influential, independent, nonprofit biomedical research facility.
2: Well, and they're also a TV company, like, yes, S-C-R-I-P-P, right? Not like a script.
3: Right, yeah. Script.
0: Yeah. I have some of the lightning round. Put your computers down, Seabass and Greg.
2: Oh, damn.
3: Oh, God.
2: Damn.
0: All right. So, we'll see how you guys do. I do have a dumbass spelling bee for Menace.
2: Yeah, that'd be better.
0: Yeah. But, let's go through just a couple. Pick a few out here. We'll do one word at a time.
3: Words I've never heard.
5: And four, probably.
0: Well, these are kids who are spelling these.
3: Yeah,
0: so.
3: I know.
5: Yeah, it's stupid kids.
0: Yeah, dumb kids.
5: Children.
0: Yeah.
5: There was a documentary about these kids one time, and it's just, it's like this 12-year-old goes home every day and just reads the dictionary.
2: What a cool kid.
5: Now look, because we had this, I think, discussion recently where what happened, and like 10 years later, they're all doctors and scientists and PhDs, and so they do quite well.
2: I thought they're all strippers.
5: No, getting.
0: Oh. Okay, so Seabass and Greg.
3: Okay.
2: All right.
0: First word.
2: Kawithai.
5: May I have the country of origin, please?
3: Kawithai.
2: Whales.
5: Whales. Okay. Oh, Jesus, whales.
2: You can ask for the definition.
3: Yes, please.
5: Yeah, please.
2: A traditional Welsh metrical poem.
5: Metrical poem.
2: Kawithai.
5: A Kawithai. Could you use that? Oh, shit.
3: Kawithai. All right, I'll just take a stab at it. Kawithai. K-I-W-I-T-H-A-I. Kawithai.
5: Welsh is an insane language. It's probably got like some letters and ampersands in there. But I'll go with...
3: Like the name Siobhan?
2: Yeah, right, exactly.
5: Like Kawithai. I'll go with C-H-W-Y-T-H-Y-A-E. Apostrophe.
2: I mean, way off, but closer than Greg.
5: Thank you.
2: It is C-Y-W-Y-D-D-A-U.
5: Ah, Kawithai. What? I told you. Welsh is insane.
3: Kaiwadu.
2: Okay.
3: What the hell?
0: All right.
2: The next word. A-moot.
5: A-moot.
2: A-moot. A-moot.
3: Definition, please.
2: A riot or public disturbance. A-moot.
3: How do you spell it, please?
5: Use that word in a sentence where you spell it. Yes.
0: Uh-huh. Both write down because like if you tell Greg he's wrong, maybe he was close.
2: Yeah.
5: Or what is
0: gives
5: that?
0: A clue.
5: The country of origin does help, though. Yeah, please.
2: Let's go with French.
5: Oh.
3: Let's go with French.
2: Yeah.
5: And one more time. A-moot.
2: A-moot.
5: And that's a riot?
2: A riot or public disturbance.
5: A-moot. A-moot.
0: Isn't that thing that goes around a castle?
2: A moot.
0: Oh my God. Okay. This is like that kid.
5: I'm cueing him to get the audio.
3: Right.
5: A moot. Well, because I don't know. Would he give you the emphasis?
2: Yes.
5: Pronunciation.
2: Yeah, oh, guys.
6: Piece of the word.
7: Heron.
0: What's the word?
6: What's the word again?
7: Heron.
0: Say it again.
6: Hair wink.
7: Heron.
6: Hair row.
7: Heron.
6: Hairline.
7: Heron.
5: Hair lip.
6: Hurling.
7: Heron.
6: May I please speak the word?
7: Heron.
2: Oh my God.
6: Herring.
7: Heron.
0: Say it one more time, kid.
3: Oh my God. Yeah,
0: come out there, we're going to put a pistol in your mouth.
5: Throw a dictionary at your head.
3: Yeah. Absolutely.
5: Okay, right. A-moot. I'm going to go with E-A-U-M-U-T.
0: All right. Mm-hmm. Greg, how'd you spell it?
3: I did E-apostrophe-M-U-T.
5: That's not a bad idea.
2: Greg's closest, but you're still closest. E with a little tilde over it.
3: Well, that's what I meant.
2: M-E-U-T-E.
5: A-mute. We were both pretty close.
2: You said a-mute. You're missing an E. There are three E's.
0: So
5: Menace wrote
0: A-M-U-T.
5: A-M-U-T.
2: A-M-U-T.
0: Yeah,
2: right. That's pretty good.
5: All kind of close.
0: All right, dumbass spelling bee next on the Woody Show with Menace. Hang on.

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1: Yeah,
0: almost there. The Way Back at 6 coming up for you, 6 o'clock, throwback stuff. Dumbass Spelling Bee coming up for you next. 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

0: All right, so we had Greg and Seabass take a shot at some of the words from the lightning round of the Scripps National Spelling Bee.
1: Nailed them
2: all. Pretty tough. Yeah.
0: Now, what I have here are some words, ninth grade words, spelling bee words.
3: Okay. 13 and 14-year-olds.
0: And I have, of course, Menace. And we're going to put you up against Morgan today.
4: Oh, why me?
2: Why not? You guys both have what it takes.
4: I've got a wonky eye. My brain's off.
0: Well, it's like you are Menace.
4: Right.
1: You get poked in the eye, you forget how to spell.
4: I'm the best. Okay, fine, let's do it.
5: You're not allowed to have any ailments.
4: Yeah, apparently, huh?
0: Yeah, perfect. This is like Furbies talking to each other.
4: Nope. Just leave us in a room. We'll be good.
0: Yeah.
2: Oh, my God.
0: Yeah, because all of a sudden, just, you know. Yeah, right.
2: Don't put him in the microwave.
1: Yeah. I'm hungry. I can't spell.
5: Yep.
4: I am kind of hungry.
0: Okay, so there are whiteboards in front of you.
5: Yes.
0: We're going to do it one word at a time. One word at a time. And while you're trying to figure out if you can spell this word or not, the rest of us take a guess if you're going to get it right.
2: Okay. All
0: right. And then when it's time, you'll hold up your boards and show us how you spelled the different words. Dumbass spelling bee word number one. Let's go with cemetery.
2: Oh.
0: Cemetery. Easier than the word that Greg and Seabass had to try. Oh. You know,
1: right, little bit.
0: All right. So
3: you know what this word is.
2: It's not Welsh.
1: Heard of this before.
0: Now, do we think that you think they're going to get it?
2: I think Morgan's going to get it.
0: Yes, for Morgan. Menace.
2: No, for Menace.
0: No,
1: I'm double knowing.
0: Double no. Yeah.
4: Oh,
0: Sammy?
4: Greg, double no.
0: Seabass, what do you think?
3: Yeah, I think Menace no, and I give Morgan a sure. Why not?
0: She wrote very quickly.
2: She did.
0: She wrote it down.
4: I feel confident, but usually that doesn't work out for me.
0: All right.
1: Yeah, I think there's one letter that you'll
2: counting on you, bitch.
0: Menace, let me know when you're ready.
5: Okay.
4: One letter.
0: The word
4: what
0: is
4: do you
0: cemetery.
1: Yeah, you'll see.
2: Yeah, I agree, Greg, but we'll see.
5: Got it.
0: All right, mark it down.
5: Sorry,
0: Mark. Right.
2: Leave it alone, Morgan.
0: All right, Morgan, hold up your sign and tell everybody how you spelled it.
4: C-E-M-E-T-A-R-Y.
2: Damn it, Greg. You jinxed her.
5: All right.
4: So I got it right.
2: What does it say?
5: I did it, but I put the letter.
0: C-E-M-A-T-E-R-Y.
2: Oh, man.
1: Oh, you're both.
0: Both are so close.
3: It was a bit of a trick
2: for the same, not really.
4: C-E-M-E-T-E-R-Y.
0: That's it.
3: No A's.
4: Okay.
0: Yeah. Yeah. All right. So erase.
4: Okay.
0: Neither one I got a point on that
5: one. No A's?
2: None.
1: Nope.
0: All right.
5: Damn, that's what I originally had.
0: All right.
1: Damn it.
2: Damn.
5: Crap.
0: You ready to go, Morgan?
4: Yeah.
0: All right. The next word, dumbass spelling bee, descend.
4: Mm. Oh, God.
0: Descend.
3: Like, you are descending the steps.
2: Yeah.
0: Okay. What do you think, Greg?
3: Where to food?
1: Double no again.
0: Double no, Gina
2: yeah,
0: Grad.
2: Double no.
0: Sammy Seabass.
3: I go with Dub's nose.
4: I think double Morgan no. Yes, Menace no.
0: All right. I think double no is what I would go with on this one.
4: Okay.
1: I see a lot of
0: double,
1: erasing.
0: Double no. Right. Menace, you're ready to go?
5: Yeah, I'm ready.
0: All right. Now you'll hold up your sign and you'll recite your spelling. Menace, right. We'll start with you this time.
5: Yeah. D-E-C-E-N-D. Descend.
0: Ooh. D-E-C-E-N-D.
5: Descend.
4: D-E-S-C-E-N-D.
0: Oh.
4: Yes.
0: Morgan's got a point on that.
4: Had to write it out a few times.
0: D-E-S-C-E-N-D.
3: There's no
0: descend.
3: S. There's no S in there.
5: No.
0: All right.
5: Tripping.
3: Don't
0: trip. Yeah, tripping.
5: Yeah.
0: All right, next word. Definitely.
4: This is a tricky one.
2: It is.
0: Dumbass spelling bee. Definitely.
3: I definitely wouldn't want these two teaching my kids anything.
0: Okay.
4: Because I know I type this out and it autocorrects me a lot with this one.
2: Yeah. Okay, what does it autocorrect to?
0: All right, so what do you think, Gina Grad?
2: I think she's going to use that autocorrect as a life lesson. I'm going to say yes to Morgan, no to Menace.
0: All right.
1: I second that. Yes to Morgan, no to Menace.
4: Double no.
0: Double no.
3: And bonus points to Morgan for using a Menace excuse. Computers will do it for me.
4: Thank you. Thank
0: computers?
5: You. Yeah.
4: It's called being young.
2: Roblox.
0: It's called being young. All right. Everybody's markers down.
5: Yeah.
0: We'll start with you first, Morgan.
4: Definitely.
0: All right.
5: Deffently.
3: Defently.
4: Sorry, I'm
0: All right.
1: Morgan with another point.
0: Another point for Morgan.
2: Hell yeah.
0: Now, what do you normally get wrong?
1: Do you do A-T-E?
4: I think I used to put an A in it. So oh. D-E. No.
2: That's not what I was guessing.
5: Defiantly. Yeah.
2: I thought you were going to like not put the second E in or something.
4: Or maybe I used to do D-I-F-I-N.
1: Definitely.
4: I don't know.
2: Definitely?
4: I remembered it right, so let's not confuse me. Yeah.
0: All right, clear your boards. Dumbass spelling bee. Let's go with... Let's go with counterfeit.
2: Ooh. Oh, that's a good Ooh, one.
1: I would like to start with the double no.
2: Same.
0: All right.
3: Can we pile on and make this a
0: counterfeit?
2: Piggyback.
0: Like counterfeit money, yeah. Counterfeit tickets.
3: Them counterfeit Michael Kors.
0: Yeah, not like, oh, well, I don't know. This base looks a little small. I'm not sure the counter will fit. Yeah. Like counterfeit.
2: Not that.
0: Will the counterfeit? I don't know.
3: Why don't they just say bootleg? Ugh.
5: Yeah. I know.
2: Knock off.
5: I
2: know
0: what they meant. Yeah. Yeah. All right, so you say double no.
2: Double no. Double
0: Does anybody
2: no.
0: here think either one gets it right?
4: No.
0: No?
4: Dog.
0: No? All right, Menace, yeah. We're going to start with you. Markers down. All we'll right. start with you this time.
5: Okay, it's counterfeit. Counterfeit.
0: All right, Morgan.
4: counterfeit.
0: Wow, Morgan.
6: Hey, y'all.
0: Menace, you were so close.
1: So close, Menace.
2: Forgot it's
3: yeah. like yeah. Well, someone has an
5: computer
3: outfit on.
5: Would just fix it.
3: Yep.
0: Yeah, you just you missed it by one letter.
5: Yes. Damn.
0: So one letter. Damn.
3: Like if your girlfriend has a hot outfit on, you got to counter that fit.
5: Hell no. Yeah.
0: Now, before the segment started, we got a text from the 323. My money's on Menace.
5: Thank you.
0: Well,
2: you lost a ton of money.
0: We have new people listening all the time.
5: Yeah. Thank you for being supportive.
0: Okay. one more word for this round of the Dumbass Spelling Bee. Again, these are ninth grade level words. The word this time is eighth.
4: Oh, I know this one. You better know eighth. This, Menace.
0: Like before you were in the ninth grade, you were in eighth grade.
5: Yeah, but it can be used for other things.
3: Yeah, such as.
2: How much weed do you want?
3: For lunch, I ate some.
5: Yeah.
4: Wait, it looks weird when I write it down, though.
0: All right. Oh, what do you think, Gina Grad?
2: Yeah, I was going to just go full optimism and say double yes.
0: All right. Gregory?
1: Yes, Morgan. No, Menace.
0: Seabass?
3: I'll go with Greg, I think. Bonus points if you spell it with a well. Don't say it.
0: Yeah. Samuel, what do you think?
7: I'm gonna go with Gina. Double yes.
2: Let's do it.
0: Are the markers down?
5: Yeah.
4: Yes.
0: All right. Well, Menace, unfortunately, there's not enough points to be able to come back and win this round. But this is just for funsie anyway. Morgan, you first. Eighth.
4: E-I-G-H-T-H.
0: All right, Menace.
5: I have the same.
4: Yes.
0: Yeah.
4: Shout out to weed.
3: Just drugs.
2: I feel like about that.
5: Weed.
4: See, it does help.
0: Wow, and that's how you do the dumbass spelling bee, you guys.
4: 1/8 in fraction form.
5: Yeah.
4: Thank you.
0: Yeah. So there was a new study that looked at misspelled words.
4: 3.5 grams.
0: Looking at Google Trends for the most misspelled words. And so they did that by seeing how many people typed in how do you spell followed by whatever the word was. Mm-hmm. And the number one word that people misspelled, bougie.
5: Bougie.
4: Okay.
0: Okay. Favorite.
1: Really?
5: Yeah.
0: Through.
2: Really?
0: Yeah.
2: Well, like go through this tunnel?
0: Yeah.
3: Bougie's a slang word.
0: But also because I think people see, I like fast food sometimes, drive T-H-R-U.
2: That's true. Yeah. That is how it's spelled. Right? Yeah.
0: It's like, I remember like there was a grocery store by our house and it used to piss my mom off because they would have the sign up in the window for whatever the sale and they would spell night, N-I-T-E.
1: Yeah.
0: Being, I don't know if that was
1: Open
0: to be
1: all
0: cute.
1: Night.
0: Yeah, right.
2: Yeah.
0: Like,
2: yeah.
0: And it pissed my mom off. Business, common misspelled word.
2: Really?
0: Tomorrow.
2: I could see that.
0: Really?
2: How many M's? How many R's?
0: Because.
2: Really?
0: Beautiful. Niece.
2: Oh, yep. Yep.
0: And then separate.
5: Oh, really? Mm. Do you know what doesn't autocorrect really easily is available.
0: Available.
5: Yeah. Hmm. I don't even know how to spell it.
7: No, and it can never figure out what you're trying to say. Yeah.
0: give avail. You can't. Well, you're
4: Available?
0: Saying straight up you can't spell.
3: Yeah, let's see what it does.
0: Available.
4: Oh, well, it'd be funny.
0: Yeah, here, write
4: him
0: write
4: it.
0: Write it. Yeah, write it down.
5: Come on, Morgan.
0: Well, here, have you both write it down.
2: Write him down.
0: Yeah, right. Man, you write it down, and
4: you
0: then
4: guys think
0: yeah.
4: I'm so dumb.
5: Yeah,
0: you were the one that was panicking before this started.
3: Yeah,
2: you did get a few wrong.
4: It doesn't pay off when I'm confident.
1: Poked in the eye and everything.
0: All right, let's see.
3: I hate it when lunch isn't available till 10:30.
0: All right, okay. Waiting for Menace to put his marker down. All right, so hold on.
5: Sorry, you can't even see it because my marker's all messed up.
0: Well, okay.
4: Yep, good one.
5: No.
0: Okay, hold on.
1: But it's spelled right.
2: You guys don't know what it says.
0: Morgan, spell available.
4: A-V-A-I-L-A-B-L-E.
0: Available.
4: Available.
0: All right, Menace, let's see what you got there.
5: A-V-A-I-B-A-L-E.
0: Hold it up for the camera to see.
4: Oh, you're
0: look at that. A-V-A-I-B-L-E.
1: He's getting
2: a vowel.
5: But then when I put that in, it doesn't autocorrect.
2: I don't think it knows what you mean. Enough.
0: Dude, that's when you know it's really dumb. Yeah. Like, I've had that before, too, where it's like, I have butchered it so hard where it's like, it doesn't even know what to suggest.
1: Yeah. It says, I don't know what you mean, man.
3: Oh, you had a stroke.
0: I don't even know how to help you here. Yeah. All right, 877-44-WOODY. Text over to 22987. 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
13: Izzy, what's going on, man?
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13: Yep, I'll tell you what, when you get done mowing the grass...
14: Well, I do my best Forrest Gump impression with all that mowing I have to do around the property.
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14: Like Mama said, life is like a box of chocolates. You never know what you're going to get, except at Fast Eddie's Bon Air. What are we going to get at Fast Eddie's?
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13: 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And it's called the Eddie. It's the king of all foods.
14: Like Mr. Shannon always said, if you're 21 in the mood, come on over to that Clark Bridge and come see Fast Eddie's Bon Air in beautiful Alton, Illinois.

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2: Yeah.
0: That's it. We're getting out of here. Riz on the radio again tomorrow morning. 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And then when you're done with that and get to wherever you're going, again, leave it locked on The Point. Tomorrow afternoon, we'll spend some more time together.
2: We will.
0: We'll have more chances, like we will all week, for Godsmack and STP tickets. You can win those. We've got the Alter Bridge tickets that you can win. That's when we reconvene here tomorrow afternoon, starting at 2 here on 105.7 The Point. Anything you got for us in the meantime, you can leave it on the After Hours voicemail. That number is 877-44-WOODY. 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Look for us there at The Woody Show.
1: Yeah.
0: All right. I think that's it. Thank you so much for giving The Woody Show some of your valuable time this afternoon. You know, we love and appreciate you for that. The rest of you guys can suck it. And we'll catch you back here on Tuesday. Have a great night. SMD double M.
3: I quit this bitch.

That is one of my very favorite groups of all time. I love, love, love, love, love REM. It's Losing My Religion. Welcome to the Way Back at 6 St. Louis, but maybe you need something a little more upbeat. I understand that completely. 311 in the Way Back at 6.

It's the Way Back at 6. And I think one of the most commonly asked questions that I get is, who is the nicest rock star and who is the meanest rock star that you've ever met? There's very few rock stars, really, that I've had bad experiences with. But I'll tell you the one, above all, that is just absolutely one of the sweetest guys. And I've met him probably 6 or 7 times, and he's always this way. Gavin Rossdale from Bush. He's fantastic. I love interviewing him. You could ask this dude anything. It is Bush in The Way Back at 6.

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I wonder if aliens, you know, they came down, they come down to Earth and they're starting to listen to our music. And one of the songs, one of the first songs they hear is Chutes and Ladders from Korn. What do you think those aliens think?

Well, it was another moonless Monday, but no troubles, Bubbles. He returns tomorrow. Today we learned that Riz is a CPAP man after a sleep study. It was tarps off in Smithton at my Lay Narrow show on Friday night. People aren't smoking anymore, which is good. We also got into factors that can contribute to people getting divorced, and it is National Dinosaur Day. 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Back

It's the way back at 6 on 105.7 The Point, St. Louis. I'm getting out of here. I hope you have an absolutely great rest of your Monday evening, and we'll do the way back again tomorrow at 6. On my way out, Foo Fighters, with their great cover of Jerry Rafferty's Baker Street. It's the way back at 6 on 105.7 The Point.

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1: Hey, I like those guys. Are good.
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